0: apparently, you know what? It's a very heated rivalry. You got to expect that. All right. Batesville tied it up here, and they're serving here. Brooke Wilhelm, it's 23-23. There's a nice pickup on the back row, a nice set. There you go. She got a piece of that one.
1: Sure got it that time.
0: Coming over Batesville hard, but nice save by Wells. Free ball coming over from Kirkley. Picked up on the back row. Here's a back set coming and a slide. Nice slide kill there by number 20 for Batesville, which is Maddie Haskamp.
1: Yeah, that was, my goodness.
0: Oh, boy, and that gives Batesville the lead, and Greensburg's going to take another timeout.
1: All right.
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1: All right, they're back and forth.
0: I'm telling you, there's some energy in here, Christy.
1: Absolutely.
0: I don't know it from at home if you can hear it. I can hear it over, I mean, I've got the headphones and everything, and it's still loud.
1: Yes, it's still loud.
0: I'm telling you, Batesville just took the lead. I think is this the first lead they've had since maybe the beginning,
1: Since the first two or three points.
0: They clawed their way back in here, and they have the serve again. There you go. Picked up on the back row. Goes a little sideways, but Wells picks it up. Robbins, it's picked up by Batesville. It's coming back over. Oh, it's tight to the net. This is just net, tight net. They're calling Greensburg in the net. It was tight on both sides in the net.
1: Claire was in the net.
0: And that will be the first set. Batesville takes the first one, 25-23. What an amazing set that was.
1: All the sets are going to be like this, I have a feeling. So we'll be back for the second set here in just a few minutes.
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1: 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I appreciate it.
0: So welcome. 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
1: It is.
0: Sure.
1: Oh, my goodness. 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And I think we're going to see that same competitiveness in this set as well.
0: I have a feeling the intensity is going to stay.
1: Yep.
0: if they lose it, the crowd's definitely going to bring it back, I think.
1: Yep, I agree.
0: That first one, 25-23.
1: So fun to watch.
0: It's so fun to watch. This is what volleyball is all about. That's
1: it
0: for
1: is.
0: Sure.
1: It is. All right, Batesville's got the serve this time, number 16. Wilhelm?
7: Yep, Wilhelm.
1: All right, Kennelly got that one.
7: Oh, right out the gate. Claire Larison gets
1: Claire
7: a good one.
1: Claire Larison gets a kill.
7: Let's get her going.
1: Yes. And she's going back to serve.
7: Yeah. Pirates jump out to 1 point to zero lead here in the second set. There's a pickup on the back row. Kind of a back set to the middle, and it comes and it goes out.
1: Out of bounds.
7: Yep.
1: Out of bounds. I was trying to see if one of them touched it, and I didn't see a touch on the Greensburg side.
7: I don't think they did either. The ref's right, doesn't matter what we say anyway.
1: That's right.
7: Another nice serve by Claire. This is an overpass by Batesville, and Greensburg tries to make it work. Got a little bit of net there, so it took a little bit off speed. Claire picks it up in the back row. Here's Allie Wells coming. Oh, and Robin, or a steer. Just not enough height on that.
1: No.
7: Allie's set was, it was a tough set for her, and it was just a tough. She just did not have enough height on that first steer. So 2-1 here. Pirates still lead. Is that right? I guess that is right.
1: Yep.
7: Okay. There's a nice pass and a beautiful set to Gill. High set.
1: Yep, it was a high set. She came down on it, and nobody was going to get it over on Batesville's side.
7: Yep, when she gets on top of that, you're right, that's a tough one to defend.
1: Lauren Powers in to serve for Greensburg.
7: Nice, a nice rocket. Kind of skims the net there.
1: Yep.
7: There's a hit coming over. Went off block. Kind of a bad first hit there. Lauren Powers wasn't quite prepared for that to come.
1: Nope, she wasn't.
7: Found the court on that one, so 3-2 here.
8: Go, Maddie!
1: Yep, Herbert in there for Greensburg.
7: Pirates still winning, but Haskamp with the serve here for Batesville. Oh, net ball by Maddie. We'll take that. She's tough.
1: She is, and she was just trying to get it just to roll over and fall on the floor. But you could perfect that. That's the best serve ever.
7: Absolutely.
1: Didn't used to be that way.
7: No, if it touched, it wasn't allowed to touch the net way back in the day, was it?
1: Way back in the day, it wasn't.
7: Right. Lots of things changed from way back in the day.
1: Goodness.
7: Pirates holding on to lead here, 4-2 and serving.
1: That would be Steer.
7: Nice serve. Picked up in the middle. Kind of a tight pass for the setter, but she made that work. Kind of a dink over the top of the head of the blocker by Batesville.
1: Herbert was there. Robin's got it over.
7: Another set, and I don't even know if that made it over
1: the net. It did not.
7: Okay.
1: It did not go over the net.
7: So Batesville tries to make a kill there, but it kind of hit the top of the net. I think Gail was there anyway, so she was right on top of that either way.
1: She was there.
7: Point for Greensburg, 5-2. Greensburg leads in the second set. Another nice kind of skimmer over
1: the
7: net.
1: That was a skimmer for sure.
7: Kind of a cross court picked up by Lowe to Wells to Gail, but it comes right back from Batesville. But nice kill from the back row by Steer. Batesville handles that. Off hands, off high hands. Nice save there by Robbins.
1: Yeah, she was way out of bounds.
7: Oh, and way out of bounds there on Batesville.
1: Yes.
7: She had a lot of power on that. Number 19, that had a Jelnick. We kind of got lucky there because, honestly, we were a little out of... We had a little scramble going on Greensburg's side, so good thing she hit that out. We were not quite prepared to receive that. Oh, and we return the favor.
1: Oh, no.
7: Steer serves out of bounds for Greensburg. Wilhelm to serve here for Batesville. Kind of a short one. It's picked up by Lowe to Wells. Back set to Gail. Beautiful. They're running for it. Off hands and backwards to Batesville. Another kill for Gail.
1: She's trading places with Larison now.
7: Okay. I'll tell you, that doesn't give Batesville much of a break.
1: No, it doesn't. No, it does not.
7: Lowe serving here for Greensburg. Nice one to the middle of the back row. There's a set coming. Just kind of a dink over, but nice pickup there by Herbert. And nice one by Robbins, but it's picked up by Batesville. Another one coming over hard, but picked up in the back row by Steer. Another one by Robbins. It's off hands, but picked up in the back row by Batesville. Another one coming over. Nice pickup there. And a send over by the libero, or by the setter again. Free ball coming over. Oh! A miscommunication on who was going to get that free ball coming over on Greensburg's side.
1: Yep, hit right next to Steer there. Her and Herbert weren't sure who was going to get it.
7: So both of them laid off.
1: Doggone it.
7: All right, 7-4, Pirates still lead.

0: Number 19, Jelinek, serving for Batesville. Pirates still lead 8-5 in the second set. There's a nice pickup by Larrison for the first pass.
1: Griffinger hits that over.
0: Another kill coming off hands and picked up in the back row again by Steer to Wells. And then kind of a pushover there by Robbins. somebody. Another nice dig there. Little miscue there for Claire. Kind of went over her head. I thought Robbins was going to be there to save the day, but just couldn't get the timing right on getting that sent over.
1: Nope.
0: Again, Jelinek up again, and now it's an 8-6 Greensburg lead. Oh, and a netball again.
1: That's three for Batesville.
0: That's uncharacteristic. And we did not see, we didn't see any in the first, did we?
1: No, I don't think so. Maybe one.
0: Maybe, okay.
1: But I don't feel like that was a lot.
0: Not prevalent in the first set for sure.
1: Oh, Kennelly in to serve.
0: Here we go. Oh my gosh, nice serve. Picked up in the back row. Here's a little back set coming to the middle, kind of pushed over to the back row to Kennelly, to Wells. Steer hits it, and it comes off of block. Okay, they said that Greensburg was under, or Batesville was under the net.
1: Under the net.
0: Hey.
1: Her bottom part of her leg,
0: you
1: her
0: could
1: calf,
0: see
1: was underneath of there as she went up.
0: Kennelly again here, another rocket, kind of a skimmer. That's tough for them to receive. Here's a kill coming off hands, back to Kennelly. To Wells, short set there for Claire Larrison, and it was in on that right side. That had to be close.
1: It had to be close, because Batesville let it go. They didn't even try to get it.
0: Yeah, it had to be close. Greensburg still leading here, getting a little cushion here, 11-6. But, you know, Batesville, they made a little run there at the end. You cannot let your guard down if you're Greensburg.
1: Mm-mm.
0: Another beautiful serve, hard serve to the middle of the back row. A little short set to the middle. Nice defense there. And forehand.
1: Gone it. Yes.
0: Nice defense there by Allie Wells to keep that up. Just got a little bit tight there in the net.
1: Yep. Tight to the net, but she got it up in the air.
0: She sure did. Okay, Batesville going to try to kind of work their way into this lead a little bit down. 11-7 here with the serve. Brooke Wilhelm for Batesville. Nice one picked up there by Steer in the back row to Wells. And then Steer comes back in and kills it there from the front row. Nice little work there by Wells and Steer.
1: They thought she was going to go down with it, and she didn't. She just kind of dinked it over there.
0: She really did. Those off speed sometimes is what helps you. If you can get off speed, they're not ready for that. Larrison up to serve here. Another nice one picked up in the back row, and it's tight. I'm not sure how if that even went over. It was a free ball coming over, and a bad communication between Allie Wells and Gail there.
1: Gail.
0: That was a confusion all the way around.
1: It was. I don't even know what
0: both
1: was
0: sides.
1: Going on.
0: Both sides.
1: Now we got to get back in this. Greensburg needs to settle down.
0: Yep.
1: Be ready to receive this.
0: That's a good receive there. There you go,
1: there,
0: Gail. There they connected again. There's another hit coming over, and then
1: the block went out, but I don't think Batesville touched it.
0: I don't think they did either.
1: I think that's what they were. Greensburg was trying to.
0: I don't think they did. Oh, it's an overpass by Kennelly. Batesville gets it back over. Here we go again, though. Off of one of the Batesville players. Here's Kennelly.
1: Griffinger.
0: Back to Griffinger. Okay. Picked up here. Here's a hit coming from Batesville. Nice defense there. Comes right back over by Wells. Goes to the back corner. Nice save there by Kirkley Lowe. Pushed over to the back by Steer. A little dink over there from the setter. And the setter gets a kill for Batesville.
1: Setter gets a kill because she found that hole.
0: She found the hole. Nice heads-up play by number 16, which is Brooke Wilhelm. I'm not sure if she's really the setter or if she was just setting that. I haven't been paying attention too much to who's setting over there on that side, so I don't know.
1: She has been setting.
0: Has she? Okay.
1: Mm-hmm.
0: Yeah. Maddie Dirkman here serving for Batesville. Rainbow, tight pass there for Allie. Tight pass. Steer took that first pass too close to the net. Allie couldn't get to it.
1: Greensburg's going to talk about it.
0: Greensburg's going to take a timeout here.
1: Good idea.
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2: We're back, trying to let it play.
3: Yeah, well, you did perfect timing. I think that was a good call here. Batesville's kind of worked their way back into it here. Greensburg leads 11-12. There's a nice up. Gail kind of had to make that off work a little bit. Yep, we'll take it. There's a cross court coming off and off of Kirkley Lowe's hands and backwards. She got some high hands there, and it just sent it backwards.
2: Yeah, just sent it backwards.
3: Which ties up the match here in the second, or ties second, up the set.
2: Yep. Second set.
3: Batesville won the first set, so we'd like Greensburg to get this one.
2: Yes, we would.
3: Dierkman again, middle of the back row, kind of goes sideways on steer, but Wells picks it up. It's kind of pushed over there by McKenna.
2: Herbert.
3: And that was on the line.
2: It was Rippinger.
3: On the line there, Batesville finds that back line. Yep. It was going to be close. It's a call. You got to make the call.
2: Yep.
3: And Batesville takes the lead with that point. Dierkman's still serving. There's a nice pickup by Kennelly to Wells. Nice to Gale. A little off speed, but she got it to work.
2: She did.
3: Here comes a hit coming. It's off hands. Picked up by Wells. To Kirkley Lowe. Over here to Steer. Nice. She pushes it way back, though.
2: Yep, way
3: trying
2: back.
3: To go over the defenders and just got too much on it. Too much air. That gives Batesville a 14-12 lead here in this second set. And Dierkman's still serving.
2: She is.
3: That's a short one. It's picked up there. There's Wells. There's Gale. Try to make it work. The blockers were there. Sent a little farther over there by Steer. Here's a short one in the middle. And was that in?
2: It was in.
3: It was in. Yep. Nice little short set to the middle.
2: Allie Wells went down after it, but it was just too far for her.
3: Okay, building a little lead here. Batesville's got Greensburg down 15-12 with the serve. There you go. There's a pickup in the back row by Steer. Here's Gale coming right back to her. And there's Wells setting it over to Rippinger.
2: It was Rippinger, yeah.
3: Here's a free ball coming over from Batesville.
2: Kennelly.
3: And there's that set that we like, but this time Batesville handles Gale's hit. And then it sends it long back to Kennelly. To Wells. High set. Steer. Comes right back over. But Steer gets the block. Another high set, and it comes over to Rippinger, and looks like the... Oh, my gosh, great save by Batesville.
2: How did they do that?
3: Great save. Oh, Gale, nice hit, but it comes right back over. Here's Wells. Here's Steer, and she pushes it to the back, but Batesville picks it up in that back row. Pushed here is a pushover. Oh, my gosh, amazing dive send over by Kennelly. Back set to Batesville.
2: That was Steer with the block.
3: Oh, Steer with the block. Yeah, Steer with the block. Another block. It's out of bounds, and Batesville will take that point.
2: Oh, my goodness.
3: There was too much action to even keep track of
2: it
3: there.
2: Was.
3: Wow.
2: Oh, my goodness.
3: Back and forth, back and forth, back and forth. Long volley there. Batesville takes a 16-12 lead here in this second set. Time for Greensburg to get a side out here.
2: Yes.
3: Okay, there's Kennelly, picks it up, and here's Wells on the bump on the second hit, and Gale. Batesville picks it up. Here's a set, cross-court set. It's dinked over, but it's out of bounds.
2: There you go.
3: Way to
2: good
3: go for Allie to jump out of the way, or for
2: call.
3: Wells to jump out of the way of that ball.
2: Yes, good call. Powers in. She'll be serving for Greensburg.
3: 13-16. Greensburg's down in this one. Nice serve, hard serve. Kind of goes straight up on the from the back from the serve receive. Long one over, goes to the back row. It's going backwards, but Kennelly's there. Steer sends it over to the back row. Batesville picks it up. Here's a set. Short one to the middle, but it's picked up by Steer. And then there, the Gale. Oh,
2: was
3: out.
2: It was
3: said
2: out.
3: Allie found Gale there at kind of her spot, but just pushed it too far out.
2: Too far.
3: All right. time for Greensburg to kind of catch some fire here. We're down 13-17 here in the second set. Maddie Haskamp to serve here. Barely over. Oh, wow. Tough for Emma Herbert there.
2: Yep, it was.
3: That was definitely a net skimmer. Hard to track those when they come over the net, right close to the net like that.
2: It is. So Powers is coming back in again.
3: Yep. Maddie Haskamp serving again here. Okay, picked up there by Kennelly in the back row. Allie has to run to get it. There's going to be a free ball going over from Greensburg. Kind of picked up there. Kind of a miscue in the back by Batesville, but they pick it up. Here's Lowe to Wells. I thought Steer found a hole there, but Batesville swallowed that up. Here's Wells again. Back to Steer. Beautiful hit by Steer.
2: That's right. Good hard, and she found that hole right inside of that line back there.
3: She was going to have to, because I'm telling you, they are scrapping over on that Batesville side.
2: Moving all around.
3: All right, Greensburg with the serve here. Down 14-18 here in the second set. Batesville got the first set, so Greensburg like to have this one. Steer to serve here.
2: Yep.
3: It's picked up. Kind of goes straight up in the air. Setter for Batesville gets it. Here it comes over. Picked up in the front row by Robbins. Back to Robbins from Wells. She finds her. Great. Pushed out of bounds there by the libero number one.
2: Yep.
3: Maddie Dirkman.
2: Yep, she just put her hands up and it went out of bounds instead of coming forward for her team.
3: She had a bad angle on that, so luckily she did not have a good angle because she's pretty scrappy back there. Steer to serve again. It's long to the middle of the back row, but it's picked up straight up in the air. Libero, or the setter comes to get it. It's kind of just pushed over the defender.
2: Powers was there.
3: Here's Robbins kind of pushing it over top of the defender also. There's another hit coming, pushed it over, but Lowe was there to Wells. Back to back row to Steer. That was nice, but off a block. Batesville saves it. Tight squeeze. Greensburg is there.
2: Powers.
3: It's going to be a free ball over. There's a short set in the middle. It's tight. It's nice pickup there by Wells.
2: Yep, she got it.
3: Robbins, okay. Robbins hits it over, but it's still alive on the Batesville side, and it's in a bad, bad position over there by the up ref.
2: Yep. She, Batesville didn't get it over the net. It hit the top of that net when she hit it. I think it has still been out of bounds because I think it was on the other side of the pole.
3: I think it was, too. 16-18. Pirates trying to claw their way back here. Here's a pickup. Here's a set. Here's a kill coming over. Not super hard. Picked up by Kirkley. And Wells sends it over, but it's picked up by Batesville. Cross court off the block. Batesville's hit off the block and finds the ground over here on Greensburg's side. Point for Batesville. 19-16. Batesville up in this second set. Wilhelm serving for Batesville. There you go. There's an up.
2: Powers.
3: Here's Wells. Nice. Robbins. Right off of number one. Dirkman, the libero. Basically a defense for her just to get out of the way.
2: She got up on that one, too, and she put it down.
3: All right. Trying to make a little run here before they get into the 20s here. 19-17, right. Greensburg serving.
2: Kirkley Lowe's back there.
3: Let's go, Lowe. Nice serve there. Into the middle. She kind of pushes it over. Wells is there. There's Robbins. Nice dig there by Batesville on the back row. Here's another one coming over long to the back row. Picked up by Steer to Wells. Back to Steer. Amazing hit when she gets up from that middle in the back row. She's brutal from back there.
2: Oh, my goodness.
3: All right. Greensburg working their way back in. 18-19. They're clawing their way back.
2: Yes, they are. Kirkley Lowe still back there serving.
3: Another nice one to the middle. Cross court coming over. Wells back to Robbins. Nice one by Robbins. Off block on Batesville's side, and that ties it up here in the second set, 19-19. Nice little comeback here by Greensburg. Let's see if they keep this momentum going and get this set. Lowe back to serve again. Another rocket to the middle of the back row. This is a little bit better pass. It's pushed over to the left side and out of bounds.
2: Out of bounds.
3: They're saying Batesville saying touch. Upref is saying absolutely not.
2: Yes, they are.
3: Oh,
2: but over there she said he did.
3: Okay.
2: Touch.
3: All right.
2: I don't last she saw it over there.
3: I don't know. The line judge said, okay, the upref said absolutely not, but the line judge said yes. So Batesville takes the lead 20-19 here. And there's a serve that goes to the middle, and we are,
2: Oh my goodness.
3: I thought Kirkley Lowe was going to make
2: a miraculous save. Me too.
3: We were all out of kilter on that serve receive there.
2: Yes, we were.
3: We were not ready for that. 21-19.
2: As I knock my paper.
3: Jersey Trin Camp is serving here for Batesville. Nice send over by Steer. Jersey Trin Camp coming cross court over. We got two Pirates picking it up. Here's Wells. Here's Robbins. It goes off hands.
2: And it is down for the point.
3: Take it. 20-21 here. Batesville up by one. Greensburg with the serve.
2: Great. Yeah, Rippinger's back in, and Wells is going back to serve.
3: Another nice serve. Rocket to the middle. It's a tight one for the setter, but she's got it. Oh, wow. Wow.
2: That
3: number 17, Hickson. I don't know if I've said her name today.
2: I don't think so, but man, she had it down.
3: She had some power there. All right, go time for Greensburg here. 20-22, Batesville up, and with the serve,
2: number 19,
3: Jelinek. We've said her name a few times.
2: Yes,
3: back
2: we
3: there.
2: Have.
3: Nice serve. It's long, but it is picked up by
2: Larrison.
3: Here it's coming over by Robbins.
2: Yes.
3: Oh, push over. Yes. Wells.
2: Low.
3: To low. And there you go. There's that.
2: That's Steer.
3: Steer again. And it goes off of Batesville and way out of bounds into the crowd.
2: She is amazing at that line. Like, middle of that.
3: The back row, when she comes up from the back row like that and gets her footing right and gets the timing right, it's deadly.
2: Yep.
3: Deadly.
2: I would not want to be on the receiving end.
3: No. You have to be ready to sacrifice your whole body for that save, for sure. Kennelly here with the serve for Greensburg. It's long, goes in the middle of the back row. It is picked up. A nice pass there. Oh, a little miscue, but a free ball comes over from Batesville. Here's Wells. Back to Steer, and another one off hands of Batesville, and this ties it up for Greensburg again.
2: Yes.
3: Another tie ball game, 22-22 here in this second set.
2: That was another lethal one from Steer. Kennelly's still serving back there. Uh-oh,
3: Batesville
2: wants
3: to talk about this one.
2: All right.
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2: I think this is about the best back-and-forth volley I've seen
3: all
2: year.
3: Oh, my gosh. I'm telling you, it is, and you know, such a game of runs. You know, you get someone, you think they're really building momentum, and the other team just comes right back. I mean, I guess that, and honestly, as a competitor, that's what you have to do.
2: Absolutely.
3: You can't give up, and neither team, even when they're down, when they're struggling, neither team's giving it up. They're regrouping, and they're making it work, and that's how you play the game.
2: Yep, absolutely.
3: Tie ball game, starting over here with only 3 points to get here, 22-22 here in this second set.
2: Kennelly serving.
3: Boy, another rocket serve. It's an overpass. And, oh, yeah. Larrison. Oh, my gosh.
2: Larrison.
3: I thought they were going to save it.
2: I know.
3: Larrison made that kill, but they did keep it up in the air for one hot minute there.
2: They
3: I thought
2: did.
3: They may be able to save that.
2: Right up into the net, or I think they would have.
3: Wow. Looked like a no-brainer kill for Larrison. They had more hope than I thought they were going to have. Another pickup here in the back row, sir, of receive. There's a little one coming over, picked up by Lowe, to Wells, to Steer. It's pushed to the back row, but Kennelly is there, and Larrison pushes it over on the second hit. There's a back set coming, and it's long, and it's in.
2: It's in. It was
3: wow. So
2: close on that back line.
3: I couldn't see it, but I knew they called off, so it had to be
2: did.
3: Close.
2: It was.
3: It just
2: was
3: died in
2: close.
3: That corner.
2: And that was number 17 again, the one that just came in again.
3: Yeah, yes. She's been effective. Tie ball game again here in this second set. 23-23, Batesville serving. Oh, that's a little bit of a tight pass. Oh.
2: Yep. Batesville made him pay.
3: Yep. The The receive on that was too tight to the net. Just tough one.
2: It was.
3: Tough one. 24, Batesville leading 24-23 here with the serve. This could be match or set point for Batesville if they can score here. Wilhelm serving for Batesville. And we're taking a timeout here. Greensburg taking a timeout?
2: They are taking a timeout, I guess. We'll be right back.
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2: All right. Greensburg's back out there, setting their game plan out there.
3: This is amazing, amazing match here. Two very, very good volleyball teams right here. A lot on the line for both of them. Huge EIAC matchup here. Batesville's got the lead 24-23, and the serve here could be match point. Or set point, sorry, set point. Wells got to steer, but they're there, and that right off the steer. The block was there for steer right back at her, and Batesville will take set two.
2: 25-23.
3: Exact same score as set one.
2: Set one. All right. Well, we'll be back for set three.
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3: Got it all in again. Getting ready to start set three here, Christy. I think it's the intensity is amazing. This gym is amazing. The crowd's great.
2: I didn't think it could get any more intense, but I think it did.
3: It's going to. We'll see how Greensburg reacts here. They're down 2-1 here. This is go time. We got to have it.
2: Got to have it this time.
3: So we'll see how it goes here. Both the first two sets, both won by Batesville, 25-23 in both of them. So it's our turn to let's flip the script here. Let's get one here.
2: Yes, we do. And Claire Larrison's going to start us off serving over here.
3: Let's go. There's a nice picked up in the back row here. There's a set coming across. Off block. Oh, I thought our team clapped, so I thought maybe something good happened.
2: No.
3: Went off block there.
2: They did go off block.
3: Batesville draws first blood in this one.
2: Allie Wells was down on the floor trying to get it.
3: Okay, couldn't see that. All right. Here's another serve picked up there by Canelli to Wells. And Gell, and it's long.
2: She touched it.
3: Our crowd in touch.
2: She did.
3: Jenny
2: said touch. They touched it.
3: All right.
2: I thought they did.
3: Okay. Good job, Jenny.
2: Yes. Good job, Jenny.
3: All right. 1-1 here. I have a feeling we're going to be saying
2: 1-1, 2-2.
3: We're going to be saying that a lot. That's a rocket of a serve. It's an overpass on the first one. And Greensburg makes them pay for that.
2: And that was
3: nice.
2: Allie Wells.
3: What an amazing set to Allie right down the front row on the overpass.
2: Oh, my goodness.
3: Wow. She got up on that. That's exciting.
2: I can hear them. They're saying, she's our setter.
3: Yeah, no kidding. There's a rocket again.
2: Oh, my goodness, yes.
3: There's another short set. It's pushed over and out of bounds.
2: Out of bounds.
3: Greensburg will take that point, too.
2: Absolutely.
3: All right, let's capitalize here on a few little mistakes here.
2: Here we go.
3: They don't make them very often. We got to capitalize here.
2: Yes, we do.
3: Powers to serve here for Greensburg, up 3-1 in this third set.
2: Another good
3: set coming. Oh, Maddie Haskamp from the middle, commanding set, commanding kill right there to the middle of the Greensburg floor. Tough to defend that.
2: It was so high, so straight down.
3: Yeah,
2: right in the hole.
3: She was right on top of it. Maddie Dirkman serving here for Batesville. Picked up in the back row, tight pass, nice send over there by Wells. Good decision. One coming over. Wells is right there, and there looks like Batesville was in the net on that.
2: Yep.
3: I think Wells blocked that.
2: I think she did, too. I think she did. They're all clapping and pushing her around.
3: I feel like she thinks she's 6 foot tall out there.
2: She does. She thinks she is.
3: I believe it.
2: Absolutely.
3: I'm believing it.
2: She's done some pretty amazing things.
3: Oh, my gosh. She's been great.
2: Steer back there to serve.
3: Another nice one. There you go. Pick up here. There's another nice kill there. Number 5, Molly Gazelle for Batesville. Molly. Okay. All right. 4-3. Pirates with the lead. But Batesville serving. And this is Maddie Haskamp serving for Batesville. Kind of a short one. There you go.
2: Dear.
3: Robbins, but goes off a block on Batesville, and it's picked up here. Here comes a tough one, but they do send it over to Steer, to Wells. Steer from the back row again. This time they did catch it, though. Coming over again. There's Steer again to Wells. Over to Robbins. Beautiful ball. Right on that line.
2: Right on.
3: Wasn't sure.
2: No, it
3: from this angle, I wasn't sure, but it was a great cross-court kill by Robbins.
2: It was. Way to go. My goodness.
3: 5-3, Greensburg leading in this third set. Gotta have third set. Nice serve.
2: Low.
3: Middle of the back row. It's tough. The second one has to be sent over. There's a kill coming. Nice pickup there by Steer. To Wells. Over to Robbins again. And Robbins takes it way out.
2: Out of bounds. Yep, it was way out.
3: You saw it come off her hand. It was high.
2: Yep, it was.
3: She didn't come around on it all the way. It's all right. Keep swinging.
2: That's right. You got to keep swinging.
3: Ooh, skimmer on the
2: net. Way to pick up that power.
3: Another one coming from Steer, but the Greensburg sends it right back, or Batesville sends it right back over, and Wells sends it over, but they didn't fall for it this time. Pick up on the back row, off of hands, but a pickup and a short set to Larrison. Nice block coverage there by number 2 for Greensburg.
2: Oh.
3: She's all over.
2: She is.
3: Lauren Powers was all over the place trying to cover the block there.
2: She was. She just dropped right down. I mean, she was everywhere.
3: right, here we go. There you go. Powers is with it. And Kirkley low. Larison picked up the middle of the back row. There's another one coming over. Bad second pass there for Batesville. Yep. We'll take that little mistake.
2: Yep, four
3: they
2: hits.
3: Don't, they don't make them very often.
2: Nope, we'll take it. We'll take it.
3: Greensburg clinging to a very small one-point lead, 6-5 here in the third set.
2: Allie Wells is back there to serve.
3: Another nice serve to the back corner. Comes across cross court set, and nice block. Nice block there for Robbins. Was it number 9, I think?
2: Yeah, I think it was Robbins and Larison.
3: It might have been both of them. Nice.
2: I couldn't tell who. They were there together. I couldn't tell whose hand it came off of.
3: They were both where they should be.
2: That's right. And it came down on Batesville's side.
3: There you go, Wells. This time she sends it to the back left. Here's a pushover. Picked up by Wells on the first hit here to low. And Robbins, she's picked up that one to go over, but it is picked up in the back row. Here's a pushover. And just a barely comes over, but Greensburg make it work and got it sent over, but they called it a lift. Oh, double hit.
2: Yeah.
3: I didn't know they called that anymore. They don't in college. Mm-hmm. There's a new rule on double hits in college. But I thought they might have called it a lift where she pulled it up off the floor and kind of lifted it up instead of hitting. But
2: that would have made more sense.
3: That was Jersey Trinkamp serving for Batesville. And there you go. No, off block, and Batesville keeps it alive. Here's Wells again. And that one is Ripperger. Batesville saves it here. There's a hit coming over. Wells to low. And here comes Robbins. Oh, and they're right. They got it. They had her number on that. The block on Batesville. They were all over her on
2: that
3: hit.
2: Yes, they were. They knew where she was going.
3: Nice serve by Jersey Trinkamp. Kind of short there. Nice set and nice kill by Larison.
2: Yep, that's how it's done.
3: That stopped the bleeding there for a minute. Side out there. Greensburg takes over the serve with an 8-7 lead here in this third set.
2: And that's Kennelly back there.
3: Let's go, Kennelly. She's got some good serves
2: here.
3: Yes,
2: she does.
3: She's had some tonight. Another great rocket right to the middle of the back row. Here's a set coming from left side. It's off block, but it's picked up there by Steer. And another nice connection there between, actually, I think that was Ripperger and,
2: I think
3: and
2: so.
3: Claire Larison.
2: I think she just pushed it up there, and she, Claire Larison, slammed that down. It went off of Batesville. They gave it a try there, but Kennelly's going to serve again.
3: Greensburg leading 9-7 in this third set. Another nice one. Back row kind of goes sideways. Setter runs to get it. Comes over cross court to Allie Wells. To Kirkley. Here's Steer. It's a tough one, but she cross courts it, and Batesville was in the net.
2: Mm-hmm. They were. They were up there to block, I think, and they were in the net.
3: Okay. All right. You know how it goes, though, Christy. You know, somebody builds a little lead, and the other one comes storming back. Mm-hmm. You got to keep your foot on the gas in every situation in this matchup.
2: Yes, you do.
3: Another nice serve right to the middle of the back row. Here's a set coming from left. Hit and off block. Yep. Out of bounds on Greensburg off the block.
2: Yep. It was Larison and Ripperger over there. I couldn't tell who hit it.
3: Jelinek up to serve for Batesville.
2: No.
3: Oops. Made that work. Oh, my gosh.
2: I thought that was going to be a close pass,
3: but honestly, nope. Wells and Claire connected for that, and it looked like it turned out to be exactly the way they planned it, Christy.
2: Yep. She set it right backwards to her, and down it went.
3: Perfect.
2: That's what we need, that connection.
3: Uh-huh. They've got it.
2: Keep that energy up.
3: Larison here, middle of the back row. Here's a set pushed over to the left side, and it's pushed over and goes off of Wells and out of bounds.
2: Yep. Larison was coming up front, and it went back.
3: Yeah. Well, Wells was trying to keep it up in the air and just kind of hit her really high on her hands and sent it farther out of bounds, unfortunately. Batesville to serve here. There's Steer to Wells, and Steer comes right back up.
2: Yes, she does.
3: From her back row set. Amazing. Amazing power from that back row.
2: Yep. Anywhere she is, she's got power. And she likes that middle of the court.
3: Wow. Okay, Greensburg with 12-9 lead here.
2: Powers is serving.
3: Another nice serve. There's a nice pickup. There's a set. Kind of a back set, kind of pushed to the back row.
2: Canelli's
3: sent
2: there.
3: Sent over by Wells, but Batesville picks it up. It's tight for them, and I don't know. Say it hit the stick.
2: Yeah. Yep. Hit the stick over there. Line judge over there was waving her red flag
3: yeah,
2: real
3: they
2: quick.
3: Spin it. Yep. Hit the stick. All right. 13-9. Pirates serving. Here to the back right. Pushed over to the left. Comes over long.
2: Canelli gets it.
3: And there's Steer, and it's picked up in the back row. It's coming right back over to Steer, and Steer's there to make him pay.
2: Again.
3: Again. A little out of system over there for Batesville.
2: There
3: just,
2: was.
3: They just...
2: They were hustling.
3: They were hustling, but just kind of making it happen, whatever you had to do. Mm-hmm. Couldn't get any real good system going on over there. Another nice serve by Greensburg, and there's push from the middle. A little defensive move there by Lowe, but she can't get it to stay in the air enough for anybody to come get it. All right, Greensburg leading here, 14-10 in the third set. Batesville does have the serve, and this is going to be Maddie Dierkman.
2: Okay, there's Lowe
3: to Wells.
2: Just a Steer.
3: There's kind of a bump on the second set. It's coming over. It hit the stick, too, didn't it?
2: It did hit the stick.
3: Okay.
2: Wells was up there to do the block, but it hit the stick before it ever got to her.
3: All right. Greensburg trying to build a little bit of a cushion here, which we know from past experience you need in this game. The way the runs have been going, you've got to have a little bit of a cushion.
2: Steer back there to serve.
3: Oh, nice one. Nice pickup. There's a back set. Goes to the middle to Steer. To Allie Wells. And Steer this time didn't have enough height on it for her.
2: Nope. Mistimed it. And into the net it went.
3: Can't win them all.
2: Nope. Oh, number 7's coming in for Batesville. Okay. Have we seen her?
3: I'm not sure I've seen her. This is Caitlin Fox. Nice serve. Picked up by...
2: Powers.
3: Okay. Oh, nice connection there by Gail, but they do pick it up. Batesville picks it up, and it's sending it back over. And it was in.
2: It was.
3: Down the line shot there by the right side there. Ooh, that was a skimmer. Kind of a bad pass, but we make it work.
2: I was going to say, Wells made it work over.
3: Nice one. Pick up by Steer to Wells. Set to Robin. She has to push it over with the left hand, but she pushes it over. There's a cross court coming. Nice block there by Gail. Here's coming over free ball. Another nice short set to Gail, but they pick it up on this side of Batesville again. And there it's off the net. It comes back over. Here's Wells to back row again to Steer, but this time they're there. It comes right back over to Lowe. And Wells again gets up on top of it, but Batesville handles it. Wells, Powers. Short set. There you go to Gail. There they got that little short set to timeout right.
2: Yep. Powers hit it up there right to Wells, and Wells got it up high enough.
3: Just kept going to it, you know. Yep. I mean, Batesville was zoned in on it there, but they kept with it.
2: Mm-hmm.
3: 16-12, Greensburg leads in this third set with the serve. Lowe goes to the middle of the back row. Picked up in the back row by Steer to Wells.
2: Robbins.
3: Oh, hit, but that was a nice block there by... Was Larison. That Wells or was it Larison?
2: I think it was Larison.
3: Okay.
2: I think her arm was up there.
3: Okay, great. 17-12 here. Greensburg needs to keep it rolling here.
2: Yes, they do. Keep it coming, Kirkley Lowe.
3: She's had a lot of serves here. Another good one to the middle of the back row. Here's a nice pickup. And Owen, the setter sends it over, but Greensburg's game for that. They got it.
2: Powers was right there.
3: Yes, nice by Robbins.
2: Yep.
3: Cross-court kill there.
2: Needed
3: finds
2: that.
3: The court. They needed that back.
2: Greensburg
3: trying to build
2: that.
3: A little bit of a cushion, and Batesville's going to take a timeout.
2: There we go. All right.
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2: All right, Greensburg needs to keep this going. Kirkley yep. Lowe is back there to serve.
3: Do or die set here. Got to have it.
2: Yep.
3: From 18 to 12 in this third set. See if we can hang in and bring this one home here to keep this match alive here tonight. Lowe still back to serve for Greensburg. Another kind of a rainbow over. Picked up there on the back row. Pushed over. Picked up by, I'm not sure who that was. Oh, that was tough.
2: It was Powers.
3: Yeah, and that was a tough up there for Robbins.
2: Yeah,
3: she kind of had to punch it over.
2: She did. It was super close. And she tried.
3: She tried. That's all she could do with it. Point to Batesville, 13-18. There's a nice up by Lowe. Pushed to that back thing by Steer. She kind of took some speed off of it. Kind of an off-speed kill from the back row, but it was very effective on that.
2: Yes, it was.
3: 19-13. Greensburg still serving here in this third set.
2: Wells is back to serve.
3: Wells is
2: back to serve.
3: Oh, nice. Kind of a rocket across the net.
2: It was just barely
3: kind of
2: over.
3: A push over to the back row. Steers there to Wells. Over here to Robbins. Nice. Off block by Batesville. They do make it work.
2: Oh, no.
3: Darn it. We were just out of position there, and Batesville saw that hole. Nice awareness by Batesville to find that hole for them to get the point. 14-19. Greensburg still leads. Batesville has the serve.
2: And number 9 is serving.
3: I think her name's Jersey Trenkamp.
2: Okay.
3: There we go. There's nice to the back row. Kind of tight there, but nice setup there for Larrison. So Larrison, Wells, back to Larrison for the kill.
2: And that's 20 for Greensburg.
3: All right, here we go. 20-14. I think this is the biggest lead anybody's had all day.
2: I think so.
3: And this
2: it's usually one or two or three at
3: right,
2: the most.
3: Exactly. I feel like this is the biggest lead we've seen.
2: And Canelli's going to go put some power to it back there to serve.
3: Nice serve. Back middle of the back row. Here's a set coming. Pushed over. Barely sent over. Yeah. Good decision there. Batesville knew that we were kind of not in the right spot there, and they found it.
2: Yep, we didn't recover very well.
3: No,
2: there.
3: We did not. All right, 15-20. Batesville serving. Jelinek comes over. Canelli to Wells. Back set to Larrison, and it finds the back row.
2: And it's in. All right. Canelli is out, and Gale is back to in, and Larrison's back to serve for Greensburg. 21-15.
3: Do it. Ooh, net skimmer skimmed the top of the net. Batesville will recover, and they send it out of bounds on that kill.
2: Yep, on that side kill.
3: Yep,
2: she hit
3: we'll
2: it.
3: Take it.
2: All right, Larrison back to serve.
3: Another net skimmer hits the net and comes over. I think she's trying to do that. Pushed over by Batesville. Larrison, tight there for Wells.
2: It was, and Gail just couldn't get up.
3: No.
2: It wasn't high enough for her to get up on it.
3: Wells just couldn't get enough on it for her. Batesville serving here, number 16. This is Brooke Wilhelm. Nice serve picked up there by Steer in the back row to Wells, and then back. Nice little decoy. Steer comes running up, and Gail takes the hit.
2: Yes, she does, and it was in.
3: Yeah. Steer came running up there as a decoy. That was great.
2: That
3: little
2: was excellent.
3: Yeah. Great little misdirection. Batesville's going to take another timeout, Christy.
2: All right. Well, we're 23-16, so Greensburg's up. They'll have to serve when we get back.
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2: Here we go. They're both taking the last seconds of their timeout this time. I tell you, Greensburg got to keep their foot on the gas here. It is 16-23, so, you know, we do have, actually, this is the biggest cushion either team has had all night.
10: It is.
2: But, you know, we need to keep the momentum, because that momentum will take you into the next set. Even if they, yep, you know, if they win this set, we still need that momentum, because we got a deficit to make up for here.
10: That was Powers.
2: Not miscue there by Batesville, number 15. Katie Wilhelm, a misfire there, and this could be the set point for Greensburg here in this third set. 24-16.
10: Lauren Powers back there to serve.
2: Nice serve. That one skimmed the net, too. Middle hit coming, and off block and out of bounds.
10: Off the block and just
2: hit the ground.
10: Yep,
2: it really didn't go out. It hit the ground. Kennelly couldn't get there.
10: No, she couldn't. And Lowe was back there, too, and neither one of them had a play on it. It was just down.
2: Maddie Dirkman serving for Batesville. She whiffed it, and I think it went out.
10: It did go out.
2: Oh, my gosh, I think she realized it.
10: I think she pulled her hand back just at the last second, and that is game.
2: That's set three.
10: Set-point Greensburg wins set three, so we go to set four.
2: 25-17. All right, see if we can do the reverse sweep here.
10: There we go. Let's do it.
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10: 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All right, so Batesville's 1-2, Greensburg's 1-1. So we're still in the must-win situation.
2: Win or go home.
10: And we need to keep that momentum, like you said. We need to keep that momentum going into this set.
2: Yeah. So much more energy there in that third set. You know, I know they had to have it, but, you've got to keep that intensity, because Batesville's a very good team, and we've seen the runs that they go on to try to squeak back into games even when we do build a lead. So we got to come out strong, and we got to keep the fight.
10: And Batesville gets the serve this time.
2: Yep. This is Brooke Wilhelm serving for Batesville. Oh, kind of a tight serve there. Nice swing there by Larrison. It is picked up by Batesville. Kind of a dink over, and it doesn't make it over the net. She tried to, but
3: she was trying to just go right over the defender's head, but it didn't even make it over the net. All right. First blood drawn by the Pirates here, and Claire Larrison's going to serve for us.
2: There we go. Ooh, Rippinger, Gale, and Steer on the front row.
3: Oh, wow. Nice serve by Larrison. Back row picks it up. Middle hit to the front row. Nice defensive hit and way to keep it alive by Steer. Over here at Batesville, kind of a back set. They're there to block. Nice block there by Steer. Batesville's keeping it alive. It's a net ball here.
2: Yep, Rippinger saved that.
3: Back to Steer. Beautiful down the line hit.
2: Yep, down the line hit over here on this right side.
3: Wow, that had some power.
2: Signature Steer.
3: Wow. Wow. Pirates jump out to a 2-0 lead here. Larrison serving. There you go. Nice up from the back row. Here's a set pushing over from the left side. It's off block. Picked up by Larrison to Wells to Gale. And off the block in Batesville. And it finds the front court here on Batesville. The other point. 3-0 here. Claire Larrison still serving for Greensburg.
2: Here we go.
3: Another nice serve, kind of short there. Picked up in the back row again. Pushed over to the left side. Left side hitter throws it out.
2: Yep, and I don't think anybody touched it. Not that I saw.
3: Nope. Wilhelm a little strong on the kill there. Claire Larrison still serving. Greensburg jumps out to a 4-0 lead here in this fourth set. So there's a short one picked up there. Whoops, a little miscommunication, but I thought somehow they were going to keep it alive there.
2: So did I.
3: Nice effort, but it didn't make it over on that third hit.
2: Nope.
3: Got a little bit of communication, a little out of system over here on Batesville, so I look for them to get that figured out. So
2: I think so, too.
3: They seem to figure it out eventually and come roaring back. Oh, there's a little bit of an overpass. Setter has to... Yep. She carried that over.
2: Yep, she did. Yeah.
3: That's all she could do, but
2: yeah. She was trying to get away with it.
3: Larrison's still serving.
2: She is. 6-0.
3: 6-0 right now. There, that kind of goes a little sideways. Setter's running to get it. It's going to be a free ball over, and it's not going to make
2: it. It's not going to make it over.
3: Wow. Okay. I think Batesville's going to call a timeout.
2: I think so, too.
3: Greensburg on a 7-0 run here in this fourth set.
2: That was definitely a miscue there on Batesville.
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2: All right. It is 7-0 in this fourth set. Greensburg is leading. And who's going back to serve this time? Claire Larrison.
3: Still going back to serve.
2: Oh, yeah, still. She's on that 7-0 run.
3: I think she
2: fell asleep.
3: Yeah, you woke up and she's still back
2: there. Still back there.
3: Claire again, and this one's long, and it goes off of high hands there on the back row. That's an ace.
2: That is an ace for Claire. 8-0.
3: All right. So this is the start that we definitely wanted.
2: Absolutely.
3: That's for sure. Can't ask for much better. There they pick one up. We'll see how they make this work coming out from the middle. It's off of the block and off the block and then off of Wells and out of bounds. So there, Batesville will get their first point and they will side out. Greensburg will side out 8-1.
2: Yeah,
3: Batesville will start to serve.
2: Over the back of her hands backwards.
3: Yep. Maddie Dirkman serving for Batesville. Picked up there by Kennelly. Nice little rush to get that. Comes over. Gale get it over. Came right back over.
2: Kennelly's
3: on
2: the other
3: side. Gale again. Batesville's there to get it, though. There's another pushover, and it's off hands again, and this time, Kennelly can't get to it.
2: Nope, she went to the ground trying. But she was
3: everywhere.
2: She was on one side, and then she went over to the other side, and Gale was up there both times. I like the hustle.
3: I do, too. their heads in it for sure. I'm just going to try to side it out here. 8-2 still. Greensburg winning. There's a nice one by Canelli to Wells. Pushed it ahead, and Steer jumps in there and gets it over.
2: And stops herself.
3: Yep. Oh, nice defense there. Wells, nice hit there by Steer, but Batesville picks it up on the back. There's a push over to left side. Left side hitter coming over. Defensive push there by Wells, but she can't keep it high enough for anybody to get to it.
2: Nope.
3: Batesville trying to claw their way back in. 3-8. They still have the serve. Dierkman serving for Batesville. Another nice one. There's Steer. I thought nice decoy though. Wow. I thought that was going to work. Batesville was right there and sent it right back, blocked it right back to us.
2: I think they had three blockers up there blocking in three different places.
3: Uh-huh. They had it covered.
2: Yeah. They never
3: Dierkman
2: know.
3: Still serving it. They had it covered. Saw that one coming. Another nice serve. There's a pickup on the back row there. Gale just kind of sends it over here. Push over to the left side. Here's a left side. It's off block and again falls in front of Canelli. She just can't get there. We've got a hole right there in the middle, and they're finding it every time.
2: Yeah, there is.
3: And Batesville's making a move here. It's 5-8. They got some of their points back. They're making it a game here. Ooh, nice little skimmer. It went sideways, but it's saved there by Gale.
2: And McKenna Reppinger sends it over.
3: Back set. A little bit tight. Nice effort there by Steer to keep it in the air. And there, Ripperger sending it over. And again, they're there on the block, and they send it right back over. And we're not covering block.
2: No, we're not.
3: And Jess wants to talk about it here on Greensburg's side.
2: Yep. Let's talk about it.
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3: All right. See if we can get it together here a little bit. I mean, we came out strong, but again, we said that with Batesville. You have to come out strong.
2: Yep.
3: This has been a game of runs. Both teams, definitely a game of runs. You cannot rest. I don't think there's any lead too big to overcome today.
2: No, there's definitely not.
3: A lot of fire in all these girls out there.
2: Yes, there is.
3: Maddie Dierkman is still serving for Batesville. Okay, there. That's tight for Allie, but she gets it to come back out, and Steer steps up. Batesville does get it. There's a push from the middle. Oh, another nice kill there by Maddie Haskamp.
2: Yep.
3: And they're clawing their way back in, 7-8 here.
2: Kirkley Batesville Rose still did serving. The defensive thing, and that's all she could do.
3: She was there. There, Kirkley gets that one. There's a nice up. There's a nice set, and there's a nice finish, but it's out.
2: It's out of bounds.
3: I think there may have been a little miscue there between
2: Gale and Steer.
3: Yeah, I mean, I don't know if Steer was supposed to be a decoy, if really they really just didn't know which one was supposed to hit. I'm not sure. Gale didn't come down on it like she usually does.
2: No, she didn't.
3: All right, there's an up. Wells, there you go, Steer, but it's off hands. Of Batesville. Here's another one kind of pushed in there. It's kept alive by Wells, Wells just sent it too far the other way, and the rest of the team couldn't get there. And they will now take the – Batesville has now taken the lead.
2: Batesville takes the lead.
3: 9 unanswered points.
2: Yep.
3: 8 by Greensburg, and now 8-point run by Greensburg. Now 9-point run by Batesville, and Dierkman is still serving for Batesville. There's a pickup on the back row by Steer to Wells. Here's Gale. Nick comes over cross court, but it's picked up. Here's a back set coming cross court again. Picked up by Wells to low. Here it's coming. Oh, and it doesn't make it over. Ripperger just too low. Didn't make it over.
2: Yep, just didn't make it there.
3: So now Batesville will extend the lead 8-10, and we've got to have this set. If Batesville wins this, they're already two up on us, two sets to one. Got to have this one to keep it alive.
2: Adeline Steer, number 5, came in over there.
3: Okay, good to know. Okay. And Steer will get it. The pass was a little crazy, but Steer picked that one up. Steer's a little short set to the middle, and it goes over. Goes over Steer's hands. Good thing it did, because it was out.
2: It was out, and over
3: I don't think it touched.
2: Allie's hands were up, too, so.
3: Oh, wait, no. They're saying we touched. Okay.
2: They did say we touched.
3: I mean, it was hard if it went through that many hands. There was a lot of hands.
2: It was.
3: I thought that seemed, All right. 11-8. Batesville up now. They're steer on the first pass. Wells has to, there you go. Wells and Gail finally connect there for a very commanding kill there.
2: Yes. Watch out, Maddie. Yes, yes, yes. Powers is going to serve.
3: All right. Greensburg down 9-11 here in this fourth set. Batesville's up 2-1. Nice serve. There you go. Nice set. Back set. Ooh, nice block, but blocked out.
2: Yep, blocked out of bounds.
3: Nice block by Steer. Just blocked it out of bounds. So Batesville gets the point, 9-12. They built a three-point lead here. Time for Greensburg's run. This is a bit of a game of runs.

0: surprise, too, I think.
1: I don't think she was planning to do that.
0: Oh, no. I don't think she meant to get it that close. But, hey, a point's a point. And
1: yep.
0: Especially at this point. It's 11 to 12. Batesville still has the lead, but Greensburg has the serve. There's a nice serve. Kind of a skimmer over the net is picked up on the back row. Here's just kind of a pushover coming over. And she took us by surprise on the off-speed kill.
2: Yep. Yes, she did. Everybody was ready for the block. And
0: wow. Net ball. We'll take that.
2: We will take that.
0: We need every point we can get in this one. It's another, here we go back to our 1-2 point here.
2: Yes, we are.
0: Pirates 12, Batesville 13 in this fourth set.
2: Kirkley Lowe back to serve.
0: There's a nice one picked up in the back row. Kind of tight for the setter, but they make it work. Picked up by Steer. To Wells. Oh, good. There you go. Roberts gets a good kill. It is blocked, but blocked out of bounds by Batesville. Yep. Greensburg point.
2: She went down. She didn't want to hit it. She knew it was going out.
0: Yep. Good awareness.
2: Lowe is back serving.
0: There's a nice one. Pushed over to the left side. Left side coming over, and it was off our hands. I think it was off Greensburg's hands. No, it was not.
2: Nope, they didn't take it over there.
0: Great.
2: We'll take it.
0: All right. Another nice one. Here's Wells. Yep, another nice one. Nice set from Wells to back row Steer. She was ready for that.
2: Yes, she was.
0: You know what? We haven't seen that in a minute. Time to bring that back out.
2: That's right. We needed it.
0: Yep. 15-13. Another 2-point lead here for Greensburg. No. Serve. Goes to left back. Back to the left. Picked up by Steer. It's tight. And Wells sends it over. Here's a kill coming from the right side, and we're there to block it. Nice block there by Robbins. Another hit coming over. It's off hands, but it's picked up.
2: Oh,
0: there's Lowe. Has to dink it over there.
2: Wells.
0: It was taking her into the net. I thought she might have snuck it through there.
2: Nope, she didn't. She came down. She was down on the other side.
0: Walking the tightrope there.
2: It was. It was a great effort for her. She sure did try.
0: Here's Janelle Trinkamp serving for Batesville. That's a nice serve. Goes to the back right. From Lowe's to Wells and Steer from the back row, but it is picked up in the middle of the back row by Batesville. Pushed over to the left side. It comes over, and they find it. I think our girls thought maybe it was out, but it didn't. It found its way right along that line.
2: Yep, right along the line.
0: And we have another tie ball game. Shocking.
2: No, not shocking. Back and forth.
0: Wow.
2: Now Greensburg needs to get the side out this time.
0: Trinkamp back to Steer. To Lowe, or to
2: Larison. That time.
0: There you go. It is pushed over on the second hit. It's kept alive and catches us off guard. Larison kept it in the air, but by the time Robbins figured out what was going on, it was too late.
2: Yep. We just did not know what was going on with that one.
0: Batesville takes the lead back by 1 point, 16-15, and Janelle Trinkamp still serving. Nice. To the back row there. Steer. To Wells. And Larison. And they said,
2: she touched it.
0: Okay.
2: Batesville touched it. All right.
0: Tie game again in this fourth set. Tie ball game. 16-16.
2: And Wells is back to serve. And Adeline Steer is back in the front row again.
0: Okay. Adeline Steer, number 5, right?
2: Okay. Yes.
0: Okay, back row picks it up. Back set to the right side. Picked up in the back row by Wells.
2: Lowe,
0: and then a back kill from by Steer, but they do pick it up. Batesville picks it up. It's coming from the left side again.
2: Oh.
0: Nice way to keep it alive there by Lowe. It's going to be a pushover by Wells.
2: Steer.
0: Back set. Oh, Steer, I'm sorry. Steer.
2: That was a Steer over there this time.
0: You told me she was in there, but I couldn't see her.
2: It's okay.
0: Wells isn't even in there. Is she?
2: Yes, she is. She's over there.
0: Oh, there she is.
2: She was in the back at the time. She was the first hitter.
0: That's why you're here. Okay, there Steer gets it from the back row. There's Larison. I saw that one.
2: There you go.
0: I saw that one.
2: And she put it down hard.
0: Beat a few of those.
2: Yes, we do.
0: And we have another tie, Christy. 17-17.

0: We do, and Kennelly's going back to serve for us.
1: Kennelly back to serve. Let's rattle a few off here.
0: That's right. Rattle a few to 25.
1: That's a good start. Picked up in the back row. That is a good up, though. It's kind of a back set. It's kind of tough. And
0: oh, my goodness.
1: The steer was there.
0: Victoria was there and just right down in front of her.
1: Right back at her.
0: Yep, right back at her in front of her.
1: Again, Greensburg takes a one-point lead. Kennelly back to serve.
0: Now he's serving.
1: Another nice one picked up in the back row. Here's a bump on the second hit and a cross court. Nice save there by Lowe. A little dink over there by Steer. That was probably a good decision. They do handle it. Coming cross court. Nice block there by Larrison. Mm-hmm. There's another hit coming cross court. Nice dig there by Wells. Coming over by Steer. Sent right back over by Batesville.
0: There. Yep, Lowe there. Wells.
1: Oh, Steer. It's out though.
0: Oh, no.
1: Jenny said it was in.
0: She did say it was in, but I think the line judge changed, or the referee changed it. No?
1: Yes, they're right. Yes, he did.
0: He had it.
1: Batesville got it. Yep. Another tie, 18-18. Batesville with the serve.
0: Wells, Steer.
1: Oh! Nice block by Maddie Haskamp right back on Steer.
0: Yes, it was.
1: And Batesville will take the lead, 19-18, in this back-and-forth set here in the fourth set. Batesville leads it 2-1 here. Picked up there by Kennelly. To Wells.
0: To Larrison.
1: There's a hit coming. Oh, no. A little push just right over top of the defender for Batesville. And we had a little bit of a collision there between our defense there.
0: Yeah.
1: And nobody gets a handle on it.
0: Mm-hmm.
1: All right, Batesville's got a 20-18 lead here, and they're still serving.
0: Grippinger's back in here for Greensburg.
1: This is Wilhelm, picked up in the back row there by Lowe. Here we go.
0: Kennelly,
1: yep.
0: Wells.
1: And Larrison finds it this time.
0: Yes, she did.
1: Finally a connection there.
0: Yep, right down in front of the Batesville blocker.
1: Gail comes back in here for Greensburg. Down one. Greensburg 19, Batesville 20, and Larrison to serve. Tight game. Another nice serve picked up the middle of the back row. Here's a set coming, pushed over to the middle. Here's a set coming. Nice pickup there by Kennelly. Back to Steer. Nice off block on Batesville, and Kennelly will take, or Steer will get
0: Steer
1: that
0: will
1: one.
0: Steer will get it.
1: And she will tie it up again at 20-20. Boy, we're in the red zone here, and someone's going to have to take it. This could go down to the wire here.
0: It will.
1: We're just trading points.
0: We are.
1: Nice one by Larrison. Middle of the back row again, and here's a set, and it's pushed over to the left side. And the left side right down the line, and she finds the corner there.
0: Yep, she found the corner that was empty of a defender.
1: Batesville's going to take a one-point lead again. Maddie Dirkman up to serve. She's the one that beat them on their nine-point run, Christy.
0: Yep,
1: she was. Short one, but Steer picks it up into Wells. Oh! Wells a little bit over Gail's head there.
0: It's the same thing. I'm not sure they knew who was supposed to get
1: it. No, we had that little decoy play going, and I'm not sure that we knew.
0: They decoyed themselves.
1: Yeah, I think so. And Jess wants to have a talk about it.
0: Yep. Good idea. Settle them down.
2: 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Let's win together this season at recycling and protecting our earth for a better future.
0: All right, Greensburg's got to keep their head up on this.
1: This is it. 2022, Batesville's got the lead. And Batesville's got the serve. It's Maddie Dirkman. Yep, Maddie Dirkman. We've seen her. Seen what she can do. So we need to respond here in a quick way. Ball's up, back corner. Kennelly plays it. Nice kill there by Steer to stop that run by Maddie Dirkman.
0: Absolutely.
1: Nice side out there.
0: Back corner back there.
1: All right. Greensburg climbs back in. 21-22. It's anybody's game here. We've seen this story before a couple of times. We've seen this. Seen this show.
0: Power's back to serve.
1: Like we've said that before, too.
0: And she's went on a run before, too.
1: All right,
0: so
1: let's go. This is time for it right now. Nice serve. Hard. Oh, and a misplay, but they're going to save it here. Free ball coming over from Batesville to the back row.
0: Whoa.
1: To Lowe. To Wells. And there. Oh, no, they kept it
0: up. To Gale.
1: Wait a minute. Why did they stop that? Did that hit the ground?
0: I think it hit off the floor.
1: Oh, okay. I'm like, I thought she hit it.
0: I think that was another one that Gale thundered down.
1: Okay. it hit so hard, I totally missed it hitting the floor.
0: Yep.
1: It's another tie ball game, Christy, 22-22. And a net serve.
0: No.
1: Wow. Inopportune. Inopportune.
0: Yep.
1: It's all right. Come on. They might do the same thing.
0: That's right. They have done the same thing before.
1: Yes.
0: Three times tonight.
1: Yes, they have. All right, number 7 is serving here. This is Caitlin Fox for Batesville. Batesville with a 23-22 lead. Picked up there by Lowe to Wells. There's Steer, a little off balance, but she made it work. Here's a little back set. It's a dink over. They keep it alive. Gale sends it over. Here's a short little set, and Gale's there to with the rejection at the net.
0: Yes, absolute perfection.
1: That was supposed to be a set for the Batesville hitter,
0: nope.
1: And instead, it got over on Gale's side, and she made him pay.
0: Yes, she did.
1: That's a nice little momentum swing, and Batesville wants a timeout. Batesville's yelling for a timeout. It's a tie ball game, Christy.
0: It is a tie ball game. I was trying to figure out whether they got that timeout in before he told her to serve or not, but I guess they did.
1: They did. Timeout.
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0: All right.
1: Well,
0: Steer is back serving.
1: Picking up where we left off at a tie ball game.
0: Tie ball game. 23-23.
1: Steer serving for Greensburg here. Nice serve, middle of the back row. That's a nice pass. Going over the left side. It's off block, but it's picked up by
0: Lowe.
1: Yep. Robbins pushing it over. Coming over from the left side again. It's a dink over. Robbins picks it up. It goes to Gale and back to Robbins. Was not squared up with that.
0: She was not.
1: She was not squared up with that. I think it caught her off guard of what Gale was going to do with that.
0: Yeah. Gale said it to her,
1: she didn't
0: know.
1: Yeah, it was odd. Batesville takes lead. This could be set point for Batesville. Comes over. There's a pickup by Steer to Wells. Back set. Picked up by Batesville. I thought that was going to be a kill.
0: It was
1: pushed
0: Gale,
1: over
0: but
1: to the back.
0: They did.
1: Here comes Roberts. Robbins. Here's a kill coming over back row. Steer. Wells sends it over. And it was in.
0: She called it in.
1: Woo!
0: She called it in.
1: Okay. I thought it was out, so that was in. There was
0: a send over
1: and a kill for Wells.
0: Oh, my goodness.
1: Oh, wow. 24-24. You know they got to win by two.
0: Yes, Kirkley.
1: So this is not set point.
0: Lowe's back to serve.
1: Rainbow over to the middle of the back row. Here's a set coming to the middle. It's out. It's off of hands.
0: Off of hands of Powers over there.
1: Off hands of Powers. 25-24. You got to win by two.
0: Yep.
1: So this 25
0: set,
1: for Batesville.
0: Set point
1: could
0: for
1: be.
0: Batesville.
1: Could be. Jersey Trenkamp serving. It's over. Picked up from the back row. Here's a set coming pushed over to Larrison, but it's picked up in the back row. Here's a middle hit coming. It's a rainbow over. Picked up in the back row to Wells. Wells to the middle to Steer, and it's off hands, and Steer gets the point.
0: Yes, she does.
1: That's that middle of the back row set. That
0: signature Steer.
1: And we have a tie.
0: At
1: 25. Got to win by two. Wells is back for the serve for Greensburg.
0: Yep.
1: Wow, what a well-matched team. Well-matched teams these are here.
0: I knew it coming in.
1: Here we go. There's the middle of the back row. That's a nice pickup. Here's a push over the left side. Left side's kind of dinking over. Picked up by Wells. You got Lowe on the second hit. Over to Roberts. And it's off a block. And Batesville's scrambling, but they
0: goodness.
1: Can't keep it alive.
0: That point goes to the Pirates.
1: Nice win by Robbins. Kind of caught him off guard there. A little out of system there. All right.
4: Well,
1: 26. This could be match point here, set point here for Greensburg. Could be. With Wells serving. Nice serve. Middle of the back row again. Here's a set. Kind of a bump. It's close to the net. It gets pushed out, picked up by Wells. To low. Here comes Steer from the back row again. It's a nice one. It's off hands and it hits the ground.
5: It hits the ground.
1: Greensburg, and that is a win for Greensburg.
5: Greensburg wins.
1: Keeping it alive. We're going to a fifth set, Christy.
5: 27-25, set four. And we'll get ready for set five and the deciding set that we'll play till 15.
1: 15, a short set here. It's going to go quick.
5: Goodness. All right, we'll be back.
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4: Wow. Okay.
1: We kind of knew it was going to come to this.
4: Yep. I'm not surprised.
1: Yeah, me
4: neither. Been close. The first set, Batesville took it 25-23. Second set, Batesville took it 25-23. Greensburg came storming back in the third, 25-17. And they took the fourth, 27-25.
1: Yeah.
4: Wow.
1: Equally matched teams that have both played hard.
4: I'll tell you, it's sure fun volleyball to watch.
1: It is.
4: It's someone's going to have to win this, and I'm telling you, it's going to be hard fought for whoever wins, and it's going to be just as hard fought for whoever loses, honestly. But it's sad that either team has to lose.
1: It is.
4: Super hard fought match here.
1: And it's supposed to go to 15, but we both know it has to be win by two.
4: It's got to win by two, so it'll go to where it'll go, Christy. See how many ties. I wish I would have kept track of how many ties we've had tonight. It's been a lot.
1: I think your paper would have been full.
4: I would have had a lot of hash marks all over this desk.
1: It would have.
4: All over the desk.
1: And Batesville won the toss, so they will be serving this.
4: All right, Batesville's going to start us off. All right, here we go. All right, game on. Here's Steer. Here we go. Larison gets one to push over. Coming from the left side, kind of off balance. She gets it to go. Steer to Wells again. Larison finds the floor, and Greensburg will take the first point.
1: That's a kill for Larison.
4: All right.
1: In this rotation, Wells will go back to serve first.
4: All right.
5: I think she keeps the same player in there. She just kind of messes with the rotation a little bit sometimes.
1: Okay.
5: Because it looks like the same ones are in there.
1: There you go. That was a nice cross-court serve there. A little back set coming across. Nice kill by 17 there, Reagan Hickson. That was a nice find there, kind of a cross-court.
5: It was.
1: Found that back left corner over there. Actually, the right corner. Here we go, Maddie Dierkman. We've heard her name.
5: Oh, dear.
1: Here we go. Okay, here we go there. Claire takes the first one, yep. And there's, oh, comes right back there. Who was that? That was Ripperger.
5: Yeah,
1: tried Ripperger. To kill it, but the blockers were there, blocked it right back. All right. Batesville takes a small lead here, 2-1. We're only going to 15, so points are at a premium here at this point.
5: Yes, they are.
1: Maddie Dierkman again to the middle. There's Larrison taking the first hit again. Wells right back to Larrison, and that setup worked perfectly.
5: Perfect. For a kill Larrison, for
1: Larrison. Wells to Larrison.
5: Perfect.
1: It's a tie, Christy.
5: It is a tie.
1: 2-2.
5: And Kennelly's going back to serve.
1: I think we've said that after a lot of ties. And Kennelly's going back to serve.
5: I think we have too.
1: Nice one. Rocket to the middle of the back row. Kind of goes straight up.
5: It did.
1: We're just going to have a free ball coming over from Batesville. Kennelly picks it up to Wells. Nice dish out there to Larrison.
5: Larrison.
1: They connect again.
5: Yep. That's a Larrison kill. And a point for Greensburg.
1: And a point for Greensburg. Greensburg's up 1-3-2 in this fifth and final decision set. Nice serve. Goes to the back row. How's Camp? There's a pushover. The blocker's there. Nice block there by Larrison. And I think Larrison might have got a hand on it. I know Astier was right there with her, but.
5: Yeah.
1: Nice heads up play there.
5: It was. Pirates. Larrison was there. So was Astier, but Larrison got her hand on it.
1: Nice heads up play. 4-2. Pirates take the lead, or still in the lead. Oh, Rainbow barely made it over, but think Batesville picked it up. Here comes off block. Lowe picks it up. It's going to be pushed over to Steer, and it finds the floor off the block on Batesville slide point Greensburg.
5: Yes, it is. 5-2.
1: If we know how this goes, Christy. You've got to keep the gas on here.
5: Kennelly will do it.
1: Batesville can find a run sometimes. There you go. She picks it up over there on the left side. Push to the middle. That's a tough one.
5: It went down right in front of Claire.
1: Yep.
5: She blocked it right down in front of herself.
1: That was a quick turn there on that set. All right. Batesville up to serve. It looks like number 7 is going to serve, which is Caitlin Fox for Batesville. Nice serve. Picked up by Steer in the back row. Lowe takes a second hit, and Claire pushes it over. Here's a set to the middle, and there is a miss. That was a smackdown.
5: That was a smackdown, and Allie Wells could not tell it was coming.
1: Wow.
5: She had no reaction time.
1: Was that Maggie Zelnick, number 19?
5: I believe so.
1: Caitlin Fox again to serve. Picked up by Steer in the back row to Wells. Back set to Claire, but they were all over that, and here comes Batesville.
5: Yes.
1: We are tied, 5-5.
5: Again.
1: Again.
5: Fox still serving.
1: Kind of short there.
5: No.
1: Lowe picks it up to Steer. Oh, my goodness.
5: There we go.
1: Steer. Wow.
5: That was a smackdown.
1: That was a smackdown. We're trading blows here.
5: We are.
1: Pirates takes the lead. 6-5 here. Going to 15. This is the fifth set, the deciding set. Only going to 15.
5: Larrison back to serve.
1: Okay.
5: We've said that a time or two.
1: Have we? Oh, wow. I thought that was going to fade out. But
5: I did, too.
1: They kept it alive. It's coming over from the left side. It picked up by Kennelly to Wells. And there's Steer again, and it's off block. Out of bounds on Batesville's side. Point for Greensburg.
5: There we go.
1: 7-5.
5: Larrison serving again.
1: A lot of energy in this building.
5: Yes, there is.
1: Okay, pick up in the back row here. Just set, back set. Coming across and off high hands of Wells there.
5: Yep.
1: I'm not, You just don't know. Would it go out if it's that high off her hands?
5: Right. You never
1: know. You know, but you just don't know. You can't run away from it. You got to try to play it. It's hard to tell. Wilhelm serving for Batesville. It's a rocket across. It's going out of bounds.
5: Oh, my goodness.
1: Oh, boy. And it's tied. Again. 7-7 in this last set.
5: Got to win by two.
1: Katie Wilhelm back for Batesville. That's a 9. That one's out.
5: Oh, my goodness.
1: All right. That was a serving error on Batesville. Pirates with the point. Pirates up 8-7. Lauren Powers back to serve for Greensburg. Their middle of the back row picks it up. There's a set to the middle, push to the back, but Kennelly's there to Wells. Here comes Steer. She hits it over, but they're picked up in the back row. Set back out. Coming over from the left hand. Powers keeps it up. There's Steer. Sends it over, and it's going out, and it's a tough, tough up for Batesville into the net.
5: Yeah, Batesville was in the net, too.
1: They were in the, oh, and they were in the net also?
5: Yes, they
1: okay,
5: were in
1: well,
5: the net
1: it was
5: too.
1: Taking her that way.
5: It was.
1: Sure.
5: Her momentum carried her and the ball there.
1: Yeah. Powers still up to serve here. There's a nice serve to the back corner. Here it's picked up, pushed over to the left. It's pushed over. It's off block, but Powers is there.
5: Good job.
1: To Wells. Here comes Steer, and it's right back at her, but Kennelly picks it up. Wells sends it over. Batesville's keeping it alive. It's going to be a free ball coming over.
5: Oh, my goodness.
1: To Powers. To Wells. Short set. And Gell and her connect. A beautiful connection there. And Greensburg takes a 10-7 lead in this fifth set, going to 15.
5: Powers goes back to serve again.
1: And Batesville's going to call a timeout.
5: Timeout.
1: Great game.
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1: Here we go. It's not a tie.
5: It's not a tie.
1: Greensburg's up 10-7.
5: And Lauren Powers is serving.
1: And Lauren Powers is serving.
5: If I called her Allie earlier, I apologize. She had a sister, Allie, that played last year.
1: Okay, well, I don't know. I didn't notice. You could have. I don't know.
5: Out there in Greensburg land, may have.
1: It's hard to keep on top of things sometimes. Nice, good serve here. Here comes Anna. Pushover. And they called that a push.
5: They called it a push.
1: Yeah. Yep. All right, 7-11. We're only going to 15 here. This Greensburg trying to pull off the reverse sweep, Christy. It's a tough thing to do.
5: They are.
1: But they're, boy, they're giving it their all.
5: They are, and they are so wound up and excited. They're clapping and everything.
1: There's a nice serve. Low serve over the net. Here's a back set. It's tough. Yep, Batesville was in the net.
5: Oh, my goodness.
1: That was
5: Batesville
1: too close
5: was
1: there
5: in
1: that
5: net.
1: Set. 12-7. Greensburg's got some momentum here. Powers still serving.
5: Yes, she is.
1: Getting close to that magic 15 here in this fifth set. Another good serve. This goes to the middle of the back row. Here's a set coming back set, coming from the right side. It's picked up there by Powers. And
5: Wells
1: sent it over. There's a push coming, and that was a nice right down the line kill.
5: Yes, it was.
1: Okay, Batesville stops the bleeding there for a minute. It's 8-12. Side out. It looks like Jersey Trenkamp's going to be serving for Batesville. Nice serve. Middle of the back row. That's kind of a tough set for Wells. And it went on the wrong side of the
5: wrong
1: stick.
5: Wrong side of the stick.
1: Yep. That was a bad pass for Wells to try to make something out of. She did the best she could. 9-12, Batesville serving. Jersey Trenkamp, and it's
5: in the net.
1: Okay. All right, 9-13.
5: Greensburg up. Steer serving.
1: Victoria Steer serving. Gainesville's going to have another timeout.
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5: Hey, we're not tied again.
1: We're not tied again. I'm telling you, this is it. This is it. This is the fifth set. Two sets. Greensburg is up 13-9, only going to 15.
5: And Steer is serving.
1: Steer is serving. And that's where we're at.
5: That's where we're at.
1: It's been back and forth all night long.
5: Equally matched teams.
1: Oh, my gosh. Amazing. All right, the serve's over. Picked up in the back row. It's a push over to the left side. Left side coming off high. Oh, came off a high hands there off the block and sent it too far out. Victoria tried hard to get it, but
5: she did.
1: Came off the block. Okay.
5: It did. It came off the block, so she knew she had to hit it. And
1: yep.
5: Just too high.
1: All right, Batesville serving here. Jelinek. Here Wells, a little back set, and it was blocked. Did it land in? Nope,
5: no,
1: it landed out.
5: It landed out.
1: Batesville blocked it, and it blocked out.
5: Let it go, because she saw what was going on the other side.
1: All right, this could be set point for Greensburg. 14-10 in the fifth set.
5: Kirkley Lowe is back
1: for serve. Kirkley Lowe is serving for Greensburg. Could be set point. At match too. All right, picked up in the back row. Left side. Hit coming over.
5: Powers. To Wells, to Larrison.
1: Left side there, and it's coming back over on the block, but they do. Batesville picks it up. It's coming over. It's pushed over. We're there on block. Larrison pushes it over. Lowe is there to Wells.
5: To Robin.
1: Did that? No, I was going to say, that hit the stick.
5: It hit the stick.
1: That's what I thought.
5: I thought it hit the stick.
1: And the power went out on the scoreboard.
5: Oh, dear.
1: We're a hot mess.
5: It is a hot mess.
1: We don't know what
5: here.
1: The score is.
5: There we go. 14-11.
1: Oh, my goodness. I thought it hit the stick. Greensburg was starting to celebrate.
5: No. Powers. Wells.
1: Larrison back at her, but Larrison puts it right back over. Here we're getting it. There's a kill coming over, picked up there by Steer. To Wells, back to Steer, and it's out!
5: Oh, no!
1: And it's out in Batesville.
5: Oh,
1: here
5: no.
1: comes Batesville. It's 12-14. Batesville has the ball. We're going to 15 in this fifth set. Wilhelm serves. Picked up, and it's coming over for a...
5: Oh, Powers did it. She got it back again, and Robbins hit it over.
1: Here we go. Oh, it's a block, and it's going over, and that is Batesville. That's Batesville's side. Greensburg will win it.
5: That's
1: 15-12. They actually got the reverse sweep. They lost the first two sets, came back, and won three in a row to take the match. 3-2 against Batesville. An amazing, amazing game to watch.
5: It was. Thank you so much for joining me tonight, Michelle.
1: You're welcome.
5: I appreciate it.
1: It was a great game to watch. I'm glad I at least got to come and see it.
5: Me too.
1: Congratulations to the Pirates and to the Ben Batesville too. Great game by all.
5: They played wonderful. So that's all we have for you, folks. Be safe going home, and thank you for joining us.
1: Thank you, Christy.
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have a single Saturday night like Cole Swindell right here when you can go out with your friends. I had a girls' night out the other night. It was great to just hang out with three other women and talk about life and men and dating and relationships and drink lots of wine.

Story D hanging out with you. What's the worst way you've been dumped? A woman is going viral right now because she discovered that she was going to be dumped because her boyfriend of over a year put a calendar appointment on what he thought was his calendar, but it was actually their shared couple's calendar that said break up with her. I can't even imagine. And I thought it was bad getting ghosted for a couple days and then getting a text that says, hey, I just don't see this going anywhere. I think a calendar appointment would have decimated me.

a few good men. Where you learn how to kiss and cuss and fight too. Better watch out for the boys in blue and all this small town. He said, she said, ain't it funny how rumors spread like I know something y'all don't know. Man, that talk is getting old. You better mind your business, man. Watch your mouth before I have to knock that loud mouth out. I'm tired of talking, man. Y'all ain't listening.

0: 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I actually feel really good, and I don't know why. It just feels weird. Usually I'm the dumper, and usually I am emotionally wrecked after I have to end things with somebody. But he said he didn't see it going anywhere, and I was like, oh, okay. Time to move on. Is this normal?
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1: He's a ranch hand in a pinch, man. Hotter than the red on the cattle brand. Cause she's a gold digger with a quick trigger. A cast iron skillet swinging lid flipper.

Rucker with Wagon Wheel. Never forget that somebody accused Darius of claiming that he wrote Wagon Wheel. And Darius clapped back on Twitter. He said, look, I ain't never claimed that. Don't put words in my mouth. By the way, are you stupid? This song has been covered 1.5 million times, not just by me. Darius can't help it that that's the one that made it on the radio the most.

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it looks like Ella Langley has officially been dethroned on the Billboard Hot 100. It's Tori D hanging out with you. Just saw the news come in that it's thanks to Taylor Swift and her new song, Patient Zero. I kind of feel like we all knew that this would happen. I don't feel like it's a very girl's girl of Taylor Swift to do that, but Taylor's got to drop new music, and Patient Zero is kind of a fun song to listen to. I do just wish that Ella could have gone like a full year, but that's just me.

0: love somebody who's not afraid to ask the tough questions to their favorite artists, okay? My name is Tori D. I live for the gossip and the Nashville tea. So we all know the rumor going around that Tucker Wetmore and Ella Langley are dating. I mean, I said it months ago, okay? Everybody called me crazy. But look who's laughing now. Anyways, Tucker Wetmore was doing a VIP Q&A at one of his recent shows, and one of his fans grabbed a hold of that mic and said, "So, there's a rumor going around about you and Ella Langley dating, and I want to know, as a fan who paid to be here, is it true? Are the rumors true? Are you dating Ella Langley?" The man got a little squirrely, okay, if you ask me, and then he says, "Yeah, there is a rumor going around," and left it there.
1: Hey, y'all. This is Gavin Adcock. Here's my new song, Wannabe. Turn

0: has one bad habit. 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
0: And Keith is as messed up as me.
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Russell Dickerson with his song Blue Tacoma. It's Tori D hanging out with you. So my favorite duo in country music is Coe Wetzel and Ella Langley. First became my favorite when they did That's Why We Fight. Now because of this song right here, Jaded, which you would think after all my dating failures I'd be jaded about love. But I'm not. I actually still really love.

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And so I have a caffeine addiction. 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

0: 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What you hear is what you get. 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

0: Megan Maroney with Beautiful Things. You know what I think is a beautiful thing? How petty she is. She put that billboard up right across from Riley Green's duck blind with the lyrics about the song that's about him, and then went on to go and ink and deal to sing the SEC Nation theme song, which we know Riley Green loves him some SEC football.
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0: As you drunk, it is Riley Green music for you. And I've been on a cruise this weekend. We went on a Disney cruise for the Frezza fam. And I swear, I am in the studio right now, and I still feel like I'm rocking back and forth, back and forth. Oh, my goodness. How long does it take for you to, I don't know, feel like you're not on a boat anymore? It's going to be a while, I have a feeling. But, no, in all seriousness, the Disney cruise was so good, so nice, but it's always so nice to get home, isn't it? You could have the best vacation ever, and still walking through your front door of your home is next level good.
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Keepers, Keepers, it's Luke Bryan, and he has racked up an incredible 30 career number one singles. Can you believe that? 30! I know, Luke Bryan, so good. Okay, so I am rocking back and forth, but highly recommend Disney Cruise. 10 out of 10. It was so much fun. The whole fam had a great time.

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this week, I'm going to tell you right now, do not try to be talking to him and doing the small talk, because I have a feeling he's going to be in a bad mood. Yeah, we're going to talk about that coming up in three songs. Right now, it is Ella Langley, Love and Life Again.

0: Tom Cruise's movie Digger was a flopperooski this past weekend. Yeah, not good. If you see Tom Cruise, he's probably not going to be in a joking mood at all. So that new movie Digger came out. I saw a preview for it not more than a week ago when we went to go see Primetime, and I got to tell you, I have no idea what the hell this movie was about. I think it's one of those movies that's trying to, like, teach us a lesson, but we don't really want to be taught a lesson from Tom Cruise. I don't know. I don't know what's going on. All I know is it cost $150 million to put it together, and it made, like, $8 million over the weekend.
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Cash with Hometown Home. Yeah. So like I said, I did see the preview for Digger and I swear I don't know what the heck it was about. I know there's like a cat that's not doing too well in it and Tom Cruise trying to keep the cat alive, but it's a movie inside a movie, I heard. I know. It's just everything I've heard on TikTok, to be honest.

0: 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It's Tyler Hubbard, and that was my new single, Land.
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I hope, bestie, you are having a great week, okay? It is just going to get better, I could tell already. 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

John King and Florida Georgia Line. What would you love to hear? Kiki Garcia 26. You can find me on TikTok. You can find me on Instagram. 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

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I know. 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

0: 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I still feel like I'm rocking. I am trying to sit down. I'm drinking water. I'm doing all the things, but I swear, I feel like I'm swishing. If you've never been on a cruise, highly recommend. 10 out of 10, go on a cruise. You are absolutely going to love it because you know what it is? You don't have to worry about a thing, okay? You book your excursions at the destination when you get there. You go and explore. You go back to the ship. You know when you're having dinner. You know what you're eating. You know there's always drinks available and coffee whenever you want it, which I totally loved. 10 out of 10, I'm telling you, the cruising life is the way to go.
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play from Luke Bryan with Roller Coaster and Dylan Scott with My Girl. What's your favorite song right now, bestie? I know you have one. One that gets stuck in your head and you just keep singing it on repeat. What is that song? You let me know and I'm going to get it on the radio for you. So yes, it will get stuck in your ears again. I love it. Kiki Garcia 26, TikTok and on Instagram.

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Vicki Garcia with you. We are getting this new week started. Riley Green coming up this hour. Megan Maroney with 6 months later. And right now, it's one of my favorites. It's Jason Aldean, the Dirt Road Anthem.

small town, he said, she said. Ain't it funny how rumors spread like I know something y'all don't know? 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I'm tired of talking, man. Y'all ain't listening.

0: Think As You Drunk, Riley Green, for you. Okay, so there is a music festival happening in Albuquerque, New Mexico in May. It's 3 days. It's called Boots in the Park. George Strait is the headliner. I know. People are going to be coming to Albuquerque like crazy. I'm already getting people who are asking me if I want to go with them. So, yeah, totally think it's going to be great. But Jason Aldean, he's going to be there too. I know. I'm super excited. I have not seen him in such a long time. It's going to be really good to go and see him too. 3-day festival, Boots in the Park, Albuquerque, New Mexico in May. Who wants to meet me there?
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1: Cody Johnson, Horseback. Marissa checked in. First of all, she wanted to hear that song, so there you go, girl, just for you. Second of all, she said she would totally meet me in Albuquerque and go to Boots on the Park. So Marissa is that girl. If you want to go to a concert, she will go with you for sure, and that's why I love her.

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2: Charging documents detail a fatal hit and run. This is Network Indiana. I'm Ryan Hedrick. A Fort Wayne man under arrest after police say he hit and killed the man Sunday with a motorcycle, then left the scene and then tried to have the bike reported stolen. Police found the motorcycle nearby and tracked down its owner, who said he had loaned it to Quincy English. While the owner was talking to police, English texted him and told him to report the motorcycle stolen. Police later found English. He told investigators he was looking over his shoulder to see if he could change lanes when he hit and killed the man. Indiana State Police said it has made contact with the driver implicated along I-465 in a bus crash last week that injured several kids and adults.
3: A school bus, that many children, we understand the anxiety and the fear. We're asking for some patience because there's a lot of elements to this investigation that we have to work through, and we have to get it right.
2: State Police Sergeant John Perrine, speaking with Fox 59, says they're trying to determine if any criminal charges will be filed against the driver of the van, who was seen in dash cam footage getting in front of the bus before it flipped on its side. Indiana's blackout plates have brought in about $13 million for the state. The Bureau of Motor Vehicles says more than 380,000 of the black and white plates have been sold over the past year. Governor Mike Braun's office says the money will help pay for a five-year plan to modernize the BMV. Braun says Hoosiers like the plates and the sales are helping improve the BMV. College football number 7, Indiana hits the road Saturday against Nebraska. After a convincing win against Rutgers, head coach Kurt Cignetti says the Hoosiers' defense is giving up minimal points and continues to improve.
4: I think we're giving up 10 points a game, maybe.
2: This is Network Indiana.
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9: This is Hoosier Ag Today. It's the Tuesday farm market preview after mostly higher markets yesterday. A nice change of pace from what we saw last week. Can we duplicate that today? John Zanker is here, Farmer's Keeper, the Carmel office. Is it a possibility, John?
10: Well, we didn't finish very strong yesterday compared to how we got things started, which isn't a great shock. We're going into certainly here in the Eastern Belt, going into the guts, a lot of harvest, and there's going to be a tremendous amount done, Illinois, Indiana, Ohio, here this week and next week. So there will be hedge pressure, and if you're taking beans off the combine into town and you have to decide between DP storage or just pricing them out at what's a very good price compared to what we were thinking just a couple months ago.
9: John's anchor there, and I'm Andy Eubank. Hoosier Ag Today, Indiana's Farm Network.
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1: Celebrate National 4-H Week, and the new CEO of the National Soy Checkoff has Indiana roots. This is Hoosier Ag Today. I'm Greg Allen. National 4-H Week is underway, celebrating the impact of 4-H and the millions of young people involved in the organization across the country. National 4-H Week brings together 6 million youth, 3,500 youth development professionals, 500,000 volunteers, and 35 million alumni to celebrate the incredible impact of 4-H and its mission of preparing young people to be beyond ready for life and careers. One example is 13-year-old 4-H member Cooper Lawhorn. The four-year 4-H member recently took part in the first-ever presidential AI challenge, developing a proposal for an app called Pantry Pal.
2: I am in the club of 4-H called the 4Cs, and they've just given me so much insight throughout this project. They've given me resources and links and just so many people who are helpful, and they also gave me a really nice award after the competition because they were a part of the presidential AI challenge. They gave me this little plaque. And it's just great.
1: Cooper's project demonstrates how 4-H encourages young people to take what they learn and apply it to real-world challenges while developing skills in technology, creativity, problem-solving, and leadership. He encourages everyone.
2: Do not give up and don't be afraid to start something new, because if no one ever started anything new or thought that their idea maybe wasn't good enough, even the smallest of ideas can make an impact.
1: For Cooper and millions of other 4-H members, that means being prepared to lead, innovate, and make a difference in their communities. Find the latest 4-H for You podcast on our website, HoosierAgToday.com. Hey, Eric Pfeiffer here from Hoosier Ag Today, and I'm inviting you to join me on a tour of the Hawaiian Islands, March 6th to the 15th. Become immersed in Hawaiian culture while taking in the breathtaking views of Oahu, the Big Island, and Maui. 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
3: A veteran ag leader with deep roots right here in Indiana is now the new corporate head of the National Soy Checkoff. CJ Miller shares more about her Hoosier connection.
4: Indiana taught me a lot. You guys have a robust agricultural network full of great people.
5: That's Courtney Knupp, the new CEO of the United Soybean Board. While living in Indiana, she spent several years in Greenfield and Indianapolis working for Elanco Animal Health, as well as the U.S. Soybean Export Council and the National Pork Board.
4: Indiana, I will say, really raised me, and really enjoy working with the farmers. It's a joy to continue to do so with your state organizations.
5: Her most recent role was with the National Security Office in the White House, serving as director of the global supply chain. And even though she also has several years of experience working in Washington, D.C., Knupp credits the Hoosier State for shaping her leadership skills.
4: I was honored to be in the Agri-Institute program, Class 15, to look at all aspects of rural economies, to agriculture, soy, other crops, and understand the people, and of which how we work at the local, state, and federal level to really make things happen.
5: Hear more from Courtney Knupp and read the full story. It's at HoosierAgToday.com. I'm CJ Miller.
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5: Governor Mike Braun is advancing efforts to prepare incarcerated Hoosiers for successful reentry through community gardens at the Indiana Department of Correction Facilities. Hoosier inmates tend to these gardens, providing them with meaningful work experience while helping them connect with the communities they will one day return to. If we want people to succeed when they leave our correctional facilities, that work has to start long before they walk out the door, states Governor Braun. At Pendleton, I saw Hoosiers learning responsibility, doing meaningful work, and giving back by growing food for families who need it. That's the kind of practical approach to reentry I've directed IDOC to focus on, preparing people to become productive neighbors, employees, and members of their communities when they return home. IDOC donates more than 100,000 pounds of fresh produce from its community gardens each year to food pantries, faith-based organizations, and other community partners, focusing on areas where access to fresh, nutritious food is limited. Governor Braun recently visited Pendleton Correctional Facility, where he toured the facility's community garden and spoke with some of the inmates who tend and harvest its produce. Governor Braun has made improving reentry outcomes a priority. He issued an executive order last year that directed IDOC to take several actions to clear the path for incarcerated Hoosiers to successfully re-enter the workforce in their communities. Governor Braun's approach focuses on successful reentry, improving public safety, and reducing recidivism. Providing opportunities for people who are incarcerated to make meaningful contributions to the community is critical to support their reentry. Programs like community gardens also help inmates build positive connections that benefit them after release. For WTRE News, this is Kathy Versman. The Country Music Association has announced the star-studded lineup for its planned Dolly Parton tribute, I Will Always Love You. The lineup includes Ellen Langley, Reba McEntire, Lainey Wilson, and Vince Gill. As one could imagine, a tribute to the Queen of Country herself would draw in some major names. The CMA has lived up to that expectation, with this tribute special boasting a wealth of female singers who have followed in Parton's footsteps. That list includes Amy Grant, Ashley McBride, Carly Pierce, Carrie Underwood, Kelsey Ballerini, Hillary Scott of Lady A, and Little Big Town's Karen Fairchild and Kimberly Schlapman. That already mind-boggling lineup gets even buzzier with singers from Belmont University in Nashville, Brad Paisley, Darius Rucker, Lucas Nelson, Ricky Skaggs, and Zach Brown. Many tributes have been rolling in since Parton's death was announced on August 25th, following a brief battle with cancer. This CMA special is the first large-scale, all-encompassing event honoring the late great country star. Dolly Parton belonged to the whole world, but she was born of this industry, and this industry owes her a debt of gratitude that words alone cannot repay, states Sarah Trahern, CEO of the CMA. As the organization built to serve and celebrate country music, honoring her legacy is not just an opportunity, it is our responsibility. The special is our way of saying thank you on behalf of every artist, industry member, and fan who found a piece of themselves in her music. The two-hour special will be filmed live from Belmont University's Fisher Center on October 21st. It will broadcast live on ABC and Disney Plus starting at 9 p.m. Eastern Time. The special will then be available on Hulu the following day so that country fans can enjoy all the star power promised. In keeping with Parton's lifelong commitment to serving her community, CMA, Belmont, and Disney Plus will donate a percentage of the
6: Indiana price. Governor Mike Braun announced on Monday that just 1 year after Indiana launched its blackout license plate, sales have topped $380,000, generating $12.9 million in additional revenue that at the governor's direction is being reinvested to make the BMV a more modern, efficient, quick stop for Hoosiers, unlike any other BMV in the country. The blackout plate launched in August of 2025 is an optional plate available for an additional fee. Its success is providing the Indiana Bureau of Motor Vehicles with a new source of revenue to improve the customer experience. The plate costs an additional $45 upon initial registration and annual renewal. Earlier this year, the BMV began implementing the five-year modernization strategy ordered by Governor Braun. The plan focuses on replacing outdated technology, improving digital services, increasing efficiency, and delivering better customer service for Hoosiers. Already in 2026, the BMV has invested in new payment machines that allow customers to use digital wallets and tap-to-pay options, added more 24/7 BMV Connect kiosks to locations statewide, and announced pay raises for many customer-facing employees. The blackout plate gave us an opportunity to offer Hoosiers something they wanted while generating revenue we could put directly back into improving the BMV, states Commissioner Kevin Garvey. More than 380,000 sales later, that approach is paying off. We're investing in our people, modernizing our technology, and making the BMV easier for Hoosiers to use. The milestone comes shortly after the blackout plate celebrated its first anniversary in August. Sales began on August 8, 2025, and demand was strong from the beginning with nearly 22,000 plates purchased during the first month and more than 90,000 purchased by the end of 2025. The first blackout plate customers are now beginning to renew their registrations, providing an ongoing source of revenue to support continued improvements at the BMV. The blackout plate is available for passenger motor vehicles, light trucks under 11,000 pounds, motorcycles, and RVs for an additional $45 fee. Customers may also personalize the plate for an additional $45. Those fees apply at initial registration and subsequent annual renewals. For more information about Indiana's blackout plate, you can visit blackout license plate fact sheet. This is Kathy Versman for WTRE News. Decatur County Memorial Hospital is sharing information about upcoming changes to Indiana's Healthy Indiana Plan work requirements to help community members understand when the requirements take effect and where to find information about how they may be impacted. Beginning January 1st, 2027, Indiana will begin enforcing work requirements for certain new HIP applicants and existing HIP members ages 19 through 64 who are not exempt. Those who are required to meet the rules must complete 80 hours each month through work, education, job training, or community service. While the requirements officially begin January 1st, 2027, some people may need to begin meeting them as early as October 1st of 2026. For example, someone applying for HIP in January will have a three-month look-back period covering October, November, and December of 26. This means qualifying activity during those months may be reviewed as part of the January application. Not everyone enrolled in HIP will be required to meet the work requirements. Exemptions apply to certain individuals based on circumstances and other criteria established by Indiana Family and Social Services Administration. 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We're sharing the information because we want our neighbors to know where to turn with questions. 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
5: 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For WTRE News, this is Kathy Versman.
6: Ruth Alberta Clark, age 94, of Westport, passed away on Saturday, October 3rd, at Aspen Place Health Campus in Greensburg. She was born May 8, 1932, at home in Columbus, Indiana, the daughter of Earl and Dorothy Stone King Cann. She was a 1950 graduate from Jackson Township High School and a lifelong resident of Decatur County. Alberta was a bus driver for Decatur County Community Schools for 16 years. She was an Eastern Star member of the former Alert and North Vernon chapters. She enjoyed her iPad. Alberta married Robert E. Bob Clark on July 1, 1951, at Mount Airy Church in Letts. He preceded her in death on October 7, 2022. She is survived by her daughters, Debbie and Don Schroyer of Jonesville, Indiana, and Marcia and Walter Hunter of Westport. Her sons, Daryl and Cindy Clark, and Mark and Becky Clark, both of Westport, and grandchildren, Jeannie and Dan Leonhoop of Hartsville, Tracy and Jason Ingelau of Columbus, Amy and Jerry Maynard of Vernon, Zach and Christina Hunter of Columbus, Matt and Natalie Hunter of Westport, Dustin and Taylor Clark of Westport, Jordan and Cassie Clark of Greenwood, Olivia Clark and Kyra Clark, both of Westport, 21 great-grandchildren and 5 great-great-grandchildren. She was preceded in death by her parents, her husband Bob, sisters Wilma Jean Carr and Charlotte Robbins, grandsons Joshua Lynn Clark, Blaine Robert Clark, and Ryland Mitchell Clark, and granddaughter Christy Wessel. Funeral services will be held at 11 a.m. on Thursday, October 8th at Bass and Gasper Funeral Home in Westport with Pastor Steve Gross officiating. Burial will follow at the Westport Cemetery. A time of visitation will be held on Wednesday from 4 to 8 p.m. at the funeral home. Memorial contributions may be made to Our Hospice, Westport Volunteer Fire Department, or Letts Volunteer Fire Department through the funeral home. Online condolences can be made to the family at BassGasper.com. And again, Ruth Alberta Clark, age 94, of Westport, passed away on Saturday, October 3rd, 2026.
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8: The WTRE weather forecast from NOAA.gov calls for sunny skies and a high of 71. For Tuesday evening, mostly clear skies and a low of 48. Then for Wednesday, a high of 80 degrees with sunny skies.

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1: 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At the Greensburg Community High School in the Blue Line is a baked potato bar, chili, broccoli with cheese, fruit, and milk. In the White Line, an Italian baked pasta, steamed broccoli, breadstick with cheese, fruit, and milk. Being served today at the Greensburg Junior High is baked chicken tenders, macaroni and cheese, cooked carrots, fruit, and milk. And at the Greensburg Elementary today, hot ham and cheese croissant, cooked carrots, warm cinnamon apples, fruit, and milk. Served at St. Mary's today, a pulled pork sandwich, sweet potato fries, broccoli, pineapple, orange juice, and milk. The following schools will not have lunch as they are not in session. North Decatur Junior Senior High School,

0: North Elementary, South Decatur Junior Senior High School, and South Elementary. Again, those schools will not be in attendance. All school lunches are served with milk. 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Thanks
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3: Governor Mike Braun is advancing efforts to prepare incarcerated Hoosiers for successful reentry through community gardens at the Indiana Department of Correction facilities. Hoosier inmates tend to these gardens, providing them with meaningful work experience while helping them connect with the communities they will one day return to. If we want people to succeed when they leave our correctional facilities, that work has to start long before they walk out the door, states Governor Braun. At Pendleton, I saw Hoosiers learning responsibility, doing meaningful work, and giving back by growing food for families who need it. That's the kind of practical approach to reentry I've directed IDOC to focus on, preparing people to become productive neighbors, employees, and members of their communities when they return home. IDOC donates more than 100,000 pounds of fresh produce from its community gardens each year to food pantries, faith-based organizations, and other community partners, focusing on areas where access to fresh, nutritious food is limited. Governor Braun recently visited Pendleton Correctional Facility, where he toured the facility's community garden and spoke with some of the inmates who tend and harvest its produce. Governor Braun has made improving reentry outcomes a priority. He issued an executive order last year that directed IDOC to take several actions to clear the path for incarcerated Hoosiers to successfully re-enter the workforce in their communities. Governor Braun's approach focuses on successful reentry, improving public safety, and reducing recidivism. Providing opportunities for people who are incarcerated to make meaningful contributions to the community is critical to support their reentry. Programs like community gardens also help inmates build positive connections that benefit them after release. For WTRE News, this is Kathy Versman.
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5: The WTRE weather forecast from NOAA.gov calls for sunny skies and a high of 71. For Tuesday evening, mostly clear skies and a low of 48. Then for Wednesday, a high of 80 degrees with sunny skies.
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9: Tree Country, 1330 WTRE 817 on this Tuesday morning. Coming up, we've got the Historical Society on today. We're also going to hear from the folks down at Westport. They've got their fall festival this weekend. I believe the library is also coming in today. So a full morning here on Tree Country, 1330. More community matters for you coming up. They will be starting practices for the Christmas Cantata. This is the Golden Gate Choir. They're going to start those practices on October 4th. Their first practice will be at the Holton Christian Church in Holton. Practices begin at 1:30 each Sunday until the performance. Come to as many rehearsals as you're able to. Their performance of Hope Has Hands will be December 6th at 3 o'clock at the Holton Christian Church. If you have questions, you can contact Sharon Miller, 812-871-3401. At the library for the children's program. It's hard to believe we're already to October 6th. Let's see. We've got coming up.

0: place this Saturday. Starting on Friday night, they'll have the cruise in from 4 to 7. They've got a pork chop dinner that's in the large room in the community building, and that's from 5 to 8. And they also have their basket raffle going on in the small community room there at Westport. On Saturday, they've got breakfast by the Kiwanis. That starts at 8 o'clock until 10. Vendors will open from 10 to 6. They have the Main Street Bakery open from 10 to 6. The basket raffle going on as well. They have a mechanical bull coming in. That's from 10 to 5. Inflatables as well from 10 to 5. The parade's at 10:30. Lineup is at 9:45. And they've got a baking contest at 11. They have lots of food vendors as well as crafts and all of those kind of things. So make sure and make your way down there. If you are a vendor or wouldn't be in the parade, you can contact Connie at 812-614-9764 for parade entry and Jill for vendor information at 812-662-4217. Community Healthcare Clinic of Decatur County is for underinsured and non-insured folks. They now have mental health clinics offer the first and third Monday of every month from 6 to 8 p.m. And that cost is just $10 for a visit if you're able to pay that. If not, it's okay. You can give them a call at 812-663-7707. Coming up on October 15th will be the last community cookout for the summer, which is hard to believe. It will be on North Short Street between 10th and 11th Street, and that is from 5 to 7 p.m. So that's just next week. It's crazy how fast that's happening. The Witch's Tea is coming up at the library. It's a Gloria June Grief will present Spooks and Spirits, Poetry, and Prose of the Supernatural while they feast on delicious tea and goodies. You can dress up in your best witchy gear to celebrate the spooky season. That's Saturday, October 17th at 11:30. The 2026 flu clinics for DCMH are going to be taking place October 21st and 28th. That's a drive-through flu clinics at DCMH from 4 to 6 p.m. On October 24th, they'll be having their family day in Westport, doing walk-in flu shots from 10 to 1 at the Westport Community Building on the 24th. Morning Breeze Fall Festival, it's coming up October 23rd from 1 to 3. And they have got all kinds of vendors coming. Emily Jones's Sweet and Sourdough, Streets Eat 812, My Favorite L&L Kettle Corn, Sunshine and Spark, Pampered Chef, Woodworking with Mike Walter, She Laughs with Hope Moore, and Sippin' Purdy. Again, that's Friday, October 23rd from 1 to 3. And to round out Community Matters this morning, the Halloween Carnival at the Decatur County YMCA coming up on Saturday, October 24th from 3 to 5. You can enjoy trunk or treating, games and prizes, music and more. And once again, that's at the YMCA. And that does wrap up Community Matters, brought to you by Kennelly and Daughters Car Wash. Check them out on Lincoln and Broadway. They've got pumpkin smell going on right now. We've got Hoosier Ag Today up next, and then we'll talk with Mark from ByRight.
1: 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Shipping bottlenecks, deep cuts in refinery output, and inventory draws that could take years to replace will keep global oil prices high beyond this year. That's according to industry executives at a conference in London on Monday. Crude was down $2.12 at $88.99 a barrel. The average price for Indiana unleaded gas is $3.74. That's 62 cents lower than the national average. Indiana diesel averaging $6.74. Yesterday's ending corn bids from Indiana ethanol plants, 512 in Portland, 497 in Union City, and 502 in North Manchester. Louis Dreyfus in Claypool was paying $12.60 for beans delivered by the end of November. I'm Greg Allen. 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
3: 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A huge thank you to

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3: 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We're talking forgotten wages, old bank accounts, refunds, insurance payouts, stock dividends, and more. 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Text CLAIM to 46220.

0: Tree Country 1330 WTRE 826. We're going to head across town. We've got Mark with us from Byright. Good morning, Mark. Oh, maybe. Mark there. Mark, are you there?
1: Hello?
0: Now Mark's there. We found him.
1: All right. I must have been hiding behind the eclipse of Jupiter yet this morning.
0: I think you were. It's a beautiful morning outside, isn't it?
1: It certainly is. That big old yellow light bulb is just shining through here. It's looking good out. So a little, not really brisk, but it's perfect for, you know what, October the 6th. It's perfect for this time of day. Plus, it's supposed to get up in the, 70s today?
0: It is. And Saturday for the Fall Festival in Westport, 85.
1: Yeah. I thought I heard something in the, that started with an 8. I thought that I heard that in the future.
0: That just makes life happy.
1: Well, I guess so. You know what? As long as it gets down into the 40s and 50s in the evenings and then warms up like that in the in the daytime, that's fine with me, I guess.
0: It's okay. It passes the Mark test as long as it gets a little cool, right?
1: Yeah, that's right, because it's kind of short-lived. So the hot days are short-lived. So nothing against them. But you know what? All things in, I would like to get my turnips growing a little bit more. So, yeah, I'm kind of enjoying the warm days, so the warm, sunny days. So
0: for turnip, okay, I'm not a turnip grower. So a turnip, you need more heat? Is that what needs to happen?
1: Well, I mean, because you don't plant them until early fall, late summer, early fall. So, yeah, they need a little bit of sunshine and a little warmth yet. So
0: okay,
1: kind of helps them out.
0: All right. Well, we'll order up the sunshine then.
1: Yeah, and you'd be surprised. I know people turn their nose up at turnips, but I don't know. I've kind of gotten in a kick the last almost 10 years now of using them in, like, stews and roast and that instead of potatoes. So
0: really?
1: You'd be surprised. I mean, because they basically, unless you eat them raw, they basically have, once they're cooked, they almost have no flavor to them by themselves. But when you cook them with something else, they kind of take on that flavor, too. So it's kind of like, and it looks like a potato. I mean, you'd be surprised. You could get the grandkids convinced those are potatoes until they bite into it. And, this doesn't taste like a potato. So,
0: now,
1: good.
0: Does a turnip have as many carbohydrates as a potato? Do you know this?
1: I think they're, I don't know that exactly, Emily, but I think they're a lot healthier than a potato.
0: I'm gonna have to look it up now. See what's happening with turnips.
1: I might have just sparked a big turnip craze, maybe.
0: You might have. Mark started it all right here.
1: That's exactly right. Right here on WTRE.
0: It happened.
1: But anyway, here we are, another Thrifty Tuesday, and I mean, we've got a lot going on. And you know what? I got three vehicles here this morning. All three of these are actually pretty fresh. But also keep in mind, too, we've got about 50 more that would fit on a Thrifty Tuesday. So if one of these three don't fit, why, fit your wants and your needs, why, still come on out and get a hold of us. And you might be surprised what we can put you in. And actually, some of these are, compared to the rest of them, some of these are kind of more on the expensive line. So, yeah, if you're looking for something cheaper, why, get a hold of me. But anyway, I'm just going to start off here at the bottom of the pile, cost-wise. And you might be surprised at this to start with. It's a nice pearl white 2021 Chrysler Pacifica. And it's a Touring L trim line. So you've got heated leather seats in the front and a heated steering wheel. Of course, it's a 21. It's a 2021. It's got the rain-sensing windshield wipers. You've got remote start. It's got the blind spot and the lane departure with it. Power seats on both sides in the front, plus along with the power doors and the power sliding doors and the power tailgate. It does have the upgraded Alpine stereo system in it. And actually, all three of these have got the AM, FM stereo along with satellite hookup. And all three of them get the Bluetooth hookup as well. Of course, it's a Chrysler Pacifica, so it's got the all-famous stow-and-go seating arrangement with it. So, I mean, if you don't need those seats and you need some extra storage, why fold them down into the floorboard, and you've got all kinds of cargo room throughout this Pacifica. And it was an accident-free, actually, local trade-in. And somebody is going to enjoy this 2021 Chrysler Pacifica for less than $18,000. And I didn't even mention that it's got navigation and a couple other nice features to it as well. So, like I said, that's a nice-looking Pacifica, and I think a good way to start a Tuesday.
0: I think so. Kicking it off right.
1: Yeah, and next up, maybe you're looking more for a four-door sedan. It's fairly decent on fuel mileage. We've got a nice Onyx Crystal 2024 Chevy Malibu. It's the LT trim line. And like I said, I mean, fairly efficient as far as fuel mileage for a nice midsize sedan. I mean, it's rated at, the Malibus are rated at 27 miles a gallon in the city and 35 out on the highway. So here's a nice four-door sedan that should carry four, maybe five people all together. That could rate, could average you 32, 33 mile a gallon for an average. And it's got heated cloth seats in the front with it. It's also got the blind spot and the warning and the lane departure warning system with it. You've got a power seat in the driver's side. It too was a one owner, lease return, Malibu, and somebody is going to enjoy this. Like I said, it's a 2024. For less than $20,000. So I think there's another good one right there not to turn your nose up at.
0: I think so.
1: Now, last but not least, and maybe you're out there looking more, you really want more of an all-wheel drive SUV, but you need something that's kind of easy to park, and maybe a parking, maybe you do a lot of big city traveling, that parking spots are maybe a little cramped, or you want a little extra room once you get parked? Well, we got a nice silver 2022 Ford EcoSport. It's the smaller version of the Ford Escape. 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It's got power windows and locks. It's got all the basic options to it. Tilt steering and cruise control with all three of these. And it is a 2022. It's only got 30-some thousand miles on it, so a lot of life left in this EcoSport. 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And somebody is going to enjoy this all-wheel drive 2022 Ford EcoSport for less than $20,000 as well. So here's what we got today, Emily. So come on out and see us. I know you can find us here at 920 North Michigan. Or give us a call at 812-662-9922.
0: All right. Well, I hope you guys enjoy this beautiful weather. Looks like the whole week is going to be nice. So, perfect day for car shopping.
1: That's exactly right. Plus, we got, I know we got fall break coming up for the city schools. I'm sure the county is probably on the same program, too. So, we got fall break coming up. Maybe you're looking for something maybe to do a little extra traveling in next week. So, keep that in mind. And hey, you know, I don't know how I forgot this yesterday, but I wanted to throw out there this morning that anybody sees Rebecca Mitchell out and about today, well, I wish her, I guess it's actually wish her a happy belated 50th birthday yesterday.
0: Oh, big 50.
1: That's exactly right. So, but other than that, why, well, have a great day, Emily, and we'll talk to you tomorrow.
0: Sounds great, Mark. Thanks so much.
1: Thank you. Bye.
0: Bye. It's 8:35. We're going to take a quick break. We'll be right back with the Historical Society.
2: 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WTRE is bringing the Fall in Love with Decatur County shirts to the parade. 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
0: Tree Country 1330 WTRE. It's 8:38 on this Thursday morning. We've got Carrie with the Historical Society with us. Good morning.
8: Good morning. Is it Thursday or Tuesday?
0: It's Tuesday. I said Thursday.
8: Okay.
0: I was dreaming.
8: Because I'm, like, confused anyway.
0: Right. I think we're all confused today. That seems to be the going thing. But that's okay. Maybe it's this time of year.
8: Yes. Too much going on.
0: That's right. It's very busy. You guys had a busy weekend last weekend.
8: We did.
0: That was the first time you've had this event that you had last weekend.
8: Yes. So we had Heritage Day on Saturday, which is our normal first Saturday of the month. We're open. But we decided to make it a little more special. And we had people from Bull's China Shop here, pottery here in Greensburg. They brought wheels and they sat up on the front porch and worked on stuff. We had people from the Pearls of Love group that meets at the Presbyterian Church. And we had people from the In Stitches group that meets at the library. We had Donna Swinford had a display upstairs. We had several other people who were doing, I think one was knitting and one was crocheting.
0: Okay.
8: Philip Jackson brought in two rifles that were made locally. And we also have our new display cases for the Indian artifacts set up.
0: Very cool.
8: So, yes.
0: It was a hopping place to be.
8: It was. We had at least 30 people there. So
0: very cool. It's, and for the first time event, what? I mean, great to have that exposure. And do we think we'll see it again next year?
8: Yeah, we might try it at a different time of year just because there's a lot going on this time of year. But we were happy with the attendance.
0: Very good. Another big event coming up for you guys. I'm guessing Morgan's involved. It's Halloween.
8: She is not this
0: she
8: year.
0: She is not.
8: No, so I have to do it. You're, but that's okay.
0: All right. So
8: I know Morgan's very busy.
0: She is. I know she's got another play coming
8: up.
0: So it's Halloween at the Historical Society. So tell us all about it.
8: It's going to be October 24th from 11 to 2. And like before, we're going to have some games. We're going to have probably story time. We're going to have the green screen photos. Come in your costume and just explore the museum. We'll have the train set up, maybe in a different location this year. Haven't decided yet.
0: Okay.
8: But
0: it's a lot of fun. It's not a haunted house, but it's just a fun Halloween time.
8: Yes. Yeah, it's not meant to be scary or anything like that. And we have quite a few high school volunteers coming in to help this year.
0: Very cool. So, do we have a theme or just Halloween?
8: Just Halloween.
0: Just Halloween. Just happy Halloween. Yes. Wear your costumes, make your way through the Historical Society. Mm-hmm. And do we know what the green screen photo will be this year?
8: I have several pictures I'm deciding on.
0: Okay. We're making final decisions right now.
8: Yes, I need to do that because it takes me a few tries to get it into the tablet.
0: Get it just right.
8: Get it right, yeah.
0: Now, there is no cost at all to be able to come and explore the museum.
8: Correct.
0: All right, so that's on the 24th.
8: Yes, from 11 to 2.
0: All right, and then I believe the YMCA is right after that, or pretty close.
8: I think they start at 3.
0: Yeah, so you can have a full Halloween day.
8: Yeah, and that's why we planned it so early, because we knew other things were going on later in the day. So
0: we had, between the 24th and the 31st, there's a lot of Halloween happening here in Decatur County. So.
8: And I think the Talking Tombstones, is that on the 24th also?
0: I think Talking Tombstones is on the 24th. So, I think you're right.
8: Yes, there's a lot going on.
0: You can have a full day.
8: Yes.
0: So wear your costumes, come out to the Historical Society. What other things do we have coming up?
8: Well, I have History Camp this Saturday. I do have a few more openings if somebody wants to still register. We're going to do, I think I call it Museum Mysteries, looking at photographs. So we're going to look at some photographs that were taken in Decatur County and how we figured out where they were taken.
0: Oh, okay.
8: So, and then if the weather's nice and we have the time and the kids behave, we will go on a walk around the square, because I have older pictures of some of those buildings. And so the kids can kind of figure out where some of those pictures were taken.
0: Try to identify. It's a little bit of a mystery.
8: It is
0: going on.
8: Because some of them are pictures of buildings that no longer exist, so you have to look at the surroundings and figure out where it was, kind of thing.
0: When we were back doing the 250th for the July 4th,
8: right.
0: We had an older picture of the courthouse, but kind of the same concept, trying to figure out how it was positioned.
8: Right.
0: So we all knew where we needed to be positioned, and you have to look at the church and the trees and try to make it. Figure out where it's from.
8: Yes. And then also by looking at like the Presbyterian Church's tower and some of the other buildings around the square, knowing when the tower was changed or some of the buildings were changed a little bit, you can identify a time period for the pictures also.
0: You gotta put all the pieces together. Mm-hmm. Make it work. Well, that'll be a fun camp.
8: Yes, it's fun. I did this, I think, the first year I did camp. So all those kids have now aged out, so I have a whole new group, so I can recycle
0: over
8: the lesson plans finally. Yeah. So,
0: what age groups do we take for history camp?
8: First through sixth grade.
0: Okay, so if you're interested, there's still spots open.
8: Yes.
0: And they just call you?
8: Yes, they can contact me at the museum.
0: All right, very good.
8: And then, of course, Christmas is coming up soon, too.
0: Can you believe it?
8: Yeah.
0: Time. I know. It's coming very quickly.
8: It is.
0: Mark, if you're listening, we need the countdown of days. He gave it to me last week. You guys will be open again on December 4th for the downtown walk.
8: Yes. Santa will be located at the museum again as far as,
0: That's what I heard last week.
8: Yeah.
0: So.
8: Yeah.
0: I'm sure it will be happening.
8: Yeah. I think I've gotten an email about it. We just figure Santa's going to be at the museum.
0: That's
8: it works out well there.
0: And that's his mainstay.
8: Yes.
0: Yeah.
8: And everybody knows to find him there. And then on the 12th, so the following Saturday, will be our annual Christmas open house. We haven't set the time yet, but early afternoon,
0: early
8: usually.
0: Afternoon.
8: Yeah.
0: Yeah. And you decorate. It's very, very pretty.
8: Oh, yes.
0: Yeah. Yeah. And you can, again, make your way through the museum.
8: Mm-hmm. And we'll have the gift shop open, so, last-minute Christmas shopping. We do have some new merchandise. We have some puzzles now, and we have some magnets, which are new. And we have them for sale at the museum, and we also have them for sale at Pickers.
0: Okay. Oh, at both locations.
8: Because mm-hmm. we're not always open, and
0: get your remote. And, I think it's great. Someone maybe that grew up here, or even if it's just somebody that they know about us, right?
8: Right.
0: They know about Greensburg. That it's a great thing just to be able to send and always have the courthouse tree.
8: Oh, yes. Yes.
0: All the good stuff.
8: So, yeah.
0: Very good.
8: Keep him busy.
0: Do we have book club coming up?
8: We do. It's tonight.
0: Book club is tonight.
8: Yes. We've read a book called Lionheart.
0: Lionheart.
8: So it's a historical fiction about Richard the Lionheart.
0: Okay.
8: So, yeah.
0: And then, will they continue book club through the holiday season too?
8: Yes.
0: Okay.
8: Yeah, we go ahead and meet. Unless the weather's bad, we go ahead and meet. And it's the first Tuesday of the month at 7 at the museum.
0: Okay.
8: And books are usually available at the library. The next book we're reading, you need to stop by the museum so I can make a copy of it because we pulled it offline. It was it's a journal of a man who, I believe he traveled from Germany to Pennsylvania in the late 1700s.
0: Oh.
8: Yeah. So one of our members, he actually ordered a copy of it, but then I found it on like the Library of Congress or whatever, where you can download it for free kind of thing.
0: Okay.
8: So, yeah.
0: So that will be the next one for November.
8: Yes. Yeah.
0: Okay. So tonight, book club, if you're coming or if you've read it, and if not,
8: you can come anyway.
0: Okay. Come and socialize, right?
8: Yes.
0: All right. And it starts at?
8: 7 o'clock.
0: 7 o'clock at the museum.
8: Yes.
0: All right. And then next, you can get your copy for next month, for November.
8: Yes. Yes.
0: Very good.
8: Yep.
0: Do we have any Thanksgiving type of activities happening?
8: No, because we hit Thanksgiving, or not Thanksgiving, we have Halloween, and then we have to turn around and start decorating for Christmas, because that's a pretty big process.
0: It is a big
8: process. And we have to be ready by the first weekend because of the downtown holiday walk.
0: Well, again, last year and this year, Thanksgiving and that first weekend in December are very, very close mm-hmm. together, so
8: yeah.
0: not a whole lot of time to
8: right.
0: get ready.
8: So, like, probably Thursday. We have second graders coming to the museum today and tomorrow for field trip.
0: Okay.
8: So probably Thursday I will be bringing the Halloween decorations over to start getting that going. And then after Halloween, I'll be tearing that down and taking it back to storage and bringing Christmas over.
0: Right into it.
8: Yes.
0: Very good. You were talking about the new cases with the Indian artifacts.
8: Yes.
0: So let's talk about that a little bit.
8: Well, we have a lot more than we used to, so we needed a bigger display case. So we ordered 3 cases, and Lauren Huffmeyer and her husband helped put those together, and they are in the same hallway, and we fit everything in unless we find more, which we'll have to rotate artifacts then, but they're really nice.
0: Very cool. Come and see
8: several shelves and yeah.
0: And do we have anything in the gallery right now?
8: I do, because we had our Heritage Day. I got out artifacts that were made by hand.
0: Oh, okay.
8: So we have like a couple of cradles. We have a workbench that was for making wooden shoes. We have a big display board with the tools and everything. I didn't haul that over because it's pretty heavy.
0: Right. Yeah.
8: And then some quilts and just different, toys. Yeah.
0: And how long will that be out?
8: I will probably leave that out till after Christmas. Things might be moved around a little bit for Halloween and Christmas, but it'll all still be up there.
0: It's a great display to see, though.
8: Yeah.
0: Yeah. Very cool. What else is happening at the museum?
8: Well, like I said, we have History Camp coming up this weekend, and then we'll have one in November. And I think November's History Camp, the topic will be U.S. history trivia. We're just going to play, like, trivia and stuff like that. Just fun way to end out the year. We don't do anything in December because of all the holiday stuff going on, and then we'll start back up in January.
0: And if you have a kid that's interested in coming, they can call, talk to you about it.
8: Mm-hmm.
0: And it's a monthly besides December, they meet on Monday.
8: And July. We skip July also.
0: Okay.
8: And then next year, depending on my vacation, we might not have one in August, I think. I forget. But anyway.
0: We'll see
8: when it comes up. And if they don't want to come to camp, but they want to get the bulletin is free. There's registration for that online on our website. Because we have 30 or more current youth members, and some of our youth members are now in high school, so they get the regular bulletin now. So our total is like 54 or so youth members, but like I said, some of them have aged out. But they can get the bulletin in the mail. It's kind of fun to get something in the mail. And it has information about coming events, and it has registration for camp. So if they decide they want to come to one of the camps, and you don't have to register for all of them. And so, yeah.
0: They can take care of business. Yeah. Now, also the bulletin for adults.
8: Yes.
0: If you are not, let's talk about how you can get on that list, because you guys have a lot of information in there.
8: Yes. If you want to just get the bulletin and not become a member, we can do that by email. And you can just email the Historical Society and just say, I'd like to get a bulletin, and I will add you to the bulletin list. If you want to get it by mail, you need to become a member, because it does cost us to send it. You can also become a member and get it by email also. It's up to you. But so membership is on our website also. And that is, hang on, I have to look it up. It's a long one. It's Historical Society of Decatur County Greensburg.org.
0: That is a long one.
8: Yes, but there are multiple Decatur counties, so we had to specify Greensburg.
0: Yeah, so you can do membership on there. You can email, I'm sure, is contact information on the website as well.
8: Yes, yep.
0: Very good. And how much does it cost to become a member?
8: It depends on which level you want.
0: Oh.
8: So we have our standard membership is $25, patron is $50, and historian is $100.
0: And that's an annual membership?
8: Yes. And then we also have corporate sponsorships, if any businesses are interested. And I don't have the levels on that. I think it's $100, $250, and I don't know. I have to look that one up. I know it starts at 100, okay. And then there's two other levels. So,
0: all right. What's the phone number at the Historical Society if they want to get a hold of you?
8: 812-663-2764.
0: Perfect. So this weekend, we've got History Camp coming up. Halloween on the 24th.
8: Yes.
0: 11 to 2?
8: 2.
0: Yep. Very good. And then it's Christmas season.
8: Yes. Yep.
0: Very quickly. This year is scooting by.
8: Yes, it is.
0: It is, very much so. Well, thanks so much for being in. Tell us where the Historical Society is located.
8: We're at 222 North Franklin Street, so across from the post office and Ford Abstract.
0: If you're on the post office steps and look across,
8: yes,
0: you cannot miss it.
8: Yes, right next to the bank parking lot.
0: All right, very good. We look forward to seeing you back, I believe, in December will be your next stop with us.
8: I think so.
0: We'll have all the details for Christmas then.
8: Sounds good.
0: All right, sounds good. Carrie, thanks so much for being in this morning.
8: Thanks.
0: It's 8:53 on Tree Country 1330, up next today in country music history.
2: It's time for Today in Country Music History, brought to you by Miller Insurance Agency. It's October 6th, and on this day in 1966, born in Midwest City, Oklahoma, was Tim Rushlow, a country music artist who between 1991 and 97 was co-lead vocalist of the country music band Little Texas. After the band disbanded in 1997, Rushlow began a solo career and scored the 2000 top 10 hit She Misses Him. In 1969, Johnny Cash was number one on the charts with At San Quentin, a recording of a live concert given to the inmates at San Quentin State Prison. 1973, country music's most successful syndicated radio countdown program to date, the American Country Countdown, made its debut. The three-hour program was created by Casey Kasem and Don Bustany and was modeled after the American Top 40. Comedian Don Bowman was the original host, but by 1978, he would be replaced by Bob Kingsley. 1973, born on this day in Atlanta, was Ryan Tyler, a country music artist, made her debut in 2003 with the single Run, Run, Run. In 1983, George Strait released his third studio album, Right or Wrong, that became his first U.S. number one on the country charts. The singles You Look So Good in Love, Right or Wrong, and Let's Fall to Pieces Together all topped the charts. 1990, Garth Brooks joined the Grand Ole Opry. His set list for this occasion was Friends in Low Places, If Tomorrow Never Comes, and The Dance. 1992, Alan Jackson released his third studio album, A Lot About Living and A Little About Love. 1996, Tim McGraw married Faith Hill and quickly became country music's most visible couple. Their friendship grew into romance during their successful Spontaneous Combustion tour that year. In 1998, country group Alabama joined the Hollywood Walk of Fame at 7060 Hollywood Boulevard. 2004, the sports drama film Friday Night Lights, featuring Tim McGraw as Charles Billingsley in his movie debut, had its premiere at Grauman's Chinese Theater in Los Angeles. McGraw attended the evening along with Faith Hill, Billy Bob Thornton, Serena Williams, and David Duchovny. In 2006, Jimmy Buffett was detained by French customs officials in Saint-Tropez for allegedly carrying over 100 pills of ecstasy. Buffett's luggage was searched after his private jet landed at their international airport. He paid a fine of $300 and was released. A spokesperson for Buffett stated the pills in question were prescription drugs. Buffett later released a statement that it was, in fact, B vitamin supplement known as Folks. 2011, 3 days after Hank Jr. referred to Hitler while talking about President Obama, ESPN permanently cut his opening song from Monday Night Football, which included the catchphrase, "Are you ready for some football?" 2015, pop and country singer Billy Joe Royal died at the age of 73. His most successful record was Down in the Boondocks in 1965, and his first hit on the country music chart was in 1984 with Burn Like a Rocket. 2020, Keith Urban was number one on the charts with The Speed of Now, Part 1, his 11th studio album. 2022, Garth Brooks surprised Ashley McBride with an invitation to become the newest Grand Ole Opry member during an interview on CBS Mornings, Live from the Circle. She was inducted on December 10th by opera star Terry Clark. And in 2022, Jody Miller died at the age of 80. The country music singer released an answer record to Roger Miller's hit, King of the Road, titled Queen of the House in 1965. That became her signature hit and peaked at number 5 on the charts. Miller won the Grammy Award for Best Female Country Vocal Performance for that song in 1966. And that is Today in Country Music History, brought to you by Miller Insurance Agency.
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3: The Country Music Association has announced the star-studded lineup for its planned Dolly Parton tribute, I Will Always Love You. The lineup includes Ella Langley, Reba McEntire, Lainey Wilson, and Vince Gill. As one could imagine, a tribute to the Queen of Country herself would draw in some major names. The CMA has lived up to that expectation, with this tribute special boasting a wealth of female singers who have followed in Parton's footsteps. That list includes Amy Grant, Ashley McBride, Carly Pierce, Carrie Underwood, Kelsey Ballerini, Hillary Scott of Lady A, and Little Big Town's Karen Fairchild and Kimberly Schlappman. That already mind-boggling lineup gets even buzzier with singers from Belmont University in Nashville, Brad Paisley, Darius Rucker, Lucas Nelson, Ricky Skaggs, and Zach Brown. Many tributes have been rolling in since Parton's death was announced on August 25th, following a brief battle with cancer. This CMA special is the first large-scale, all-encompassing event honoring the late, great country star. Dolly Parton belonged to the whole world, but she was born of this industry, and this industry owes her a debt of gratitude that words alone cannot repay, states Sarah Trahern, CEO of the CMA. As the organization built to serve and celebrate country music, honoring her legacy is not just an opportunity, it is our responsibility. The special is our way of saying thank you on behalf of every artist, industry member, and fan who found a piece of themselves in her music. The two-hour special will be filmed live from Belmont University's Fisher Center on October 21st. It will broadcast live on ABC and Disney Plus starting at 9 p.m. Eastern Time. The special will then be available on Hulu the following day so that country fans can enjoy all the star power promised. In keeping with Parton's lifelong commitment to serving her community, CMA, Belmont, and Disney Plus will donate a percentage of the proceeds.
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5: The WTRE weather forecast from NOAA.gov calls for sunny skies and a high of 71. For Tuesday evening, mostly clear skies and a low of 48. Then for Wednesday, a high of 80 degrees with sunny skies.
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7: Tree Country 1330 WTRE, our Tuesday morning continues. We've got Connie and Bart with us this morning, and they are with the Westport Fall Festival. It's finally time, ladies.
8: It is.
9: It's here.
7: It comes around every year, faster and faster every year, right?
8: Sure does.
9: Absolutely.
7: So you, last Friday, I had the chance to go down and MC the Littles contest, so we have two new Littles reigning over Westport.
8: We do. Yeah, it's exciting.
7: How many total contestants?
8: We had Seven.
7: Seven? Okay. Yep. And then can we announce who our winners were?
8: Sure. Our little girl was Addison Crowley, and our little boy was Waylon Powers.
7: All right. So they will be reigning over the Fall Festival and then many events throughout the rest of the year.
8: Yep,
9: they can go to any event and represent Main Street Westport.
7: I love that. Yeah. But what a good group. So cute.
9: They were.
7: Talk about how they come into that role, because they do the banks across town, the money collection.
9: The cans.
8: Yes.
9: The cans.
8: Yeah.
9: We had four places that the cans could be set. They decorate a can, coffee can, such, any kind of container. It's a penny a vote. They go four places in town. They all have the same chance.
10: Same locations.
9: Yeah, they all go to the same locations. The money is collected. We take it to the bank. The bank counts it. They're the first ones to know the winners.
10: Oh, very fancy. Yes. Yeah.
9: And then we announce it, like you said, you emceed, and then they represent.
10: They're in. They're ready to roll.
9: Yep.
10: That's right. Very good. I know the two that you had last year did an outstanding job all year long.
9: All year.
8: Really involved. Yep. Yes.
10: Yeah. So we look forward.
9: Brother and sister.
10: Yes. What about for parents? Yeah. They landed it right.
9: How
10: right?
9: About
10: the first,
9: it? Yeah.
10: Same year and all at once.
8: I think this year the group was younger.
10: I would agree.
9: Yes.
10: A little bit younger. Yes. So we've got our new little Miss and Mister in place, and then Friday night the festivities are going to kick off.
8: Yes. Kick off with a cruising from 4 to 7. It'll be on the Ball Diamond.
10: Okay.
8: And then we have our pork chop dinner from 5 to 8.
10: Mm-hmm. All right. And who puts on the pork chop dinner?
9: Main Street.
10: Main Street. You guys do it all. Top to bottom, do it all.
8: Start to finish.
9: Yeah.
10: All right. And what comes with the pork chop dinner?
9: We have the pork chop, cheesy potatoes, green beans, a roll, an applesauce, and a cookie.
10: And the cost is?
9: And a drink. $15.
10: $15. That sounds like a great Friday night dinner.
9: It is.
10: That you don't have to cook.
9: Absolutely. Yeah. Well, some of us will be cooking.
10: I just have to eat.
8: Yeah.
10: So the cruise-in and then the pork chop dinner on Friday night, and then the big day is Saturday. So tell us what's happening on Saturday.
8: It starts off from 8 to 10. We'll have Kiwanis. They do breakfast out of the back room. And then at 8 to 10, the vendors will also start setting up. From 10 to 6, vendors and food trucks will be there. 10 to 6 is Main Street Bakery in the back room. 10 to 6 will be our raffle and our basket raffle and our 50-50.
10: And your basket raffles, let's just talk about that, because those baskets.
9: Amazing.
10: Aren't they?
9: Amazing.
10: I know. Every year I come down, I'm like, I don't think they get better, and then they do.
8: Yeah.
9: They're a $50 value or greater.
10: Yes.
9: Most of them are greater.
10: And how many baskets do we have this year?
8: Well, we just did them last night, so I know we have over 40.
10: Oh, my goodness.
8: I'm not sure. Final count until probably tonight when we set everything up.
10: That's incredible.
8: It took us a couple hours just to bag them up.
10: Get them all ready.
8: Yeah.
10: And so how do you get the things for the baskets? Where does all of that come from?
8: I shop all year round.
10: Connie's the shopper.
9: After Easter, after Christmas, after Thanksgiving, any holiday, we shop sales.
10: Shop the sales. Yeah. That's the way to get the value.
8: Right. Definitely.
9: Right. Tickets are... six for $5 or $1 a piece.
10: All right. Mm-hmm. And all the money raised throughout this goes back into Main Street
9: the
10: West
9: community.
10: Point.
8: Yes.
9: Yes.
10: Reinvested right back in.
8: Right. So everything, pretty much everything that we do here is at no cost. Like we'll have a carriage ride come in, crazy thing. He does airbrush tattoos. So it's at no cost. We have an inflatable mechanical bull. This year we have more inflatables coming in. So the mechanical bull and the inflatables is from 10 to 5. At 10:30 is our parade. Lineup's at 10 at the fire department. 11 to 11:30, we do the baking contest. We have three categories, pies, cakes, and miscellaneous. And you just take that to the kitchen. There's community.
10: Just drop it off.
8: Yep, just drop it off.
10: Pies, cake, and miscellaneous. My mom usually enters, so we'll have to see what she's going to bake up.
9: Yeah.
10: We're coming for the parade. If we're coming, you got it.
8: That's right.
10: Take full advantage of everything going on.
9: Our Halloween contest is...
8: 11:45.
9: 11:45, okay.
8: So from 11 to 6 is the DJ, Kevin Green. 11 to 6 is Crazy Thing. We also have 11 to 6 Rick Shaver. He's our pen guy.
10: Oh, okay.
8: So if you never made a pen, that's the coolest thing.
10: Very
8: I think
10: cool.
8: I have one from every year plus.
10: Oh, I love
8: have
10: that.
8: One from the Power of the Past when he sets up.
10: Yes.
8: They are. I know Barb's got a lot, too.
10: We had the opportunity to interview him this year at the Power of the Past, so very cool. Yes. Yeah.
9: Very nice.
10: Yeah.
9: And he does woodworking. He has a lot of woodworking.
10: Oh, his display. If you've seen, does he set up the whole
8: Yes, he does.
10: Just his display. Yeah. I stood there for another half an hour and talked to him. Like, there is just amazing things he does. So very cool.
8: And then at 11:30 is our national anthem. 11:45 is our Halloween contest. And I think there's four ages for our Halloween contest. And you just meet under the shelter house.
10: Under the shelter house, wear your costume.
8: Right. Exactly. 11:30, we'll introduce a little Miss and Mister. From 12 to 6, we have door prizes every 30 minutes.
10: Oh, wow.
8: Those will be given away. 1 to 5 is carriage rides. And it's over by the shelter house. 1 to 2:30 is something new this year. We're having kids bingo.
10: Kids bingo.
8: Kids bingo.
10: Oh, I love it.
8: Ages 3 to 10. And you can have one parent.
9: One parent.
10: How fun.
8: Yeah, so we have a lot of prizes for the kids this year.
10: Kids bingo.
8: Yeah. And then from 2:30 to 5:30, we have a train ride.
10: Oh.
8: We have the little train that has the...
10: The little carts.
8: The little carts is going to be riding around
10: Where's
8: town.
10: Where's the train coming from?
8: Batesville.
10: Batesville, okay. Yeah. How fun!
8: So we have that this year. And then from 3 to 5 is... We have bingo.
10: I love it.
8: Ah, so we have a full day.
10: It's a very busy day in Westport. But like you said, the majority of it is all at no cost.
8: Right.
10: Unless you're going to eat or shop. But that's your own responsibility.
9: And we want to thank our weatherman.
10: We've done well.
9: Yes.
10: We're just going to leave well enough alone.
9: Yes, it's going to be beautiful.
10: It is a beautiful 85-degree day. The sun is going to shine. Yeah. I know there are several. I know Jill's been taking care of the vendors, but there are several vendors coming, food vendors coming.
8: Yes.
10: So.
8: Yeah. And we still have room for vendors if they want to get a hold of Jill. They can contact her at 812-662-4217. So if you still have time if you want to be a vendor. And if you want to enter the parade, you can contact me at 812-614-9764. The parade's going to be big this year.
10: That's exciting.
8: Yeah.
10: I was a little nervous that the Jeep was too skimmed down for what the weather was going to be. And then I saw the forecast, and I was like, because we were debating, do you put the top back on? What do you do, right? I was like,
8: nice.
10: No, it's going to be beautiful out.
8: So it'll be a nice day.
10: We are excited.
9: Yeah.
10: It's going to be a very good day. You guys put a lot of time and effort into this. I know it's a year-round project. This is not just start last week by any means.
8: No. We start we'll start Monday.
10: But you have continued to grow it, and I've had the opportunity to see this happen year after year. This year you've got new stuff coming again. How do you come up with the new stuff every year?
8: I think from going to other festivals and kind of seeing what they have that will fit in with us. Just reaching out to people and seeing. But this year is our 10th year, so we're excited about that.
10: It's a big year.
9: Do you want to announce that?
8: But yeah, so this year is our 10th year.
9: 10th year. And our grand marshal this year will be Joyce Brinley, who is the founder.
10: That's what I thought. She's the one that started
9: of Main Street.
10: That's very exciting.
9: Started out beautified downtown Westport.
10: Yes.
9: And we moved to Westport Main Street.
10: Well, the church does their quilt display. Am I thinking correctly? Or was that during the car show?
9: That was during the car show.
10: I missed it.
9: That was during the barbecue,
10: It's an all-day event, though, going on. It's community building under the shelter house. The vendors are all kind of set up inside and outside.
8: Inside and outside.
9: Main Street is closed in front of the community building, so.
8: The inflatables will be on the Ball Diamond.
10: On the Ball Diamond.
8: Yeah, okay. They are like the big obstacle course. So they're big.
10: And Connie, are you going to be on the mechanical bull?
8: No.
10: I
8: haven't yet. This is our third year, and I haven't yet.
10: This could be the year. Barb says it's not happening over there. We got to protect the shoulder. We cannot get bucked off.
9: No.
8: We normally have a line for that.
10: It's a popular.
8: Yes, it is.
10: Popular thing.
8: Looks fun. Yeah. I've done that once before, and it's like, no, put me on Grandma Slow.
9: And he's really good about that.
8: Is.
9: He'll do the kids,
8: But
9: if he gets those teens in there, he gives them a ride.
10: He takes care of it.
8: Yeah.
10: That's very exciting.
8: It's fun.
10: I know. It's you and Jill and Connie. Who else is on this committee that puts this all together?
8: Tracy Moore and Kyle Moore, Christy Andrews, Brian Gatewood, and Tabitha Lavender. She helps them, too.
10: All right.
8: So, yeah. Plus everybody's spouses or significant
11: family.
8: Others.
11: We show family in.
8: We recruit them.
10: It's called voluntold.
8: Yeah.
10: I am a byproduct of being voluntold. I understand.
11: Right. Yeah. That's right.
10: Yes.
11: Yeah.
10: So
11: they don't have a choice.
10: That's right. I told them we're going to do this. That's my favorite line. I said, you told them we were going to.
8: Yeah.
10: Yes.
8: Yeah.
10: It happens.
11: But I'll tell you, if it wasn't for that, I don't know. Yeah. We could do this. We have a small group, but I always say we're small, but we're mighty.
10: You are very mighty.
11: We get it done.
10: You guys just, I think a couple weeks ago, had a great opportunity in Westport, put in the new gazebo and Santa house.
11: Yes.
10: So let's talk about, I got to see it Friday night for the first time. I'm very
8: gorgeous?
10: Excited. It's so pretty.
8: It's not all done, but it's there.
10: It's there. So how did that come about?
11: I applied for the large grant through Decatur County Community Foundation, and we received it. And we had been looking at it. The gazebo was getting a little rough. So we use it with bringing Santa to town, and that's our big tree lighting ceremony. So we all talked about it as a group, and it's like, let's see if we can get this. So we did, and so we brought in the Santa house. Is now has a little front porch. It's like we want it to look like a little house. So it does have a little front porch, the gazebo. And next spring, I think we're going to add a couple things. We want to do kind of a privacy fence just so we can decorate
10: Part of that too.
11: So we can light this whole area up, and then a swing and a picnic table.
10: Oh, how fun.
11: Yeah.
10: Just making a nice area.
8: And our Christmas tree was just not well.
10: So it needed some help.
8: Well, they cut it down, and we have a new Christmas tree.
10: Yes, and it is precious.
8: That's a good word for it.
10: It is precious.
8: It's little.
10: It's little. But it's going to grow.
8: It's going to grow.
11: Yeah, it's little
10: right now.
11: Oh, we'll have it looking cute one way or the other.
10: it's an elf-sized Christmas tree this year.
11: It's Charlie Brown.
10: Yes, it is. But it looks very nice.
8: But our other one grew like mad.
10: And this one will.
8: It got too big.
11: It just needed, the whole thing needed kind of revamped. So it looks nice. If you haven't been out there, you need to see those.
10: It does. I got to, make my rounds around Westport on Friday evening, and we had a nice little dinner, Pizzalicious, and got to see the new Santa house and gazebo. So it looks very, very nice.
11: It was fun just to watch them bring it in.
10: You've been waiting for it.
11: Yes.
8: We stood and took pictures and...
10: You guys put a lot of hard work into it. And just as a town, Westport, you guys are you're little, but you are mighty, and I think everybody sees it.
8: Yeah.
10: And we're excited for this weekend,
8: and we're accepting new members all the time.
11: Yeah.
8: Anybody's
10: welcome to help out. Right.
11: That's right.
8: Absolutely.
10: Very good. So we're gonna kick it all off Friday evening. Any kind of registration for the car show, the cruise in?
8: Just show up.
11: We have top five. We give away five trophies, top five vehicles, a Main Street choice, a kid's choice.
10: Oh, very fun.
11: And then we have dash plaques for the first 25 people
10: for
11: that. Mm-hmm. And then we will do, when this is all said and done, usually around Sunday evening, Monday morning, we will hide the coins for scavenger hunt. So it doesn't end on Saturday. We still have our scavenger hunt going on. So
10: tell people about the scavenger hunt. I always enjoy following along for it.
11: We take coins that it just has like the covered bridge on it. It says Main Street Westport.
8: And the date.
11: And we hide them all around town in public places. So go on anybody's property. And we hide about 25 of them. About 20 of them we hide, and all over. And then if you find one, just bring it to Barb's Babes, and you get to keep the coin and $10. She'll give you $10.
10: I love it.
11: So, we do a scavenger hunt. It's fun to get everybody out.
10: Get them looking.
11: Oh, yeah.

0: pretty much the normal biscuits and gravy, scrambled eggs, sausage, pancakes.
1: I love it, right? It's great. I get it before I get my biscuits and gravy before I go get in my parade lineup. It's
2: there
1: perfect.
2: You go. Oh, absolutely.
1: All right. Parade, we can throw candy?
2: Absolutely.
1: Yes. All right. We'll also have our Fall in Love with Decatur County t-shirts we'll be throwing. So
0: we'll
1: be there for that. And if you still want to get in the parade, there's still time.
0: Oh, yeah. Absolutely.
1: This is the big 10-year, right?
0: If you can't get a hold of anybody, just show up.
2: Yep. At the fire department.
1: All right. All right. They'll direct you. Connie will have her vest on and her radio.
2: Yeah.
1: She'll be ready to go.
2: We'll put you someplace. We'll make sure.
1: Well, ladies, thanks so much for being in today. Again, this weekend, it's the Westport Fall Festival. It's the big 10 years. Kicks off Friday night with the car show and the pork chop dinner, and then Saturday you get breakfast from 8 to 10, and then 10 o'clock it all starts booming.
2: It's
0: good.
1: All right, parade kicks off at 10:30.
2: All right, perfect.
1: Ladies, thanks so much. Thank you for all the hard work you put into it. I know it's not easy, and it's a busy time.
0: Thanks for having us.
2: Thank you.
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1: Indiana Governor Mike Braun announced on Monday that just 1 year after Indiana launched its blackout license plate, sales have topped $380,000, generating $12.9 million in additional revenue that at the governor's direction is being reinvested to make the BMV a more modern, efficient, quick stop for Hoosiers, unlike any other BMV in the country. The blackout plate launched in August of 2025 is an optional plate available for an additional fee. Its success is providing the Indiana Bureau of Motor Vehicles with a new source of revenue to improve the customer experience. The plate costs an additional $45 upon initial registration and annual renewal. Earlier this year, the BMV began implementing the five-year modernization strategy ordered by Governor Braun. The plan focuses on replacing outdated technology, improving digital services, increasing efficiency, and delivering better customer service for Hoosiers. Already in 2026, the BMV has invested in new payment machines that allow customers to use digital wallets and tap-to-pay options, added more 24/7 BMV Connect kiosks to locations statewide, and announced pay raises for many customer-facing employees. The blackout plate gave us an opportunity to offer Hoosiers something they wanted while generating revenue we could put directly back into improving the BMV, States Commissioner Kevin Garvey. More than 380,000 sales later, that approach is paying off. We're investing in our people, modernizing our technology, and making the BMV easier for Hoosiers to use. The milestone comes shortly after the blackout plate celebrated its first anniversary in August. Sales began on August 8, 2025, and demand was strong from the beginning, with nearly 22,000 plates purchased during the first month and more than 90,000 purchased by the end of 2025. The first blackout plate customers are now beginning to renew their registrations, providing an ongoing source of revenue to support continued improvements at the BMV. The blackout plate is available for passenger motor vehicles, light trucks under 11,000 pounds, motorcycles, and RVs for an additional $45 fee. Customers may also personalize the plate for an additional $45. 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For more information about Indiana's blackout plate, you can visit Blackout License Plate Fact Sheet. 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
3: The WTRE weather forecast from NOAA.gov calls for sunny skies and a high of 71. For Tuesday evening, mostly clear skies and a low of 48. Then for Wednesday, a high of 80 degrees with sunny skies.
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3: Tree Country 1330 WTRE. It's 10:04 on this Tuesday morning. We've got the gang from St. Mary's in. Mrs. Buning in with us this morning. Good morning.
5: Good morning. Thanks for having us.
3: Absolutely. You brought some friends with you this morning.
5: I did. I brought all eighth graders with us this morning, and they've got some of our current events or recently passed events that they're going to share with us and tell us a little bit about what's been going on there.
3: All right. Well, thanks for bringing all of your friends in with us. We appreciate it. We are going to start here on the right, and I'm going to have you introduce yourself and tell us who your parents are, okay?
6: My name's Caroline Schutte, and my parents are Ben and Stacy Schutte.
7: My name is Kelsey Slavin, and my parents are Matt and Cindy Slavin.
8: My name is Catherine Steer, and my parents are Melissa and Mark Steer.
9: My name's Carter Wells, and my parents are Patrick and Laura Wells.
10: My name is Nolan Wells, and my parents are Patrick and Laura Wells.
11: My name is Owen Jones, and my parents are Daniel and Lindsay Jones.
3: All right. Very good, guys. Well, it's been very busy at St. Mary's, right?
6: Yep.
3: Going on. So let's kick it off first. We've got fall sports. So who wants to start talking about fall sports?
6: Yeah, so our volleyball team went 16-1. We just ended our season. We are deanery champs, so we beat St. Michael's, St. Nicholas, and St. Louis.
12: Are you a volleyball player?
6: Yes.
12: All right, great job.
13: And then we also are the county champs, so we also beat Greensburg, North Decatur, and South Decatur.
12: Very good. So what's it like to have that good of a season? What's that feel like for you guys?
6: It's really nice because it's, like, getting you prepared for, like, high school because it's, like, a lot more competitive. So we know we're going to do at least, hopefully, pretty good in high school.
5: And they were really fun to watch.
12: Oh, I bet. Yeah.
5: It was fun to watch them. And, I mean, watching them hit the ball, where did that come from?
12: They got those fundamentals down.
5: Caroline's a fantastic server, too. And she, sometimes she would serve for quite a bit of the game. So...
12: Very good. So can you pick out a favorite game during your season?
13: I really liked the Franklin County game.
6: Yeah.
13: It was a lot of fun. It was one of our first games, and we had a really good place.
12: Really good place? Awesome.
5: They play really well as a team.
12: Work together.
6: Mm-hmm. Yeah, I liked Rushville because they were, like, at the same level as us, and so it was, like, a lot more competitive and fun to play.
12: You could really volley back and forth.
6: Yeah.
12: Very good. Well, congratulations on a great season, guys.
6: Thank you.
12: Love it. What do we have next with fall sports?
13: Cross country.
7: Yeah.
12: Cross country? Okay. Tell us about cross country.
7: We just finished our season on Saturday because, like, we just had our state meet, so, yeah, it was a pretty good season.
12: All right. Do we know our record for cross country?
7: I hold the girls' record. It's 11:16, and then I don't remember the boys' record, but...
12: Okay, yeah. So you went to the state meet?
7: Yeah.
12: Is this the first time you got to go to the state meet?
7: No, we've been going a lot in the past.
12: Okay, so what's it like to run at that level, at the state level?
7: There's usually, like, a lot of pressure, I feel like. I always put a lot of pressure on myself because there are a lot of schools and a lot of people in your race, but... It's really fun afterwards.
12: And is it in Terre Haute? No.
7: Yeah, it's
12: Terre Haute. Okay. I thought it was a pretty good distance to get to. Mm-hmm. So throughout your cross country season, did you have a favorite race that you ran?
7: I really enjoy Saraland's course. It's just like every time we run there, I feel like it's always nice and cloudy and like the temperature's nice. And it's just a really fun course to run on.
12: Very good. So do we look forward to running as we go into high school as well?
7: Yeah.
12: Okay.
5: Nolan, you ran cross country too. What was your favorite course?
10: I think probably Saraland or Brown County. I really like running at their courses. Just, it's good course, flat, not too hilly, easy to run at.
12: So Brown County's not very hilly?
10: It's got a few hills in the back, but I like running at it. It's like an invitational, but it's like flat and cool in the morning, so.
12: Okay, that surprises me. I figured Brown County was hilly just with the whole layout.
10: No, it's pretty flat.
12: Very good. And are you going to run as you go into high school as well?
10: Yeah, I plan to.
12: All right, so how long have you guys been running at this point?
7: I've been running since fourth grade, so, yeah.
10: I've been running since fourth grade, too.
12: So you've got runners, Mrs. Buning.
5: Mm-hmm, yes. For sure.
12: Very good.
5: Do you guys remember what the record was for wins and losses for cross country? I don't remember.
10: No, I don't.
5: Yeah. Okay. And we don't really keep track of that. The thing about cross country that I like is they are always trying to better themselves.
12: So
5: they talk about their personal best.
12: Yes.
5: And I think that, and they're a really good team that gets together, and they support each other too. And I think, you know, that's one of the things I like about it as well.
12: I love that because it's very unique in that it's a team sport, but yet it is very individual. Mm-hmm. So you talked about you're holding the school record, right?
7: Yeah.
12: Okay. So how do you, when you're working towards beating that record and working on a personal best, how do you get in that mindset of, like, what you're going to do and how you're going to get there?
7: Just have to basically keep a really positive mindset and don't talk yourself out of it and just, like, fight through the pain. It's mainly it.
12: Just have to make it, right?
5: When I come into school in the summer and I'm working in the summer, if I get there early enough, they're running and, conditioning, getting ready for the sport. So, and think about how hot it is then.
12: And the humidity.
5: And how cool it is now. So cross country is one where your body has to be able to adjust to those temperatures, and they do a great job.
12: Everything. Nolan, how about you? How do you keep in the right mindset to just keep going?
10: Just staying positive, focus on the good things about running.
12: Do you think about anything when you're running?
10: Just kind of think about finishing the race, trying to get it done.
12: Just get to the end, right?
10: Yep. Yeah.
12: What about you? Do you think about anything when you're running?
7: I don't know. There's just, like, random things that go to my head. Just, like, being thankful for, like, the next breeze or something.
12: Every little thing, right?
7: Yeah.
12: Every little thing. Now, I think it's very interesting. I learned today that if you don't offer a sport at St. Mary's, you can participate in one of the other county schools. Mm-hmm. So we have a couple that are doing that, right?
5: Correct.
14: Mm-hmm. Yep.
12: Okay, so let's talk about that. We had a football player and a soccer player.
14: Mm-hmm.
12: All right, let's talk football.
9: Our season's been going pretty well. We're 3-3, and we have one more game left tomorrow with Union County.
12: With Union County. Okay, so tell us what school you're playing for.
9: I play for North Decatur.
12: For North Decatur. Okay, so you leave St. Mary's at the end of the day and go to North for practices?
9: Yes.
12: Okay. So what's that kind of like interacting with other kids but that you don't go to school with?
9: It's nice because you like have like different groups of friends and you can like hang out with them most of the time.
12: Okay, so you've had a pretty fair season, 3-3.
9: Yeah.
12: What is it that you like about football?
9: I don't know. It's just really fun running and hitting people.
12: Get your aggression out.
9: Yeah.
12: Right? What have you learned from football? What do you take away from playing football?
9: I don't know. Just leave it all on the field.
12: Leave it all on the field. Go for it,
9: mm-hmm.
12: right? So one game left. When's that game going to be?
9: It's tomorrow.
12: Tomorrow. All right. Are you excited for it?
9: Yeah.
12: Are you excited for football to be done?
9: Kind of. It's really busy. We have practice like 4 days a week, so.
12: It's a lot.
9: Yeah.
12: All right, very
5: it'll be,
12: good.
5: It'll get you all ready for fall break.
9: Yeah.
5: You'll really be breaking.
9: Yes.
12: And who's your football coach?
9: Nick Walpe.
12: Nick Walpe. Okay, and then who's volleyball coach?
13: Mandy Vadel and
12: Kim Holling. All right, and who's cross country?
7: My dad, Matt Slavin, and then his mom, Maura Wells.
12: All right, very good. All right, and then we have our soccer player, right?
14: Yeah.
12: All right, so who do you play soccer with?
14: Greensburg.
12: Greensburg, okay. And what's your season been like?
14: I don't really know the record, but I know we've only won, like, three or four games out of, like, maybe 15, and we still have one left to go.
12: All right, one game. It's crazy that fall season sports are already wrapping up. It seems like it's been very quick.
5: Yes.
12: What do you like about soccer?
14: I just like the team bonds you build with other people, and just it keeps you in shape, too.
12: So what's that been like for you as well, going into another school and playing versus being at St. Mary's?
14: You build more bonds with people. Like, I build bonds with some people at Greensburg, so I have friends there, and I also have friends at St. Mary's.
12: Very good.
5: So how long have you been playing soccer?
14: For Greensburg, I've been playing since sixth grade, but I've been playing my whole life, really.
5: Yeah.
12: So lifelong sport.
5: Decatur County Soccer Club, you know, they build up some really good players.
12: Good athletes.
5: For the future. Yeah, for
12: absolutely.
5: Sure.
12: Well, it sounds like you guys have had a great fall season. What does it look like for sports moving into the winter time? What will we be playing?
5: Anybody going to be playing basketball?
9: Yeah.
5: So we have basketball at St. Mary's for boys and girls.
12: Okay.
5: We have cheerleading. And then in the spring we'll have golf. Did I miss something? I feel like I'm missing something. We have golf in the spring. And then, of course, they can run on Greensburg track. There's wrestling. And tell them some of the other sports that we have.
14: Okay.
5: At Greensburg
14: and also at North, they offer softball, baseball, soccer and football, track, swim, and wrestling.
12: All right, so a wide variety that you guys can participate in, which I think is very, very cool.
5: Right.
12: Very awesome. Well, you guys have coming up on Friday. It's a big day at St. Mary's, right? Who wants to tell us about it?
13: So the walkathon, each student has an envelope, and it raises money for the school. We raised a little over $36,000 for our annual school fundraiser.
12: Very cool. So on Friday will be the walkathon. Tell us how the walkathon works.
13: So basically each class signs up for like a time they want to go for 20 minutes, and then they go to that time, and eighth grade gets two times to go. We go like with our class, and then we go the second time with our buddies.
12: Oh, very cool. So what's the buddies? Let's talk about that.
13: It's just for eighth grade, it's kindergartners, and you just kind of hang out with them and go to church with them and like help them like grow.
12: Okay, so
5: sometimes it's a first time for a kindergartner to be going to Mass without their family, and so the eighth grader kind of helps the teacher and the student to know what to do, when to stand, and those kind of things, and helps just keep an eye on them to make sure they stay safe.
12: Are they buddied up for the school year? Is that how that works?
5: Mm-hmm. They have the same buddy all year.
13: They
5: attend Mass with them every week, and then they're going to be going on the walkathon with them. Do you guys do any other little activities with your buddies?
9: I think on, like, some of the holidays we go with them, like, before Christmas break, I think we do, like, a Christmas party.
5: With some projects sometimes, and if they're doing a Christmas project.
13: Yeah. When your buddies with first graders, they go on a apple orchard field trip, and we get to, like, do, like, an apple party with them.
12: Oh, how fun. Very cool. So kind of welcoming them into school as you guys are getting ready to exit, right?
5: Right. Mm-hmm. Right.
12: Very cool. What do you guys like about the buddy program?
9: I mean, I just like helping them learn, like, what to do.
5: Yeah, they're good, like, role models. I think it helps. I think it's a win-win because it helps the kindergartner. They also have buddies. Seventh grade are with
9: first grade,
5: right? Mm-hmm. So, and then they're with kindergarten and eighth grade. But it helps their buddies to kind of get into the school and to know, and they're good role models for the eighth grader or for the kindergartner. But and the eighth grade gets to practice those leadership skills. And so I think it's a win-win.
12: I think that's very, very cool. Yeah. Yeah. So Friday is the walk-a-thon. That'll take place kind of throughout the day. Mm-hmm. And we've raised $36,000.
5: Yes.
12: That's very cool. All right. What are we looking forward to about the walk-a-thon?
9: Getting out of class.
12: I love honesty. It's good. What else are we looking forward to?
13: It's just really fun to walk around the trail because you get to, like, talk to friends, and it's not just, like, you have to walk by yourself.
12: Gives you a little free time, right?
13: Yeah. Yeah.
12: And it... beautiful weather for Friday right now.
5: Isn't that great? Yeah. We have been having it in the spring, but it just gets so busy in April and May, so this is our first one that we're having in the fall. So a little bit different, but we're going to have a great day for it. So
12: be beautiful.
5: That'll be nice.
12: And the money that's raised goes directly back into the school?
5: Mm-hmm.
12: All right. Very good. All right. Veterans Day is just around the corner, and you guys are going to have a program.
13: Yeah. So new this year. We'll have the Veterans Day program to honor all the veterans for their service.
12: All right. And what day is that going to take place?
5: Veterans Day.
12: Veterans Day. Okay. Yeah. And do we have a time?
5: Well, I believe they start with Mass.
12: Mm-hmm. Okay.
5: So they'll have Mass in the morning.
12: Mm-hmm. And then have the program.
5: Yeah.
12: Very nice. All right. And then you guys had a big thing this last weekend, right, with pet adoption?
13: Yes.
12: All right. And I got lots of smiles out of the pet adoption. Who wants to talk about that?
13: So student council, each year we have a pet blessing, but student council this year decided to have the shelter come down with some dogs and cats, and so people could go there and adopt them. And then people could donate, like, dog food or just money and get a coupon to the food truck that we had there.
12: Very good. How was the turnout?
13: It turned out really good.
12: Yeah.
5: I think I counted, Father Steve came out to do the blessing, and I think I counted at least 20 dogs all in one place getting the blessing. So I was like, you know, this is they behaved very well. Nobody was fighting.
12: They all played nice, right?
5: They did. It was great.
12: All right. Student council was a part of the program for the pet adoption. Mm-hmm. So you guys had, if you came out for that, you had the food truck there, but you also had some things for sale. You did.
13: Mm-hmm. Yeah. So if someone wanted a pet but, like, couldn't necessarily have one, we had, like, some.

0: toxic creek thing.
1: Oh.
0: So we put, like, glow-in-the-dark stuff on the ground. Then we put little stone, paper-like stone-looking things on it, and you had to step on each of those and go around, and they get candy throughout the way.
1: Oh,
0: and
1: cool.
0: We decorate each hallway differently.
1: And do you guys come up with the themes and the designs?
0: Yes.
1: Mm-hmm. Yeah. Oh, how fun. Very cool.
2: And then in November, we have our holiday expo. So,
1: that's a big deal, too.
2: Yeah. Mm-hmm. It's a lot of fun. So,
3: what do you do as student council for the holiday expo?
2: We serve food out of the concessions, lunch, breakfast, and we clean up and put up the tables and stuff.
4: Yeah, we help if, like, people need help bringing, like, all their stuff in for their shops. We help them bring it in from their car to take it back out to their cars when it's done.
1: So if someone doesn't know what your holiday expo is, let's tell somebody out there listening.
2: So people can, like, purchase a booth if they have, like, a business, a small business or something, and it's kind of like a market. They just kind of, you know, sell things off of,
3: like, a craft fair.
1: Like and you guys fill up that entire school.
2: Yes.
1: The hallways, the gym is awful.
3: The cafeteria. Yes.
1: Mm-hmm. Yeah. And do we know what the date for that is this year?
3: I actually don't remember. Do you remember?
0: November. No. She's like November 23rd, somewhere around there.
2: Somewhere.
1: Stay tuned. We'll let you know, right?
2: Yeah.
1: Okay, so we've got that coming up in November. What other student council activities do we have?
4: We do blessing bags for, like, the less needy people who don't have as, like, much as ever some other people do. And that's, like, we just put, like, toothbrushes and, like, paper towel stuff and just for, like, in little bags for them.
2: We also do a school dance in the winter time. We usually do it for 7th and 8th graders. We have, like, a semi-formal dance. Last year we did it in the gathering space in the church, and we student council paid for a DJ and stuff, but sometimes we'll host it at Heritage Hill.
1: Oh, very fun. Yeah. So a lot of fun activities that you guys are responsible for. So tell me, how do you get on student council? How did you become a part of student council?
5: Like, you write a essay kind of thing, and then you read it to your grade, and then they take a vote, and then Catherine and Caroline also ran for president.
2: Yeah.
5: And they're both presidents.
2: Yeah, so we tied, and so we're both co-presidents.
1: You're co-presidents.
2: Yes.
1: That's a great ending for that.
2: Mm-hmm.
1: Absolutely.
2: Yeah.
1: So let's talk a little bit about St. Mary's and what each of you guys like about going to St. Mary's. So whoever wants to start?
2: I really like the Catholic, like, getting to learn more about the faith and stuff. I think it's really cool to incorporate that into school, too, because I think it's important. School can be really stressful, but praying can, like, really, you know, help calm the stress and stuff.
1: Very good.
4: Yeah. I think it's just, like, a really good community because most of the people are really nice, and it's not, like, weird and stuff like it at, like, some other schools.
1: Very good.
6: Yeah. I just enjoy, like, being able to go to church and, like, grow closer in my faith. Yeah.
5: Yeah, I like going to church every week and, like, learning more about my faith, like, things I don't know.
7: Yeah, I like going to church with my buddies. I get to sit with them every week, and I just look forward to it every week.
0: Just, like, having friends there, and the teachers are, like, super nice, and they incorporate Christ and stuff that they do in their classrooms.
2: And not all Catholic schools offer, like, for 8th graders, algebra and stuff like that, like advanced classes.
1: So as you guys are scarily going to be ending your St. Mary's career, because it ends at 8th grade, what's your future look like? What do you want to do when you grow up and get out of school, and what does next year look like for each of you?
0: I'll start. So I'm going to Oldenburg Academy, which is in Batesville.
1: Mm-hmm.
0: And I want to become an architect or an engineer, something more hands-on when I grow up.
1: Very cool.
7: I plan to attend North Decatur and probably just get some hands-on stuff, maybe welding, construction, and then probably start working on, like, a farm or something.
1: Okay.
5: I also plan to go to North Decatur High School, and also I want to become an architect.
1: Architect, very good.
2: I'm going to Greensburg High School, and I'd like to become a diagnostic radiologist.
1: Very cool.
6: I plan to go to Greensburg, and I want to become an athletic trainer.
4: Yeah, I also go to Greensburg, and I want to do something medically, like a PA or something.
1: Very good. Mrs. Buning, what a great group of students you've had in today.
3: I agree, yes.

0: absolutely.
1: They're doing great things.
0: If someone out there is interested, they've heard about St. Mary's, they've heard about the kids talking about it, how can they find out more information?
1: They can call the school. The secretary is really good about answering all questions, and if she doesn't know the answer, she can find it out for them for sure. Or they can also email the school.
0: All right. Any other information from St. Mary's that you have?
1: I think they just wanted to make sure that, I don't know if all the veterans would get the information about the program, the mass and all of that. So if you want information, again, they can call the school.
0: Okay. And that will be on Veterans Day, mm-hmm. the Veterans Day program.
1: I believe so. And they start with mass, and then they're going to be invited to a little reception. So we'd love to have them there that day.
0: It'll be a great day.
1: Yeah. Well,
0: perfect. Thank you guys all for coming in. You did a great job.
1: Thanks for having us.
0: We got rid of all the nerves, right? It went out the window.
1: Yeah.
0: All right. Guys, thanks so much. I know you've got to head back to school. You've got things to do.
1: Yes. We're busy.
0: Lots of stuff. And we look forward to next month and seeing what comes with it.
1: All right.
0: Thanks so much. It's 1026 on Tree Country 1330.
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2: Decatur County Memorial Hospital is sharing information about upcoming changes to Indiana's Healthy Indiana Plan work requirements to help community members understand when the requirements take effect and where to find information about how they may be impacted. Beginning January 1st, 2027, Indiana will begin enforcing work requirements for certain new HIP applicants and existing HIP members ages 19 through 64 who are not exempt. Those who are required to meet the rules must complete 80 hours each month through work, education, job training, or community service. While the requirements officially begin January 1st, 2027, some people may need to begin meeting them as early as October 1st of 2026. For example, someone applying for HIP in January will have a three-month look-back period covering October, November, and December of 26. This means qualifying activity during those months may be reviewed as part of the January application. Not everyone enrolled in HIP will be required to meet the work requirements. 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For WTRE News, this is Kathy Versman.
3: 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Watkins Hydrosteam, 812-614-0032.
4: The WTRE weather forecast from NOAA.gov calls for sunny skies and a high of 71. For Tuesday evening, mostly clear skies and a low of 48. Then for Wednesday, a high of 80 degrees with sunny skies.
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2: 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Festivities begin at 10 a.m. and the parade rolls out at 10:30. WTRE is bringing the Fall in Love with Decatur County shirts to the parade. 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
8: Tree Country 1330 WTRE. It's Tuesday morning. We have been busy and the busy continues. We've got the ladies from the library in. Good morning.
12: Good morning.
13: Good morning.
8: How are we?
12: Oh, we're feeling very witchy.
8: Very witchy today.
12: Very witchy.
8: Well, you know, it is the season.
12: It is the season.
8: It is the season for Halloween.
12: And it's so much fun. Everywhere people are putting their decorations up. And
8: it's like coming to, it seems like this week, Halloween's coming to life.
12: Yeah.
8: Yes.
12: We've got some new little ghosty things hanging up at the library. That is super cute.
13: The fairies for our fairy garden are about to visit.
8: Ah,
13: and switch it up.
12: Ghoulish fairy garden. Mm-hmm.
8: Well, and you know, yeah, we leave it to the library because we have fun Halloween things coming, right?
12: Yes. Yes.
8: Lots of Halloween activities.
12: Yes. Well, and one that we're super excited about is the one that we came to talk about today.
8: I can't wait. Let's hear it, girls.
12: Well, WTRE is sponsoring our witch's tea.
8: I've heard.
12: And we're so excited because it gives us the opportunity to do, you know, just a little extra because, you know, bigger, better, more.
8: That's
12: like
8: right.
12: That.
8: It takes a little extra.
13: Yes, so WTRE has sponsored our witch's tea, and that has made it possible for us to include a luncheon with our witch's tea. So what we're going to have is some mini chicken salad croissants, some spinach and artichoke dip with crackers, a nice big fruit tray, some witch hat brownie bites.
8: Ooh.
13: So very festive, very, very on theme, and then some autumn spiced harvest brew that we found in a witch's cookbook
12: now
13: that we just got.
12: I'm going to say, you know, we're not going to call those sandwiches that. That's not going to be what they're going to call. They will have an appropriate name. But you can't, I mean, we can't tell everything all
8: at once. Can't let all the secrets out.
12: But the exciting part is we've also invited a woman who is a public historian, a published writer, a researcher, a performer of song and story. Her name is Glory June Greif. We decided it was Greif. Yeah.
13: Mm-hmm.
12: We may be wrong. It's G-R-E-I-F-F. Mm-hmm. I Googled the pronunciation of that name, and it came up as Greif for English and German, but then it came up as Grave if you're Swedish. And we don't know if she is Swedish or German, so we're going with Greif.
8: Right. Yeah. We're going with
12: And if we're wrong, she'll tell us.
8: We're sorry. Yeah.
12: But she is going to do a program called Spooks and Spirits, Poetry and Prose of the Supernatural.
8: Ooh.
13: Yes.
12: So we're kind of excited about that. I think she'll be a lot of fun. And we're also asking everyone to come in their very best witch attire.
14: Witch gear.
12: So yes, come dressed in whatever your version of witch is. You know, we know that there's a Glinda kind of witch, and there's a Elphaba kind of witch, and there's, you know, like garden witches, and
14: there's all kinds of witches.
13: I was like, there's forest, there's
12: woods, and
13: so there's so many options.
12: Whatever your version of witch is, we shall invite you to come dressed appropriately.
14: Mm-hmm.
13: I will be dressed to the nines.
12: Absolutely.
13: So I want everyone else to be.
12: But we will not turn you away if you are not dressed in witch attire, because we know sometimes people don't enjoy that, and so you may come dressed in just your regular, whatever you normally wear on a Saturday attire.
14: Well, sometimes they would look at me and think I'm witchy.
12: I often say that, you know, there are days when my hair looks like it's a witch. So, you know,
14: it happens. That's right. This is going to be on the 17th. What time is it taking place?
13: It is from 11:30 to 1:30.
14: Okay. We do need everyone to call and get reserved.
12: So we have plenty of seating and plenty of food. We want to make sure that witch's brew, you know, serves everyone.
14: I know. I'm very intrigued by the witch's brew.
12: We promise we're not going to turn anybody into a frog.
14: We're sure?
12: Absolutely not going to turn anybody into a toad.
13: I was like, what about a newt?
12: Maybe. A newt would be fun, however.
13: Yeah.
12: I mean, maybe, you know, so we'll see.
14: And the best part about programs at the library are they are
12: free. Absolutely free.
13: Yes.
12: For no money at all.
13: Yeah.
12: So you can just come and enjoy the food, enjoy the ambiance,
14: and
12: enjoy the presentation.
13: Yes.
12: I know Lacey was our adult programming coordinator, and she has taken a job at Napoleon State Bank, and so she's no longer at the library. We miss her, but we have covered her position very well with Karen, who is joining me today.
14: Yes.
12: Karen Lane is our new adult programming coordinator, and so we're just going to carry on. But I know Lacey spoke with Glory June, and I know she knew exactly kind of what she was bringing.
13: Yes.
12: But all I know is what is in the schedule is that the poetry and prose of the supernatural. So I'm not 100% sure what that means.
13: Yeah.
14: It just sounds fun, though.
12: I know it does sound fun. Well, anytime you have someone coming in and sharing, you know, a presentation with you. And I know Glory June, I looked her up just a little bit more this morning, and she has a couple of other programs that she does that look really intriguing. So we may have to have her come back and do another one of her programs too.
13: Yeah.
12: But she does a lot of like research and into historical kinds of things.
14: You know, I think it's outstanding for a town our size, a library of our size, that we get the opportunity to bring so many speakers in.
12: We are really lucky, but that's because people like WTRE partner with us.
13: Yes.
12: If we didn't have those partnerships, there's a lot of these programs that we wouldn't be able to do. And so, you know, we're always looking for someone, you know, and I don't want to say it's not always about writing the check, but for the most part, that's like getting a speaker to come is, you know, they have a fee, they charge mileage. If, you know, we get them from too far away, then we have to pay for a hotel room. And we try to keep that, you know, as as economical as possible.
14: Absolutely.
12: But sometimes those really amazing speakers are going to come from, you know,
14: far away,
12: New York, or you know, somewhere else, and so those kinds of partnerships make all the difference for us. Like Karen said at the beginning, you know, we were just doing tea and the presentation, but because WTRE has opted to partner us us and to sponsor us, we're doing the food. We have more decorations and more, you know, that whole ambiance thing. Than
14: it's going to be witchy time.
12: Yeah,
14: a witchy good time.
12: Yeah, I think it will be a witchy good time, and I'm actually very excited to see. I have been to a witch's tea a couple of years ago out of town, and it was so much fun because it was people really had fantastic ideas of what their witches should look like.
13: Yeah.
12: You know, there were different hats and, you know, different dress, and it was fun to see what people came up with. And, you know, I suppose I should say, because there are people I know that worry about this, this is all in fun. Yeah. This is not based on, you know, anything.
14: This is just
12: dress up in your fancy witchy costume, and or if you're a scary witch or you're whatever, you know, if you're a grandma witch, be a grandma witch. It's just for fun. It's not a There's nothing of the occult. There's nothing, you know.
14: It's just literally just for
12: fun. Just for fun. And a lot of, you know, the poetry and some writings of people who've written, you know, scary stories or scary poems or whatever. So it's not, you don't have to be afraid that there's something weird happening. It's just for fun.
14: It's fun. Celebrating the season.
13: Well, it might be called spooky, but it's not actually going to be spooky.
12: Right.
13: We promise.
12: Right.
13: It will just be for fun.
12: And I think we'll have a little spot, you know, where people can do their photographs together, and you know, it's just a good way. You know, we all sometimes it's fun to like relive some of those childhood pleasures.
14: Oh, absolutely.
12: And remember what it was like to, I mean, for me, we didn't buy costumes at the store. You know, now it's you could order anything from Amazon. But, you know, we always had to put all of our costumes together. And part of that fun is, you know, what do I have in my closet?
14: It's creating.
12: What do I have here? What do I have there? And how do I put that together? And adults miss out on a lot of those kind of things because everything is focused on the kids now. And we do. We have a Bats and Books program that's wonderful for the families. But this is just a chance for adults to come in. And we're not, you know, it can be men as well.
14: It can be anyone.
12: If you and your partner want to come over, or you and, you know, your bestie want to come, you know, it's not just limited to women. It's men like tea too. And they can come dressed in there.
13: Spooky stories and poetry. Yeah. Men can like it too.
12: Yeah. So we're not limited.
14: I still remember, I'm going to say it was fourth grade. Ish. So my granny made everybody, she was a great seamstress, made all of my cousins clown costumes, right? Ooh. I did not want to be a clown. I was going to be a witch that year.
12: Yes.
14: So I had the clown type style, but in witchy.
12: Ooh, okay.
14: It was a black and green, and then I could still be a witch.
12: Very nice.
14: Yes. And I think that was like
12: those two
14: 3 years worth of Halloween right there.
12: Absolutely.
14: I used that over and over again.
12: Absolutely. And that's the fun.
13: I think I was a witch probably like 8 years in a row. Or a witch princess. Or some variation
14: of the witch.
13: I can remember I had this wand that we bought that was like clear and it had glitter in it. So when you like moved it, it would
14: sparkle.
13: So I was like, yeah, obviously.
12: I'm going to be all the things that I can carry the wand with.
13: Absolutely.
14: So, you know, as an adult, now's your chance to dress like you wanted to be as a witch, as a kid.
13: You can relive those memories. And I think that's something we should all aspire to do, is just to

0: kind of things, because we like inviting people to come back and, you know, celebrate some of that whimsy and some of that, the childhood stuff that we kind of miss out on now. So yeah,
1: bring it back.
0: Yeah. So Witch's Tea, again, that's coming up in just a couple of weeks.
2: 17th. From 11:30 to 1:30.
0: And then, Karen, what? Tell us again, what are we having? What are we having?
2: So
0: if Sandy were here, Sandy would have already named all of these things.
1: I am sure she would have.
0: Because, you know, that was her thing.
1: Yeah. Yes.
0: She always had some little
1: thing.
0: Connection. Like, she would always come up with clever little names or whatever. I could never keep up with her.
1: No. I'm so sorry. I don't
0: if
1: have
0: If she's
1: a, I don't
0: listening,
1: have a,
0: she might need to call me and, like, it, tell me yeah. what we're going to call these things.
2: I might need some help, Sandy. Help me out.
1: That's right.
2: So, chicken salad croissants, some spinach and artichoke dip with crackers, a big old fruit tray, Witch Hat brownie bites, and an autumn spiced witch's brew.
1: What a great meal. It'll be a great time. It'll be a great day. Plenty of room left. Just call and reserve.
0: Yes, so call the library, 812-663-2826. You can go to our website, greensburglibrary.org, click on upcoming events, and then find the Witch's Tea, and you can register online. If it is full when you go to register, I always tell people this, go ahead and register, because we'll have a wait list, and we do have people cancel. Mm-hmm. And our system now will immediately move you into that slot, mm-hmm. send you an email. And you can also sign up to get email reminders and also text reminders so that you don't forget after
1: Perfect.
0: You've signed up for the program. Yeah. And then when I come back tomorrow, Emily,
1: yes.
0: I will go over all of the other things that we have going on.
1: There is a lot.
0: There's a lot happening in October with fall break and some of the other things that that we have going on.
1: We'll,
0: so
1: we'll hit it all tomorrow morning, won't we?
0: Absolutely will. But we're excited about the Witch's Tea, and I think it'll be a lot of fun. And if we can fill the house, we have seats for 35 people.
1: Yep.
0: If
1: we want to do it, fill
0: the house. Yeah. Absolutely, it's way more fun. I always say, if you throw a party and nobody comes,
1: Boo.
0: It's no fun.
1: That's right.
2: So, I just eat all the food.
0: There's, yeah,
2: that's
0: so
2: fun for me.
0: Gotta come and enjoy the time.
1: That's right. So Saturday the 17th, 11:30 to 1:30 at the library, in your best witch's outfit.
0: In your best witch's garb. Yes, whatever that looks like for you. And I can't wait to see. And like I said, we'll have a little picture spot. And if people have any questions, they can call us at the library. Again, 812-663-2826. They can email me at the library. It's just ldurbin@greensburglibrary.org. We can answer any questions they might have. And if they're interested in knowing more about Glory June Greif, she does have some online presence. You could maybe see some of the other things that she's been doing, but we're excited.
2: Go on Facebook.
0: She does have a Facebook. Mm-hmm. And so I just noticed on her Facebook this morning that she had some little tiny baby kittens that she doing something with. So, and they were black, which I thought was very appropriate.
1: That's right. Goes right along with the whole thing.
0: It really does. Maybe she'll bring them. Maybe we could call her.
2: I can
0: just hold kittens the whole time.
1: Just
0: be awesome.
1: Just cuddle
2: like
1: them.
2: My familiars.
0: Exactly. Bring them with. Glory June will be there, and she'll be giving us our presentation, and it'll be a lot of fun.
1: Yeah. All right. Once again, it's on Saturday the 17th, 11:30 to 1:30. Call the library. Go online to register, and we hope to see you there.
0: Hope so. Thank you, WTRE.
2: Thank you so much.
1: All right. It's 11:24 on Tree Country, 1330.
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learned something today from a Google Doodle. I wondered today when I logged on why the Google artwork is all spacey and space age. It's because it's Space Week. And I thought, well, isn't that coincidental? Because this week there is something going on up there to tell you about coming up.

0: wondering how far back these two go. I guess sooner or later it was just meant to be. Grail and James right there is on Kenny Chesney's tour next year. And I'm telling you, they go way back to when Grail and James were just a kid. You know, all last week it just cracked me up. All the headlines when you searched his name. Kenny Chesney's mom used to cut Grail and James' hair when he was six. You know, that's how far back they go. And now he's on the tour next year. I guess you could say it's in the stars, you know. And this morning I learned from a Google Doodle that it's Space Week, and I thought, well, that's kind of cool, because this week a major meteor shower is becoming active in the next few nights, particularly over the night of the 8th and the 9th, the Draconid meteor shower this week.
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It is a must-have on the workday, on the road, taking on your Tuesday with the best country to go with it. And I'm Kathy Taylor. So glad to have you along. More is ahead from Luke Bryan and Lainey Wilson. So much more still to come. Stay close.

0: I was glad to see Lainey Wilson's name among the lineup announced this week for the upcoming Dolly Parton tribute special. CMA presents I Will Always Love You, a celebration of Dolly Parton. And the lineup is big. Lainey Wilson, Lady A, Kelsey Ballerini, Carrie Underwood, Ashley McBride, Brad Paisley, Ella Langley, all going to be a part of that special airing on October the 21st on ABC.
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3: Governor Mike Braun is advancing efforts to prepare incarcerated Hoosiers for successful reentry through community gardens at the Indiana Department of Correction Facilities. Hoosier inmates tend to these gardens, providing them with meaningful work experience while helping them connect with the communities they will one day return to. If we want people to succeed when they leave our correctional facilities, that work has to start long before they walk out the door, states Governor Braun. At Pendleton, I saw Hoosiers learning responsibility, doing meaningful work, and giving back by growing food for families who need it. That's the kind of practical approach to reentry I've directed IDOC to focus on, preparing people to become productive neighbors, employees, and members of their communities when they return home. IDOC donates more than 100,000 pounds of fresh produce from its community gardens each year to food pantries, faith-based organizations, and other community partners, focusing on areas where access to fresh, nutritious food is limited. Governor Braun recently visited Pendleton Correctional Facility, where he toured the facility's community garden and spoke with some of the inmates who tend and harvest its produce. Governor Braun has made improving reentry outcomes a priority. He issued an executive order last year that directed IDOC to take several actions to clear the path for incarcerated Hoosiers to successfully re-enter the workforce in their communities. Governor Braun's approach focuses on successful reentry, improving public safety, and reducing recidivism, providing opportunities for people who are incarcerated to make meaningful contributions to the community is critical to support their reentry. Programs like community gardens also help inmates build positive connections that benefit them after release. For WTRE News, this is Kathy Versman. The Country Music Association has announced the star-studded lineup for its planned Dolly Parton tribute, I Will Always Love You. The lineup includes Ellen Langley, Reba McEntire, Lainey Wilson, and Vince Gill. As one could imagine, a tribute to the Queen of Country herself would draw in some major names. The CMA has lived up to that expectation, with this tribute special boasting a wealth of female singers who have followed in Parton's footsteps. That list includes Amy Grant, Ashley McBride, Carly Pierce, Carrie Underwood, Kelsey Ballerini, Hillary Scott of Lady A, and Little Big Town's Karen Fairchild and Kimberly Schlappman. That already mind-boggling lineup gets even buzzier with singers from Belmont University in Nashville, Brad Paisley, Darius Rucker, Lucas Nelson, Ricky Skaggs, and Zach Brown. Many tributes have been rolling in since Parton's death was announced on August 25th, following a brief battle with cancer. This CMA special is the first large-scale, all-encompassing event honoring the late great country star. Dolly Parton belonged to the whole world, but she was born of this industry, and this industry owes her a debt of gratitude that words alone cannot repay, states Sarah Trahern, CEO of the CMA. As the organization built to serve and celebrate country music, honoring her legacy is not just an opportunity, it is our responsibility. The special is our way of saying thank you on behalf of every artist, industry member, and fan who found a piece of themselves in her music. The two-hour special will be filmed live from Belmont University's Fisher Center on October 21st. It will broadcast live on ABC and Disney Plus starting at 9 p.m. Eastern Time. The special will then be available on Hulu the following day so that country fans can enjoy all the star power promised. In keeping with Parton's lifelong commitment to serving her community, CMA, Belmont, and Disney Plus will donate a percentage of the Indiana Governor Mike Braun announced on Monday that just 1 year after Indiana launched its blackout license plate, sales have topped $380,000, generating $12.9 million in additional revenue that at the governor's direction is being reinvested to make the BMV a more modern, efficient, quick stop for Hoosiers, unlike any other BMV in the country. The blackout plate launched in August of 2025 is an optional plate available for an additional fee. Its success is providing the Indiana Bureau of Motor Vehicles with a new source of revenue to improve the customer experience. The plate costs an additional $45 upon initial registration and annual renewal. Earlier this year, the BMV began implementing the five-year modernization strategy ordered by Governor Braun. The plan focuses on replacing outdated technology, improving digital services, increasing efficiency, and delivering better customer service for Hoosiers. Already in 2026, the BMV has invested in new payment machines that allow customers to use digital wallets and tap-to-pay options, added more 24/7 BMV Connect kiosks to locations statewide, and announced pay raises for many customer-facing employees. The blackout plate gave us an opportunity to offer Hoosiers something they wanted while generating revenue we could put directly back into improving the BMV, states Commissioner Kevin Garvey. More than 380,000 sales later, that approach is paying off. We're investing in our people, modernizing our technology, and making the BMV easier for Hoosiers to use. The milestone comes shortly after the blackout plate celebrated its first anniversary in August. Sales began on August 8, 2025, and demand was strong from the beginning with nearly 22,000 plates purchased during the first month and more than 90,000 purchased by the end of 2025. The first blackout plate customers are now beginning to renew their registrations, providing an ongoing source of revenue to support continued improvements at the BMV. The blackout plate is available for passenger motor vehicles, light trucks under 11,000 pounds, motorcycles, and RVs for an additional $45 fee. Customers may also personalize the plate for an additional $45. Those fees apply at initial registration and subsequent annual renewals. For more information about Indiana's blackout plate, you can visit Blackout License Plate Fact Sheet. This is Kathy Versman for WTRE News. Decatur County Memorial Hospital is sharing information about upcoming changes to Indiana's Healthy Indiana Plan work requirements to help community members understand when the requirements take effect and where to find information about how they may be impacted. Beginning January 1st, 2027, Indiana will begin enforcing work requirements for certain new HIP applicants and existing HIP members ages 19 through 64 who are not exempt. Those who are required to meet the rules must complete 80 hours each month through work, education, job training, or community service. While the requirements officially begin January 1st, 2027, some people may need to begin meeting them as early as October 1st of 2026. For example, someone applying for HIP in January will have a three-month look-back period covering October, November, and December of 26. This means qualifying activity during those months may be reviewed as part of the January application. Not everyone enrolled in HIP will be required to meet the work requirements. Exemptions apply to certain individuals based on circumstances and other criteria established by Indiana Family and Social Services Administration. 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We're sharing the information because we want our neighbors to know where to turn with questions. 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For WTRE News, this is Kathy Versman. Ruth Alberta Clark, age 94, of Westport, passed away on Saturday, October 3rd, at Aspen Place Health Campus in Greensburg. She was born May 8, 1932, at home in Columbus, Indiana, the daughter of Earl and Dorothy Stone King Cann. She was a 1950 graduate from Jackson Township High School and a lifelong resident of Decatur County. Alberta was a bus driver for Decatur County Community Schools for 16 years. She was an Eastern Star member of the former Alert and North Vernon chapters. She enjoyed her iPad. Alberta married Robert E. Bob Clark on July 1, 1951, at Mount Airy Church in Letts. He preceded her in death on October 7, 2022. She is survived by her daughters, Debbie and Don Schroyer of Jonesville, Indiana, and Marcia and Walter Hunter of Westport. Her sons, Daryl and Cindy Clark, and Mark and Becky Clark, both of Westport, and grandchildren, Jeannie and Dan Leonhoop of Hartsville, Tracy and Jason Ingelau of Columbus, Amy and Jerry Maynard of Vernon, Zach and Christina Hunter of Columbus, Matt and Natalie Hunter of Westport, Dustin and Taylor Clark of Westport, Jordan and Cassie Clark of Greenwood, Olivia Clark and Kyra Clark, both of Westport, 21 great-grandchildren and 5 great-great-grandchildren. She was preceded in death by her parents, her husband Bob, sisters Wilma Jean Carr and Charlotte Robbins, grandsons Joshua Lynn Clark, Blaine Robert Clark, and Ryland Mitchell Clark, and granddaughter Christy Wessel. Funeral services will be held at 11 a.m. on Thursday, October 8th, at Bass and Gasper Funeral Home in Westport, with Pastor Steve Gross officiating. Burial will follow at the Westport Cemetery. A time of visitation will be held on Wednesday from 4 to 8 p.m. at the funeral home. Memorial contributions may be made to Our Hospice, Westport Volunteer Fire Department, or Letts Volunteer Fire Department through the funeral home. Online condolences can be made to the family at BassGasper.com. And again, Ruth Alberta Clark, age 94, of Westport, passed away on Saturday, October 3rd, 2026.
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2: The WTRE weather forecast from NOAA.gov calls for sunny skies and a high of 71. For Tuesday evening, mostly clear skies and a low of 48. Then for Wednesday, a high of 80 degrees with sunny skies.
3: We celebrate National 4-H Week. And the new CEO of the National Soy Checkoff has Indiana roots. This is Hoosier Ag Today. I'm Greg Allen. National 4-H Week is underway, celebrating the impact of 4-H and the millions of young people involved in the organization across the country. National 4-H Week brings together 6 million youth, 3,500 youth development professionals, 500,000 volunteers, and 35 million alumni to celebrate the incredible impact of 4-H and its mission of preparing young people to be beyond ready for life and careers. One example is 13-year-old 4-H member Cooper Lawhorn. The four-year 4-H member recently took part in the first-ever presidential AI challenge, developing a proposal for an app called Pantry.
4: I am in the club of 4-H called the Four C's, and they've just given me so much insight throughout this project. 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They gave me this little plaque. And it's just great.
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5: Hey, Eric Pfeiffer here from Hoosier Ag Today, and I'm inviting you to join me on a tour of the Hawaiian Islands, March 6th to the 15th. Become immersed in Hawaiian culture while taking in the breathtaking views of Oahu, the Big Island, and

0: Indiana. She spent several years in Greenfield and Indianapolis working for Elanco Animal Health, as well as the U.S. Soybean Export Council and the National Pork Board.
1: Indiana, I will say, really raised me and really enjoy working with the farmers. It's a joy to continue to do so with your state organizations.
0: Her most recent role was with the National Security Office in the White House, serving as director of the global supply chain. And even though she also has several years of experience working in Washington, D.C., Knupp credits the Hoosier State for shaping her leadership skills.
1: I was honored to be in the Agri-Institute program, Class 15, to look at all aspects of rural economies, to agriculture, soy, other crops, and understand the people, and of which how we work at the local, state, and federal level to really make things happen.
0: Hear more from Courtney Knupp and read the full story. It's at HoosierAgToday.com. I'm C.J. Miller. 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I'm Greg Allen.
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0: always seem like an odd question to ask you in October, but how are the New Year's resolutions holding up? Yeah, those resolutions, the ones we lost track of right around Valentine's Day, right? Well, if nothing else, once the tree is down and the lights are packed up and everything is over and the holidays are behind us, don't you say to yourself, okay, next year, I am not going to be running around at the last minute, spending too much money, can't find anything. Didn't you say you were going to be more organized? Well, now's the time. According to my calendar, holidayinsights.com, the first week of October, this being the first full week of it now, is Get Organized Week. You know what? Might just go a long way to helping this holiday season go a little smoother. I think this makes more sense than spring cleaning, honestly.
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0: all day long. Your country favorites are playing here, and I'm Kathy Taylor. Got more ahead from two artists who have bonded recently. Zach John King, new artist with his new song coming up, and Cole Swindell, who's got a new song coming out as well. They bonded recently after Zach John King's father passed away unexpectedly this past summer. Cole Swindell, he said, has been one of the artists. He's definitely been there for him, and they're both coming up.
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3: for life. Governor Mike Braun is advancing efforts to prepare incarcerated Hoosiers for successful reentry through community gardens at the Indiana Department of Correction Facilities. Hoosier inmates tend to these gardens, providing them with meaningful work experience while helping them connect with the communities they will one day return to. If we want people to succeed when they leave our correctional facilities, that work has to start long before they walk out the door, states Governor Braun. At Pendleton, I saw Hoosiers learning responsibility, doing meaningful work, and giving back by growing food for families who need it. That's the kind of practical approach to reentry I've directed IDOC to focus on, preparing people to become productive neighbors, employees, and members of their communities when they return home. IDOC donates more than 100,000 pounds of fresh produce from its community gardens each year to food pantries, faith-based organizations, and other community partners, focusing on areas where access to fresh, nutritious food is limited. Governor Braun recently visited Pendleton Correctional Facility, where he toured the facility's community garden and spoke with some of the inmates who tend and harvest its produce. Governor Braun has made improving reentry outcomes a priority. He issued an executive order last year that directed IDOC to take several actions to clear the path for incarcerated Hoosiers to successfully re-enter the workforce in their communities. Governor Braun's approach focuses on successful reentry, improving public safety, and reducing recidivism. Providing opportunities for people who are incarcerated to make meaningful contributions to the community is critical to support their reentry. Programs like community gardens also help inmates build positive connections that benefit them after release. For WTRE News, this is Kathy Versman.
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5: The WTRE weather forecast from NOAA.gov calls for sunny skies and a high of 71. For Tuesday evening, mostly clear skies and a low of 48. Then for Wednesday, a high of 80 degrees with sunny skies.
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0: but he's coaching on The Voice. He got his TV start, really, with the show Marshalls last season. Well, Riley Green doesn't appear on this season, but his character, Garrett, and no spoilers, I promise. I haven't even seen it myself, so I can't spoil it for you. But let's just say he's there in spirit. Something interesting as that Marshalls season premiere just got underway. Still waiting on more of these Taylor Sheridan shows in the new year, like Landman and Dutton Ranch and all those. So we'll keep you posted as they start to announce more on those.
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0: She'll be a part of the lineup this month. The tribute to the late Dolly Parton, CMA presents I Will Always Love You, a celebration of Dolly Parton. Lainey Wilson's a part of the lineup for that October 21st. And in the, what, like 2.5 years or so since Toby Keith passed away, there's been so many tributes in his honor. And another one today, the University of Oklahoma has announced the Toby Keith Family Performance Center. It's an upcoming student athlete training facility that's going to be named in his honor, that according to WhiskeyRiff.com. Today.
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3: The Country Music Association has announced the star-studded lineup for its planned Dolly Parton tribute, I Will Always Love You. The lineup includes Ellen Langley, Reba McEntire, Lainey Wilson, and Vince Gill. As one could imagine, a tribute to the Queen of Country herself would draw in some major names. The CMA has lived up to that expectation with this tribute special boasting a wealth of female singers who have followed in Parton's footsteps. That list includes Amy Grant, Ashley McBride, Carly Pierce, Carrie Underwood, Kelsey Ballerini, Hillary Scott of Lady A, and Little Big Town's Karen Fairchild and Kimberly Schlappman. That already mind-boggling lineup gets even buzzier with singers from Belmont University in Nashville, Brad Paisley, Darius Rucker, Lucas Nelson, Ricky Skaggs, and Zach Brown. Many tributes have been rolling in since Parton's death was announced on August 25th, following a brief battle with cancer. This CMA special is the first large-scale, all-encompassing event honoring the late great country star. Dolly Parton belonged to the whole world, but she was born of this industry, and this industry owes her a debt of gratitude that words alone cannot repay, states Sarah Trahern, CEO of the CMA. As the organization built to serve and celebrate country music, honoring her legacy is not just an opportunity, it is our responsibility. The special is our way of saying thank you on behalf of every artist, industry member, and fan who found a piece of themselves in her music. The two-hour special will be filmed live from Belmont University's Fisher Center on October 21st. It will broadcast live on ABC and Disney Plus starting at 9 p.m. Eastern Time. The special will then be available on Hulu the following day so that country fans can enjoy all the star power promised. In keeping with Parton's lifelong commitment to serving her community, CMA, Belmont, and Disney Plus will donate a percentage of the proceeds.
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5: The WTRE weather forecast from NOAA.gov calls for sunny skies and a high of 71. For Tuesday evening, mostly clear skies and a low of 48. Then for Wednesday, a high of 80 degrees with sunny skies.
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0: Once again today, the love lives of country music singers are in the news. Ella Langley and Tucker Wetmore, are they or aren't they dating? They certainly haven't done much to cool down these rumors. You know, most recently, they were spotted leaving together after the Songwriter Hall of Fame awards ceremony just last month. And TMZ is reporting that they've been seeing each other for a while. And a fan making the news today asked Tucker Wetmore in person, point blank, is he dating Ella Langley? And he simply responded, next question. Like I said, not doing a whole lot to cool down these rumors, you know, if there's nothing to it. 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

0: Cody Johnson put it months ago. It's a pile of money and prizes for the competitors and a lot of money for some great causes, too. His team roping event is getting underway this week, and I was looking at some of the organizations that benefit from this. Youth Agriculture Programs, Texas FFA, Military First Responders, and more. Cody Johnson's once again putting on that team roping event he's becoming so well known for. Still ahead for you, got Lauren Elena. I've got Brandy Corey Kent in store for you in minutes, too.
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0: all new Corey Kent. New album from him just released recently called Heartland Rock and Roll, and a tour announced in support of it too.
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3: 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The blackout plate gave us an opportunity to offer Hoosiers something they wanted while generating revenue we could put directly back into improving the BMV, states Commissioner Kevin Garvey. More than 380,000 sales later, that approach is paying off. We're investing in our people, modernizing our technology, and making the BMV easier for Hoosiers to use. The milestone comes shortly after the blackout plate celebrated its first anniversary in August. Sales began on August 8, 2025, and demand was strong from the beginning with nearly 22,000 plates purchased during the first month and more than 90,000 purchased by the end of 2025. The first blackout plate customers are now beginning to renew their registrations, providing an ongoing source of revenue to support continued improvements at the BMV. The blackout plate is available for passenger motor vehicles, light trucks under 11,000 pounds, motorcycles, and RVs for an additional $45 fee. Customers may also personalize the plate for an additional $45. Those fees apply at initial registration and subsequent annual renewals. For more information about Indiana's blackout plate, you can visit Blackout License Plate Fact Sheet. 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
4: The WTRE weather forecast from NOAA.gov calls for sunny skies and a high of 71. For Tuesday evening, mostly clear skies and a low of 48. Then for Wednesday, a high of 80 degrees with sunny skies.
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0: times are rough, and you just throw your hands up to God. Like, oh, God, come on. 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That is Jelly Roll, Hands Up. 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

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Forget, like, bad breakup parts. That is Kenny Chesney, Remember Me That Way.

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0: must be interesting calling up your ex, who's also your baby mama, and just being like, you know, I'm going to tell the story about how I found out that you were pregnant at your wedding. And you should probably know that. And that is exactly what Graylin James did. That is water at a wedding. And in a few minutes, got Blake Shelton, want you to stay country, and Sam Hunt, want you to leave the night on. I don't know how to do that.
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3: Decatur County Memorial Hospital is sharing information about upcoming changes to Indiana's Healthy Indiana Plan work requirements to help community members understand when the requirements take effect and where to find information about how they may be impacted. Beginning January 1st, 2027, Indiana will begin enforcing work requirements for certain new HIP applicants and existing HIP members ages 19 through 60. Who are not exempt. Those who are required to meet the rules must complete 80 hours each month through work, education, job training, or community service. While the requirements officially begin January 1st, 2027, some people may need to begin meeting them as early as October 1st of 2026. For example, someone applying for HIP in January will have a 3-month look-back period covering October, November, and December of 26. This means qualifying activity during those months may be reviewed as part of the January application. Not everyone enrolled in HIP will be required to meet the work requirements. 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For WTRE News, this is Kathy Versman.
4: The WTRE weather forecast from NOAA.gov calls for sunny skies and a high of 71. For Tuesday evening, mostly clear skies and a low of 48. Then for Wednesday, a high of 80 degrees with sunny skies.
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says they don't exactly know what's going on with one another, but they know it's not over. So just keep it open. That is Cole Swindell. Never say never. I am Biscuit, hanging out with you on your Tuesday. And here is Hudson Westbrook, who's just, I don't know, infatuated by this girl. Painted you blue.

0: you can change things in your life to be more like years past, you can't make other people do it. Okay, no one's ever made time stop. Ever. And anybody who has, like, tried to do that, like, we gotta make things like we did before. They usually go down in history as terrible people. That is Tyler Hubbard back then, right now. Few minutes, got Bailey Zimmerman on the way. 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
1: Nope. Now you're just drunk and sad. That is Jason Aldean anytime soon. And in a few minutes, Kenny Chesney and Riley Green is drunk.
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2: 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This is your IHSAA.
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4: Governor Mike Braun is advancing efforts to prepare incarcerated Hoosiers for successful reentry through community gardens at the Indiana Department of Correction Facilities. Hoosier inmates tend to these gardens, providing them with meaningful work experience while helping them connect with the communities they will one day return to. If we want people to succeed when they leave our correctional facilities, that work has to start long before they walk out the door, states Governor Braun. At Pendleton, I saw Hoosiers learning responsibility, doing meaningful work, and giving back by growing food for families who need it. That's the kind of practical approach to reentry I've directed IDOC to focus on, preparing people to become productive neighbors, employees, and members of their communities when they return home. IDOC donates more than 100,000 pounds of fresh produce from its community gardens each year to food pantries, faith-based organizations, and other community partners, focusing on areas where access to fresh, nutritious food is limited. Governor Braun recently visited Pendleton Correctional Facility, where he toured the facility's community garden and spoke with some of the inmates who tend and harvest its produce. Governor Braun has made improving reentry outcomes a priority. He issued an executive order last year that directed IDOC to take several actions to clear the path for incarcerated Hoosiers to successfully re-enter the workforce in their communities. Governor Braun's approach focuses on successful reentry, improving public safety, and reducing recidivism. Providing opportunities for people who are incarcerated to make meaningful contributions to the community is critical to support their reentry. Programs like community gardens also help inmates build positive connections that benefit them after release. For WTRE News, this is Kathy Versman. The Country Music Association has announced the star-studded lineup for its planned Dolly Parton tribute, I Will Always Love You. The lineup includes Ellen Langley, Reba McEntire, Lainey Wilson, and Vince Gill. As one could imagine, a tribute to the Queen of Country herself would draw in some major names. The CMA has lived up to that expectation, with this tribute special boasting a wealth of female singers who have followed in Parton's footsteps. That list includes Amy Grant, Ashley McBride, Carly Pierce, Carrie Underwood, Kelsey Ballerini, Hillary Scott of Lady A, and Little Big Town's Karen Fairchild and Kimberly Schlappman. That already mind-boggling lineup gets even buzzier with singers from Belmont University in Nashville, Brad Paisley, Darius Rucker, Lucas Nelson, Ricky Skaggs, and Zach Brown. Many tributes have been rolling in since Parton's death was announced on August 25th, following a brief battle with cancer. This CMA special is the first large-scale, all-encompassing event honoring the late great country star. Dolly Parton belonged to the whole world, but she was born of this industry, and this industry owes her a debt of gratitude that words alone cannot repay, states Sarah Trahern, CEO of the CMA. As the organization built to serve and celebrate country music, honoring her legacy is not just an opportunity, it is our responsibility. The special is our way of saying thank you on behalf of every artist, industry member, and fan who found a piece of themselves in her music. The two-hour special will be filmed live from Belmont University's Fisher Center on October 21st. It will broadcast live on ABC and Disney Plus starting at 9 p.m. Eastern Time. The special will then be available on Hulu the following day so that country fans can enjoy all the star power promised. In keeping with Parton's lifelong commitment to serving her community, CMA, Belmont, and Disney Plus will donate a percentage of the
5: Indiana price. Governor Mike Braun announced on Monday that just 1 year after Indiana launched its blackout license plate, sales have topped $380,000, generating $12.9 million in additional revenue that at the governor's direction is being reinvested to make the BMV a more modern, efficient, quick stop for Hoosiers, unlike any other BMV in the country. The blackout plate launched in August of 2025 is an optional plate available for an additional fee. Its success is providing the Indiana Bureau of Motor Vehicles with a new source of revenue to improve the customer experience. The plate costs an additional $45 upon initial registration and annual renewal. Earlier this year, the BMV began implementing the five-year modernization strategy ordered by Governor Braun. The plan focuses on replacing outdated technology, improving digital services, increasing efficiency, and delivering better customer service for Hoosiers. Already in 2026, the BMV has invested in new payment machines that allow customers to use digital wallets and tap-to-pay options, added more 24/7 BMV Connect kiosks to locations statewide, and announced pay raises for many customer-facing employees. The blackout plate gave us an opportunity to offer Hoosiers something they wanted while generating revenue we could put directly back into improving the BMV, states Commissioner Kevin Garvey. More than 380,000 sales later, that approach is paying off. We're investing in our people, modernizing our technology, and making the BMV easier for Hoosiers to use. The milestone comes shortly after the blackout plate celebrated its first anniversary in August. Sales began on August 8, 2025, and demand was strong from the beginning with nearly 22,000 plates purchased during the first month and more than 90,000 purchased by the end of 2025. The first blackout plate customers are now beginning to renew their registrations, providing an ongoing source of revenue to support continued improvements at the BMV. The blackout plate is available for passenger motor vehicles, light trucks under 11,000 pounds, motorcycles, and RVs for an additional $45 fee. Customers may also personalize the plate for an additional $45. Those fees apply at initial registration and subsequent annual renewals. For more information about Indiana's blackout plate, you can visit Blackout License Plate Fact Sheet. This is Kathy Versman for WTRE News. Decatur County Memorial Hospital is sharing information about upcoming changes to Indiana's Healthy Indiana Plan work requirements to help community members understand when the requirements take effect and where to find information about how they may be impacted. Beginning January 1st, 2027, Indiana will begin enforcing work requirements for certain new HIP applicants and existing HIP members ages 19 through 64 who are not exempt. Those who are required to meet the rules must complete 80 hours each month through work, education, job training, or community service. While the requirements officially begin January 1st, 2027, some people may need to begin meeting them as early as October 1st of 2026. For example, someone applying for HIP in January will have a three-month look-back period covering October, November, and December of 26. This means qualifying activity during those months may be reviewed as part of the January application. Not everyone enrolled in HIP will be required to meet the work requirements. Exemptions apply to certain individuals based on circumstances and other criteria established by Indiana Family and Social Services Administration. 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We're sharing the information because we want our neighbors to know where to turn with questions. 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For WTRE News, this is Kathy Versman. Ruth Alberta Clark, age 94, of Westport, passed away on Saturday, October 3rd, at Aspen Place Health Campus in Greensburg. She was born May 8, 1932, at home in Columbus, Indiana, the daughter of Earl and Dorothy Stone King Cann. She was a 1950 graduate from Jackson Township High School and a lifelong resident of Decatur County. Alberta was a bus driver for Decatur County Community Schools for 16 years. She was an Eastern Star member of the former Alert and North Vernon chapters. She enjoyed her iPad. Alberta married Robert E. Bob Clark on July 1, 1951, at Mount Airy Church in Letts. He preceded her in death on October 7, 2022. She is survived by her daughters, Debbie and Don Schroyer of Jonesville, Indiana, and Marcia and Walter Hunter of Westport. Her sons, Daryl and Cindy Clark, and Mark and Becky Clark, both of Westport, and grandchildren, Jeannie and Dan Leonhoop of Hartsville, Tracy and Jason Ingelau of Columbus, Amy and Jerry Maynard of Vernon, Zach and Christina Hunter of Columbus, Matt and Natalie Hunter of Westport, Dustin and Taylor Clark of Westport, Jordan and Cassie Clark of Greenwood, Olivia Clark and Kyra Clark, both of Westport, 21 great-grandchildren and 5 great-great-grandchildren. She was preceded in death by her parents, her husband Bob, sisters Wilma Jean Carr and Charlotte Robbins, grandsons Joshua Lynn Clark, Blaine Robert Clark, and Ryland Mitchell Clark, and granddaughter Christy Wessel. Funeral services will be held at 11 a.m. on Thursday, October 8th at Bass and Gasper Funeral Home in Westport with Pastor Steve Gross officiating. Burial will follow at the Westport Cemetery. A time of visitation will be held on Wednesday from 4 to 8 p.m. at the funeral home. Memorial contributions may be made to Our Hospice, Westport Volunteer Fire Department, or Letts Volunteer Fire Department through the funeral home. Online condolences can be made to the family at BassGasper.com. And again, Ruth Alberta Clark, age 94, of Westport, passed away on Saturday, October 3rd, 2026.
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0: The WTRE weather forecast from NOAA.gov calls for sunny skies and a high of 71. For Tuesday evening, mostly clear skies and a low of 48. Then for Wednesday, a high of 80 degrees with sunny skies.
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5: 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And again, Saturday, October 24th, 3 to 5, put on your costumes and come on out. 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
6: Some people think that Friday is the best day of the week. 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

0: This is Tasha Jones from 222, locally owned and operated. 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
1: Corn, beans, and wheat all post today. Nice move to the high side. This is Hoosier Ag Today's Tuesday closing farm market report. Both corn and bean harvest are behind the five-year average, surprising analysts. Fresh Russian strikes in the Black Sea area. And overall, money flow to the grains and oilseeds supported the markets today. And December corn ended up a dime and three quarters, 5.08. March, 5.22 and a quarter, also up a dime and three quarters. May, up 10.5 cents, 5.29. 22 and a quarter up on Novi beans, 13.03. Jan, 13.19 and a quarter, up almost 22 cents. December wheat, a 12-cent gain, 7.04 and a quarter. December live cattle strong, 224.10. That was up 4.12. December lean hogs, 70.37, down 57 cents. I'm Ian DeEubank, Hoosier Ag Today, 20 years serving Indiana farmers.
2: An unimaginable loss. 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I'm Jarrett Lewis. Muncie police say 17-year-old Chris Wilson Jr. was dropping off his girlfriend early Monday morning when someone came up to his car and shot him multiple times. Wilson was dead right there. He was a highly recruited football player who planned to play college football next year at West Virginia University.
3: I asked him, I said, one, how you feel about, you know, leaving? He said, I'm just ready for my next chapter.
2: Wilson's mother, Tywana Price, speaking with Fox 59 about her son. Muncie police have released a few details about the investigation. West Virginia head coach Rich Rodriguez says his program is heartbroken over Wilson's death. A 15-year-old is arrested Monday after a fatal shooting during the summer outside a laundromat on Indy's east side, Jake McDaniel reports.
4: The cops say the teenager was one of two people who shot and killed Robert Dion English in the parking lot over the summer.
5: It wouldn't be deemed a cold case or an unsolved case for us.
4: IMPD officer Tommy Thompson says it's just a case where detectives had to keep working diligently.
5: Presenting investigatory items, evidentiary items to the Marion County Prosecutor's Office.
2: Jake McDaniel, Network Indiana. Federal prosecutors are considering the death penalty in the case against Tyler Thomas, the Ohio man charged in the death of Fisher's teenager Haley Busby.
6: So that is an ongoing process. That is, as I said, we will be having ongoing conversations between us, defense counsel, the court, and then also just within the Department of Justice from here all the way up to D.C. So there is no particular timeline for that, but there will be a lot of ongoing communications and decision forthcoming.
2: Assistant U.S. Attorney Heather Hill is handling the case. An attorney for Thomas appeared in court Monday, the hearing lasting just 30 seconds. Busby's family was also there and plans to attend every hearing. Thomas faces 9 charges in connection with her disappearance and death. And early voting getting underway today in Indiana. The midterm election is just under 1 month out. Indiana voters will also get to decide on possibly expanding bail powers for judges. I'm Jarrett Lewis. 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

0: it'll hold you back from what's going on now. Not only that, your phone staring at other people doing things and being like, why is my life not like that? That keeps you from living your life. That's why he's singing about it. That is Kenny Chesney, Carry On. And in a few minutes, going to throw on Luke Combs and Morgan Wallen's smoking a lot and sharing some secrets.
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